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Big Steve Kelly here, your weekly host, and these two songs are the bullseye on the love part of the equation. Two from a guy from Kentucky with a big hat and a big heart, John Michael Montgomery.

0: 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I'm Big Steve Kelly. 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

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I'm Big Steve Kelly, and when love goes wrong and the sadness sets in, you need to have yourself a little party crowd. Here's

Henderson on Retro Country USA. I'm Big Steve, and we're crying, loving, and leaving this weekend. And I'm not sure if I'd hang around for my girl to decide on me or some other dude. But if I did, I might as well just head over to her house and see what was going on. Here's Retro.

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0: of the beautiful Faith Hill on a crying, loving, leaving weekend here on Retro Country USA. I'm your weekly host, Big Steve Kelly from the Kelly Ranch Studios. 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

saying goes, all good things must come to an end, and we've shed some tears, we've celebrated true love, and we've watched a few taillights fade down the road. Thus, the crying, loving, and leaving theme on this special comes to a close. And while we're leaving now, we'll be back next weekend with two more hours of country music's legendary tunes and lots of memories here on Retro Country USA. I'm Big Steve Kelly from the Kelly Ranch Studios. Thanks so much for listening. And join me next weekend for another edition of Retro Country USA. 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Our staff includes Raphael George, Diane Cook, Kim Dawhair, John Grant Vaught, Gary Blake Frazier, Carmen Osborne, Gunnar Jackson, and Chandler Vaught. 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I'm your weekly host, Big Steve Kelly from the Kelly Ranch Studios. 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
0: Let's count them down, y'all. My name is Fitz. That's F-I-T with a Z, and it's time to play the hits. Welcome to the most impactful countdown in country music. This is the Country Top 40, and man, I love spending these weekends with you. We've got a fresh 44 hours of country music, and we're going to count every single one of them down together. School is officially back in session. We get a brand new batch of kindergartners walking into school for the very first time. Seniors walking in knowing that this is their last first day. Football's firing back up at those Friday night lights, and somehow, here we are, already in the home stretch of summer. So turn it up wherever you are, because the late summer country music bash is officially underway. And if we're all headed back to school, we might as well get schooled in country music by the two artists who owned the top of this countdown last weekend. Morgan Wallen, Ella Langley, last week's number one with I Can't Love You Anymore.

0: first number one hit song as a duo, and I have a feeling it's not going to be their last. Ella Langley and Morgan Wallen spent their second week at the top with I Can't Love You Anymore. So we're going to find out if they can hang on for a third week in a row. Wouldn't that be something? The countdown begins now.
1: Number 40.
0: And we got Brantley Gilbert kicking things off with a brand new one that he wrote with Brock Berryhill, Hardy, and Taylor Phillips. Here's Brantley and Good.

That's a brand new debut right there from Brantley Gilbert called Good Damn, starting off at number 40 on the countdown. And I do want to emphasize that was Good Damn. All right, now this next artist on the countdown might be a Grammy-winning superstar, but when she's off the road, Kacey Musgraves is apparently a little bit of a creative homebody. She's into clay sculpting, journaling, and spinning old vinyl records. And when she really needs to clear her head, she just gets on a horse and goes for a ride. Now she's saddling up right now on the countdown. Number 39 on the CT40 stage with Dry Spell.

dry spell from Texas' own Casey Musgraves, holding strong for another week at number 39, and Fitz playing all the hits on the Country Top 40 Countdown. As we continue with a guy who's got a little pop in the tank and a little R&B in the soul, but make no mistake, there's plenty of country running through it. Here's Jacob Hackworth moving into the Country Top 40 with What Took You So Long, number 39.

0: What took you so long? From our boy Jacob Hackworth, stepping back one to number 38 on the Country Top 40 with Fitz. Coming up, there's a moment in every artist's career when it finally hits them. Wait a second, this thing is really happening. And for Ashley McBride, that moment came courtesy of Miranda Lambert. And what Miranda said to her changed the way Ashley saw her entire career. And she's going to tell you the story coming up next on the Country Top 40 with Fitz.
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9: This is Clutter from Flatland Cavalry, and I love the way our music sounds on the Country Top 40 with Fitz.
0: That's Flatland Cavalry right there, and I love those guys. And we're playing it from A to Z, from Aldean to Zimmerman, covering the entire country music alphabet and telling all the stories behind them, continuing on with a group that lands right in the middle of that alphabet. It's Flatland.

Flatland Cavalry going up one to number 37 with Never Coming Back. And Fitz playing all the hits. And you know what? I just love this story because Ashley McBride's career was starting to take off and people were recognizing her everywhere. I mean, everywhere she went, they're like, oh my gosh, it's Ashley McBride. And Ashley still didn't think she was famous. So she once tried explaining that to Miranda Lambert, and Miranda looked at her right in the eyes and said, hey, you think you're not. They think you are. Who do you think is right? And that'll put it in perspective real quick. And I think all these years later, we know who was right. Up next at number 36, Ashley McBride with What If We Don't?

0: Ashley McBride sliding back to the number 36 with What If We Don't. And before I move on, I want to take a second for somebody who became a part of the country music family in a pretty unique way. We lost Hayden Panettiere over the weekend at just 36 years old last weekend. And for country fans, we knew her as Juliet Barnes on Nashville, a role that brought her right into our world and earned her 2 Golden Globe nominations. And by the way, if you haven't started watching Nashville, yes, it's several years old, but it is a great representation of what our country music industry is all about.
1: Wasn't that long ago I was getting off the bus from Alabama. Everybody thinks I'm just a flash in the pan.
2: You can do this.
1: I know.
3: I can catch the bone in my hand.
0: And Hayden grew up in front of America, from Heroes to Scream to Nashville. But away from the cameras, she was also very open about the battles and a lot of the heartbreak that she faced in her own life. She was only 36 years old. She leaves behind an 11-year-old daughter, Kea. So from all of us here at the Country Top 40, our hearts are with Hayden's daughter, her family, her friends, and everybody who loved her. Way, way too young. As we get back to the hits right now. Up next at number 35, Kevin Powers and Shaboozey.

0: 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The Amazing Formula right after this.
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0: What's up, Kojo? That's Cody Johnson right there. Fitz fam member, always part of the family on the Country Top 40, climbing back up on this saddle. Number 34 is Cody Johnson with Horseback.
11: He's a ranch hand in a pinch, man. Hotter than the red on the cattle brand. Cause she's a gold digger with a quick trigger. 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
1: Cody Johnson, y'all, riding up one to number 34 with Horseback. Let me tell you, you know what I love about Megan Maroney's music right now? First of all, she has an amazing cult following. They are awesome. And I call them the Ronies. She doesn't necessarily call her fan base the Ronies. I just think it works. So the Ronies love her. And it never really feels written when Megan does it. It feels like you just sort of walked in on a conversation you probably weren't supposed to hear. And that's because most of it comes straight from her life. Megan says she doesn't walk into a writing room trying to chase a hit song. She just writes what she's actually living. And that is why she's connecting. I'm telling you. Turns out a whole lot of us are living it too. Number 33, here's Megan Maroney with Medicine.

0: Megan Maroney with a little bit of that medicine. Hanging on tight at number 33 for another week. You are listening to the most impactful countdown in country music on the Country Top 40 with Fitz and Mission Control. We got the rockets fueled up. The countdown is on. We got a brand new artist strapped in and ready to blast off. Next stop, the country music stratosphere. So who's sitting on the launch pad this weekend?
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We're back to the hits on the Country Top 40 with Fitz, doing this thing from the original OG HQ headquarters deep in the heart of Texas, right here, the original Country Top 40 studios. And next up, this artist is a triple threat. He's a songwriter, a singer, and he could cook up a mean pot of Texas chili. Here's Parker McCollum with Killing Me, number 32.

0: Killing Me from Parker McCollum, extending his stay at number 32. You know, before country artist Shane Proffitt was making money playing country music, he was making it the old-fashioned way, mowing ditches back home in Tennessee. That's right. And that led to a conversation about the little jobs that we found as kids to make a few bucks. And that's when Shane learned about a Texas business opportunity that he apparently missed out on completely.
1: You actually did some work. You mowed ditches and stuff, right? In Tennessee.
2: Yep.
1: You know what I did in high school to make money?
2: What?
1: I painted addresses on curbs. $20 a curb with a stencil, the background, painted the numbers on people's homes.
2: Wait, where was this?
1: Texas.
2: Here in Texas?
1: Yeah.
2: Because back home, they don't let you paint on any curb.
1: Are you kidding?
2: Uh-uh.
1: In Tennessee, you can't paint on curbs?
2: No, you can't. Seriously.
1: That is money for kids.
2: I know. they're robbing
1: change.
2: Them.
1: Yeah, make a change.
2: They're robbing them.
0: I'm with Shane. Let the kids paint the curbs, y'all. $20 a house, 5 houses a day. That's $100. Come on. Although in Shane's case, I think the whole country music thing ended up working out a little bit better with our number 31 song, Shane Proffitt with Long Live Country.

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So, CT40 Mission Control, Blake Whiten is go for launch with a song called

0: CT40 Mission Control. We are all fueled up, and Blake Whiten is go for launch with a song called Bet on That. And what did you think of the song? I'd love to get your input right now because your input is what makes all the difference. 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I know that Blake and his entire family is listening to the Country Top 40 right now in Nashville, Tennessee. And congratulations to you, Blake. I know this is one of the greatest weekends of your life. 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
8: Welcome back, y'all. This is the Country Top 40 with Fitz, and our climb to number one rolls on. But before we get back into it, you know, I just want to say I'm thinking about our CT40 family dealing with some serious weather right now, especially last week. Our friends in Hawaii with Hurricane Lala. Everybody in Indiana is still cleaning up after those horrible floods and communities all across North America getting hit by some crazy storms and wildfires. If that is you, just know that your country music family is thinking about you. Stay safe. Take care of each other. And all right, we still got a long way to go to climb. The numbers are getting smaller. The air's getting thinner, but the hits are getting bigger. The next 30 right now start on the Country Top 40 with Fitz.
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8: And the songwriters on this one are Alex Maxwell, Ethan Eskew, Evan Mayo, Jordan Centers, and Presley Aaron. And of course, the guy singing on it, Chase Matthews.

Matthews slipping back one to number 30. And Fitz playing all the hits on the Country Top 40. And the story of two people right now who know they probably shouldn't be together. All right, they know it. But they're not exactly great at staying apart either. Have you been there? Have you been in a relationship like that? Luke Combs up right now with Rethink Some Things, number 29.

0: homes and rethink some things. You know, you think that there'd be a point in your career where you see your face on a giant billboard in Nashville and just think, yep, everybody, I made it. I'm on the Nashville sign. And Russell Dickerson does think it's pretty cool, but apparently even a massive billboard is no match for that thing that we all do when somebody shows us a picture of ourselves and we just ignore everything else and immediately start nitpicking the photo.
1: I also saw that you were on the Nashville sign. I mean, that can never get old, right? When you see yourself on that sign, I mean,
2: it's pretty dope.
1: That's a pretty dope deal.
2: Yeah, it's pretty crazy. Yeah, it's just cool to it's freaking massive billboards.
1: When you
2: it's
1: see
2: like your dream.
1: Yeah, it's your dream. But when you see something like that, do you instantly think to yourself, oh yeah, that's gonna be the new profile pic on social media? It's that picture. It's that picture right there.
2: Yes. But I'm more so like, oh dude, I can. What's going on with my hair back there, dude? Why does my face look like that? You know, I'm like looking for all the little details.
1: Yeah.
0: And that is how you know Russell Dickerson is one of us. Russell, continuing on the countdown right now at number 28 with Worth Your

0: Russell Dickerson backing up one to number 28 with Worth Your While. Then welcome to Fitz playing all the hits on the Country Top 40 Countdown. And every weekend, I like to stop the countdown for something that's bigger than music. I call it your CT40 troop salute because we live in the land of the free because of the brave. 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And now, here's a word from my daddy, the late and great Green Beret Bob.
1: This is Green Beret Bob. Fitz is my son. I proudly served my country from 66 through 72 with the Army Special Forces. We live in a land of the free because of our brave men and women, past and present. This is our troop salute.
0: And this weekend, I want you to meet Thomas H. Begay. And Mr. Begay is 101 years old and one of the last surviving Navajo code talkers from World War II. And just a couple of days ago, he was honored at the Arizona State Capitol as part of National Navajo Code Talkers Day. You see, during World War II, more than 400 Navajo Marines helped create and use a military communications code built around the Navajo language, a code the enemy was never able to break. And just think about that. Before cell phones, before satellites, before computers in your pocket, these young Marines used their language, their courage, and their ingenuity to help protect American troops on the battlefield and transmit critical information. And Thomas Begay was one of them. And now, more than eight decades later, at 101 years old, America is still saying two words that can never be said enough. Thank you. So, Mr. Begay, from every one of us at the Country Top 40 with Fitz, we salute you. And to every man and woman who's ever worn the uniform and every family waiting back home, thank you for your service. We live in the land of the free because of the brave.

0: That was Josh Turner with his brilliant tribute to veterans from the year 2024. Unsung hero, played for 101-year-old Thomas Begay, the last living Navajo code talker from World War II. 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Coming up on the countdown, Hudson Westbrook goes from working cattle to getting record contracts texted to him on his phone. And we're going to spend a minute wondering if he's about to have his identity stolen. All those details after this.
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9: What's up, my friend, and welcome back to the hits, doing this thing from the original Country Top 40 studios deep in the heart of Texas, where the number one songs continue to be introduced week after week after week from the same room and the same microphone where Bob Kingsley did it. That's right. That's how tradition works out. And it's going to be a hot week for us down here in Texas. What about you? Trying to keep our mind off that heat. Thanks to Blake Shelton right now, number 27, with Let Him In Anyway.
14: Ain't it?

Blake Shelton dropping back one to number 27 with Let Him In Anyway. And you can catch this next artist opening up a couple of dates for John Party this fall for the Gambling Man Tour with Straight for the Heart. Here's Alexandra Kay, number 27.

Alexander Kay moving up two to number 26 was Straight for the Heart. And you know, sometimes your life doesn't just change. It just sort of hits the gas and leaves you trying to catch up. Have you been there? Just ask Hudson Westbrook. Not that long ago, he was at Texas Tech University in Lubbock, Texas, working cattle and writing songs on the side. And then his music catches fire online. And suddenly, record labels from New York City, they're texting contracts to his cell phone. And Hudson said, "There is no way this is real. I mean, I was just working cattle the week before, and now I'm getting record contracts sent to me on my cell phone. I'm like, what world is this?" I call it one heck of a week, from working cattle in Texas to working his way up the country top 40 with Fitz. Hudson, turning those text messages into something very real. At number 25, here's Hudson Westbrook with Painted.

0: Watson Westbrook spending another weekend at number 25 with Painted You Pretty. Coming up on the Country Top 40 with Fitz, we're going to check our sense of smell. That's right. Does the smell of mama's home cooking remind you of home? Well, in just a few minutes, I'm going to tell you what scent reminds Dustin Lynch of home. And it ain't pretty. Come on back.
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0: Thank you, Graylin. We appreciate you being part of the Fitz fam on the Country Top 40 with Fitz, and we're back to it right now. I'm reporting for duty. Your countdown tour guide letting you know that you're at number 24 right now with Graylin James and Water at a Wedding.

0: Graylin James holding steady at number 24 with Water at a Wedding. And you got Fitz playing all the hits. And all right, can we talk about what Ella Langley's doing right now? Because this is getting ridiculous, like in the best possible way. Choosin' Texas just spent its 35th straight week at number one on Billboard's Hot Country Songs chart. That's the big one that combines streaming, radio, airplay, and sales. Think about that. 35 weeks, y'all. That puts her third all-time behind only Shaboozy's A Bar Song and FGL with B.B. Rex's Meant to Be.
1: If it's meant to be.
0: I'm telling you. And then, of course, the Billboard Hot 100 All Genres chart. She has beaten Whitney Houston's I Will Always Love You.
2: And I will always
0: Ella, love you got to save some chart room for everybody else. So while Choosin' Texas is busy making history, she's got another one climbing right here. Up to number 23, Ella Langley. And

Ella Langley spending a second weekend at number 23 with Loving Life Again. And if our next artist's music career doesn't work out, I'm telling you right now, there's a bright future in animal control for one guy. That's because one varmint's defense is no offense to Dustin Lynch. Dustin's got a thing for an odor that sends most folk running. He says, man, driving down a back road and you smell a skunk that's been sprayed or been hit. He goes, I just love that. I love the smell of skunks. It reminds me of home. Could Dustin's one-time job at a sewage treatment facility be to blame? I don't know. I'm going to leave you to ponder that while we hear this week's number 22 song. Here's Dustin with Easy to Love, number 22.

0: Justin Lynch tacks on another week at number 22 with Easy to Love. Coming up on the Country Top 40 with Fitz, I'm going to crack open the CT40 vault and pull out a little piece of August. You know, we're in that weird time of year right now when half of us are still mentally at the lake and a lot of kids are already back in school. And on Friday nights, those stadium lights are starting to glow again. And I got the perfect country throwback for it. Hang with me. We're going down to the vault after this.
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0: Welcome back to the hits on the Country Top 40 with Fitz. School is back in session. Well, for a lot of kids across North America anyway, if that's you, I feel for you. If you still got a week or two before you go back to school, then you know what? Good on you. Celebrate every minute of it. We're back to the countdown with one of our CT40 mainstays, John Party, number 21.

0: Ain't no party like a John Party party. P-A-R-D with an I. John Party backing up one to number 21 with boots off. And you got Mr. Fitz, your tour guide to the famous CT40 vault. And somebody grab your backpack, find your locker combination, and tell your mom you definitely did your summer reading, because we're headed down into the sacred halls of the CT40 vault. And by the way, your ticket to the vault this weekend is brought to you by my friends at IHOP. I love that. What is up, IHOP? And all I got to do is walk up to this unbelievably expensive eye retina scanner, since I'm the only dude in the world who has access to this place. Oh, that's bright. Hello.
1: Hello, Fitz. Please step in front of the retina eye scanner.
0: Here we go.
1: I really like that shirt. Are your eyes a little more blue?
0: Absolutely not.
1: Access granted.
0: All right, and we are in. And I know you remember August as a kid. Your brain was still at the lake. Your body is suddenly sitting in algebra class. And somewhere in America, a football coach was yelling, again, let's do this again. So this weekend, we're doing something a little different. We're spending the entire trip with one guy who's pretty much made a career out of singing about summer and small towns and just being young. I'm talking about Kenny Chesney. And we're going to start with the part of August that's happening all across America right now. The helmets are coming back out. The marching bands are warming up. Stadium lights are glowing again. And Friday nights are about to belong to high school football again. I know you remember this one from 2010.

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And if that one doesn't take you back to Friday night under the lights, I don't know what will. But this next one might take you back to just about everything else. Back when summer felt like it lasted forever, gas money was your biggest financial problem, and you and your friends were pretty sure that you had the whole world figured out. Remember this one from Kenny from 2002?

0: feel like summer for another 4 minutes at least. Yeah, that's right. Kenny Chesney was Summertime. I just love it. And I cannot believe it. Our time in the vault is up for this weekend. I'm a little down. I'm not going to lie. I love our time together in the vault. But you know I'm going to be right here, same time, same place, next weekend for our time in the vault. And your amazing ticket to this beautiful vault was brought to you by my friends at IHOP. And now before somebody hands me a school supply list and tells me I need 3 boxes of Kleenex and a very specific kind of glue stick, follow me this way. Yes, watch your step over the threshold and give me a little hand here. Give me a little push. Let's push this megalodon of a door to slam shut behind us. Country Top.
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0: Fitz, and before we get back to the music, I just want to take a second for our CT40 family, to all our friends listening in Indiana, Ohio, and Hawaii who've been dealing with devastating storms and terrible flooding. We see you. We're thinking about you. We're praying for you, your families, your neighbors, all those first responders out there, helping people put their lives back together. We thank God for what you do. You are absolute heroes out there. And we're broadcasting from the original CT40 radio hub deep in the heart of Texas. But this family stretches far and wide across the world. And when one of our communities is hurting, you know what? We're hurting with you. As we get back to the countdown, from here on out, every song gets bigger. Every spot matters more. And we are headed straight toward that number one song in the world in country music. So let's turn it up. Let's roll them down. And let's go.
1: Number 20.
0: And are you ready to get your hands up? I said, are you ready to get your hands up? Here's Jelly Roll starting things off at number 20 with Hands Up.

Roll right there. The Reverend Roll coming up one to number 20 with Hands Up and Fitz playing all the hits on the Country Top 40. And from one great to a whole bunch of greats, listen to this headliner. Could you imagine having the chance to see Hardy, Morgan Wallen, Eric Church, and Tim McGraw singing this one at number 19 with McGraw?

Party, Morgan Wallen, Eric Church, and Tim McGraw sliding back 3 to number 19 with MacArthur. And I got to say, this next story cracks me up because apparently even country superstars are scrolling Facebook Marketplace looking for a deal just like the rest of us. And some guy down in Florida listed a Gibson J45 acoustic guitar for sale. So he starts messaging with a buyer and they make the deal. And then guess who actually shows up to get the guitar? Are you ready? Riley freaking Green. The seller said that he couldn't believe he'd actually been messaging with Riley the entire time. And I love it. Who knows? Maybe that Gibson ends up on the next Riley Green record. But we don't have to wait for that one because Riley's already waiting for us right now at number 18. Here's Think As You Drunk, Riley Green on the Country Top 40 with

Think Is You Drunk from Riley Green, spending the second weekend at number 18, and Fitz playing all the hits. And, well, I can't believe this. They were solo songwriters and working musicians before finding each other at a party one night and calling themselves Dan and Shay. 14 years ago, right now, they debuted as country music's next big thing. And it's been a long road, but I'm so glad to be riding alongside them. Here's Dan and Shay up right now at number 17.

0: Say So from Dan and Shay. What an unbelievable song. Just sort of stops you in your tracks. Stepping down 2 to number 17. Coming up on the Country Top 40 with Fitz, we're getting ready for the good stuff because good feels good. And one man saw people escaping homelessness only to end up right back where they started. So he built a small solution that's making a huge difference. This is a good stuff you do not want to miss. After this, on the Country Top 40 with Fitz. Country Top
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0: Counting them down one at a time until we reach the top, and we're doing it together. Welcome back to CT 40 with Fitz, and I hope you got your dancing shoes on, because it's Lainey Wilson starting up at number 16 along with John Mayer. Here's Phone.

16 with phone, keys, wallet. And it's always tough losing anyone in your life, especially your mother or your father. And our next artist is still healing, and he is still grieving from the sudden loss of his father a couple of weeks ago. But Zach John King says his fan base, friends and family, they've really rallied around him for support. He says, in times like these, you really find out who your friends are. And I'm telling you, that is the truth. And that's what it's all about, y'all. Just letting people lean on you in their dark times. ZJK right now. He's up next. We get to drinking. Number 15. 9.

0: JK, Zach John Keane, backing up one to number 15. We get to drinking. And my name is Fitz. That is F-I-T with a Z. And I'll tell you what, you know why we do the good stuff every single weekend? Because with everything coming at us these days, right? Sometimes you just need a reminder that there are still really good people out there doing really good things. And good feels good. It's all brought to us by my friends at Sleep Number.
1: That's the good stuff.
0: And this weekend, the good stuff is taking us to Syracuse, New York, where years ago, a guy named Andrew Lunetta was working at a men's shelter, and he kept noticing the same thing. People would finally get out of the shelter, only to end up right back there. Not because they weren't trying, they just couldn't find a safe, affordable place to live. So Andrew decided to do something about it. He started a tiny home for good, building and renovating homes for people coming out of homelessness. And these aren't just four walls and a key. They are real homes with a kitchen, a bathroom, a washer and dryer, privacy, you know, dignity, and a front door somebody can finally call their own. And maybe the best part, they don't just hand somebody the keys and disappear. They stick around helping people build a life that lasts. And Andrew's work has now even earned him awards. And I just love this story because sometimes changing somebody's world doesn't require something enormous. Sometimes it starts little bitty, you know what I mean? A little bitty house, a little bitty dream, and one really big second chance.

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Alan Jackson right there from 1996 with Little Bitty. 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Now that's the good stuff. Coming up on the Country Top 40 with Fitz, it's a little bit early to be talking about Halloween, although pretty soon I'm sure the Spirit Halloween stores are going to be popping up, but our Country Top 40 studios might be a little bit haunted, and Lauren Elaine is going to stop by in a little bit, and she thinks that we have a little playful spirit having some fun with us. So join us on our ghost hunt. Ghost hunt. Is that the way I said it? Join us on our ghost hunt.

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4: 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That's right. Our amazing country artists with the mustaches that don't quit. Zach Top right now is back in the countdown. He's at number 14 with South of

was South of Sanity, backing up one to number 14 for the week. And you got Fitz playing all the hits, quickly approaching the top 10. Don't forget about your music with memories at the bottom of the hour. Right now, Morgan Wallen's on deck with a song he wrote along Charlie Handsome, John Byron, Blake Pendergrass, Rocky Block, and Taylor Phillips. It's called Been By Now, number 13.

0: been by now for Morgan Wallen, going up six places from number 19 to number 13. And you know what I'm about to say. That's right. Morgan Wallen's getting that big blue ribbon for the Leap of the Week award. So wherever you are right now, at home, at work, in the car, you know, listening on your radio station app, would you help me out in just a moment and join me while I grab my air horns? Thank you. All right, because we got to say to Morgan, attaboy!
1: Attaboy! Attaboy!
0: Your Leap of the Week is brought to you by my friends at T-Mobile. As we get back to the hits right now, Lauren Elaine has always been open about how much her dad really meant to her and how she still tries to honor him and the way she lives her life. So when the conversation turned to him during a recent interview between Lauren and I, things naturally started getting a little sentimental. But there was just one problem. Every single time she got a little bit emotional, something weird in the studio seemed to interrupt us. It was very, very bizarre. And Lauren started to wonder if maybe that wasn't a coincidence.
2: And I try to think about that. I try to think about that every day. I try to honor my dad, you know. What in the world is that sound? It keeps happening at the most inopportune times.
3: Oh, there's a little kitty cat.
2: Hey, I think my dad may be doing some sort of weird prank. Oh, no, because every time we start talking about anything sentimental, a sound goes off, the recording stops.
0: I know. I think a little kitty cat came to the studio.
2: Is that little black thing on the table behind you? It lit up for a second.
3: I didn't hear it.
2: It's whatever awesome. That is, it lit up.
0: I mean, who knows? Maybe it was just some random piece of equipment in the studio. But if you knew Lauren's dad and his sense of humor, I'm guessing she would say the timing was just a little too perfect. With our number 12 song, here's Lauren Elena along with Chase Matthew and All My Exes. Another

0: Lauren Elaine and Chase Matthews spend a second weekend at number 12 with All My Exes. Coming up on the countdown, get ready for your country top 40 with Fitz, fan favorite, Music with Memories, a story about a little note passed in the sixth grade, two boxes marked yes and no, and a love story that took almost 20 years to finish. That's on the way. Your Music with Memories is next. This portion of the Country Top 40 with Fitz is brought to you by T-Mobile.
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0: And we are back to the hits on the Country Top 40 with Fitz, getting so close to the top 10 songs of the week. Plus, your Music with Memories is coming up. Stopping at number 11 right now, Luke Bryan, Country, and she knows.

country, and she knows it from Luke Bryan. Number 11 last week and number 11 again this week. Do you have a special song in your heart with that special memory attached to it? Go to Country Top 40 with Fitz. Send me a message. At the top, make sure it says music with memories. And this one comes to us from Melissa. And it all started with a little note that she passed to a boy in the sixth grade. Your music with memories is brought to you by my friends at T-Mobile. And Melissa writes, Fitz, I love it when you play the hits. And my song for music with memories is George Strait's Check Yes or No. You see, my husband and I met in sixth grade, and I actually wrote him a note asking if he liked me. And I gave him two boxes, yes and no, and he checked yes. We lost touch after high school. Both went off and lived our lives, and somehow we found each other again almost 20 years later on Match.com. We've been married for 9 years now, and every time that song comes on, I swear he looks at me and he says, I would still check yes every single time. And instantly, I always start crying waterfalls. But could you play that song for us for Music with Memories? Melissa Gentry, Cincinnati, Ohio.

0: Music with Memories Song of the Week with Check Yes or No. Released as a single on September 18th, 1995, as the lead single from his album Straight Out of the Box, and then it hit number one on the country top 40 in November of 1995 and stayed there for four consecutive weeks. And what about you? Do you have a special song in your heart with your special memory attached to it? Send me those memories right now. I love reading them. I read them all week long. Go to Country Top 40 with Fitz on Facebook. Send me a message at the very top. Make sure it says Music with Memories.
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1: All right, y'all, here we go. If you're in the truck, out on the lake, firing up the grill, mowing the yard, or just trying to soak up every last drop of summer before we turn the page to fall, it's time to crank this thing up because we've made it to the final hour. The backpacks are back. Friday night lights are firing up and the days are still hot. The nights are getting just a little shorter, and right now, country music is about to get real serious. We started with 40. Now only 10 are left. The 10 biggest songs in the world in country music, and you and I are counting them down together all the way to number one, from deep in the heart of Texas to wherever you're listening right now. It's top 10 time.
2: Thunder Blaze is King Dewey from Redmond, Oregon. And my favorite song right now is George Burge and Luke Bryan, Rag Rag Rally. On the country top 40. Thanks, I can't wait to hear it.
3: Number 10.
1: What's going on, Caden? And thank you so much for that awesome voice memo. And a big shout out to the Fitz fam listening to the countdown in Oregon right now. Caden, your wait is over. Here's George Burge and Luke Bryan with

Oz at number 10 for the week. And you got Fitz playing the hits inside the top 10 songs right now. And up next, the kid from Sliva, North Carolina, and Jason Aldean's most effective songwriting machine, John Morgan. He's got number 9 this weekend with Kid Myself. We

That was John Morgan at number 9 for another week with Kid Myself. And you got Fitz playing all the hits. And as you've probably, you know, gotten the news by now, this one hurts. Hayden Panettiere has died. She was only 36 years old. And if you watched Heroes, you knew her as the cheerleader who couldn't be destroyed. But for those of us in the country music family, she'll always be Juliet Barnes from Nashville.

Hayden grew up in front of America since she was just a kid, and behind all those bright lights, she was incredibly open about the battle she faced in her own life. She knew heartbreak, she knew struggle, and in 2023, she suffered the devastating loss of her younger brother. She said that her brother Jansen was just her buddy, her partner in life, and now, at just 36, Hayden is gone. And Hayden leaves behind her 11-year-old daughter, Kaya. And this is the part that gets me. 36 years old, a little girl without her mom. It's just way too soon. And our hearts are with Kaya and everyone who loved Hayden. So rest easy, Juliet. And rest in peace, Hayden Panettiere. As we get back to the countdown right now at number 8, here's Morgan Wallen.

0: It was at number one on the country top 40 countdown a couple of weeks ago. Morgan Wallen falling back four spots to number eight with Don't We. On the Country Top 40 with Fitz, we're going to be getting inside the head of Mr. Kenny Chesney, which, fair warning, apparently is a very busy, busy place to be. Kenny says his brain never, ever shuts off. Great for writing hit songs. Great for dreaming up massive stadium shows. Absolutely terrible when your body says, dude, can we just take a nap? More on that with Kenny after this.
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0: Welcome back to the Country Top 40 with Fitz. Inside the top 10 songs right now. And, you know, after all these years of making music, Kenny Chesney still thinks a lot about staying creative. And apparently for Kenny, that means not letting himself get too comfortable for too long. He says there's actually a little fear that comes with slowing down, because the last thing he wants is for that creative part of his brain to slow down with him.
1: You know, I'm trying to stay as creative as possible. You know, my brain won't sit still. And I'm just trying to be as creative as I can, you know, and try to keep my brain sharp. Because, you know, if you sit around too long, you know, all of a sudden I have this fear of not being as creative as I was, you know? And so I've been trying really hard to keep that going. I think the
2: long answer to your question is not a lot.
0: So basically Kenny's brain doesn't have an off switch at all. And after all the songs he's given us over the years, maybe we don't want him finding one. With our number 7 song, here's Kenny Chesney and Carry On.

another icon on the country top 40 with Fitz right now. You might have heard this one on Toy Story 5, but if you haven't, I'm going to play it for you right now. Taylor Swift. She's up next at number 6 with I Knew It.

0: Taylor Swift rising up one to number six with I Knew It, I Knew You. And coming up on the Country Top 40 with Fitz, we are getting so close to number one. But before we find out who owns the top spot this weekend, Kane Brown is going to take us all the way back to the very first concert he ever attended. And the artist he saw that night that left a mark on him that he is still carrying today. Who was it? And what did Kane take from that night that helped shape the superstar he became? Kane is going to take us there next. Plus, our run to number one continues. 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
0: And we've officially hit the top five, y'all. From here on out, every song is within touching distance of number one. You got Fitz playing the hits. We're at number five right now, and Stella Lefty is packing her bags for Boston.

love that one. Stella Lefty spending another week at number 5 with Boston. Doing this thing from the original Country Top 40 studios deep in the heart of Texas, where the hits continue to be introduced from this very room, this very microphone, this very chair where Bob Kingsley sat and played the hits for so many years. You know, you never forget that first concert that completely blows your mind. For Kane Brown, it was Brad Paisley and Chris Young. And apparently that was the night that changed everything for Kane. He says when Chris hit the stage, he went full-on fanboy. Then Brad Paisley came out with the lights and the lasers, and Kane remembers thinking, dude, I want to do this. Well, my friend, mission accomplished. Now Kane's the guy on stage inspiring somebody else sitting out there in the crowd. And right now he is just 3 songs away from the top. At number 4, here's Kane Brown and Woman.

0: Woman from Kane Brown moving up two more to number four on the country top 40 with Fitz. Well, we have reached the final stretch. Maybe now's a good time to stretch because we started with 40, and now there are only a few left standing between us and the biggest country song in the world. Who's taking the crown this weekend? And who's got bragging rights? And did your pick make it all the way to the top? Don't go anywhere because we're about to find out together.
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0: Now back to the Country Top 40 with Fitz, and I'm the guy who plays all the hits on the Valley's hit country 97 Kick. We're back to the hits on the Country Top 40 with Fitz, getting so close to number one. And before this guy was a country music sensation, he was huge on TikTok and YouTube for knowing absolutely everything about trucks. I'm telling you, man, he knows his vehicles, especially his Chevy Silverado that's sitting at number three.

Chevy Silverado from Bailey Zimmerman. Still riding high at number three. And you got Fitz playing all the hits. I got a quick message from Facebook. You can always go there. Hit the like button. Country Top 40 with Fitz. And Jessica in Springfield, Illinois says, Fitz, what was your favorite subject in school? All right, Jessica, thank you so much for the question. It was lunch. Yeah, I actually majored in tater tots with a minor in chocolate milk. Graduated with honors, and I'm proud of that. All right, class is almost over because we are one song away from number one. At number two, Luke Combs with Be By You.

0: Lynch. Number two last week. Number two again this weekend. Hey, y'all, this is it on the Country Top 40 with Fitz. 40 songs walked in. One is about to walk out wearing the crown. The biggest country song in the world. The song that beat everybody this week. And in just a few minutes, I'm going to hit play and make it official. So wherever you are, truck, tractor, boat, backyard, grocery store, parking lot, don't go anywhere. Who just became number one in country music? We reveal it next. 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
0: Welcome back to the hits on the Country Top 40 with Fitz. And I can't believe it. This week's number one is right in front of us. But we've got just one more little item of business to scratch off, because I'm going to say it again. I've said it 3,726 times. I'm going to say it again. We got to warm up before the biggest song in the world is played. And your warm up to number one is brought to you by IHOP. And I don't know if there is a more perfect late summer country song than this one. Picture of the year, 1999. Tim McGraw, a county fair, 17 years old, first love, first kiss, in the most famous barbecue stain in country music history. Something Like That became Tim's 10th number one and eventually the most played song on American radio across all genres during the first decade of the 2000s. And you know what? Maybe we know why, because everybody has that one summer memory, right? A song, a smell, a person, a night, barbecue stain and a white t-shirt. 20 years can pass by and your heart still remembers exactly where you were. So before I reveal the biggest country song in the world, let's put Summer in reverse one more time. Here's Tim McGraw and Something Like That, your warm-up to number one.

right there, y'all. Some vintage CT40 for you. Tim McGraw and Something Like That. Your warm-up to number one, released that summer. And by September 25th, it was the number one country song in America. And here we are, 27 years later. A barbecue stain on a white T-shirt still takes you right back, doesn't it? I love that. And your warm-up to number one was brought to you by my friends at IHOP. And thank you, IHOP, for being part of the Fitz fam. And this is it. The moment we've all been waiting for. This is why I count backwards every weekend from number 40 to number one. And I love this because Ella Langley and Morgan Wallen have both said great songs really come down to finding your people, right? The ones you trust, the ones you love making music with, and then getting in a room and just seeing what happens. Ella put it perfectly. She says, Fitz, sometimes you're just having fun making music with your friends and you don't realize you might be writing the song that changes your life. Well, sometimes you are. Because last weekend, Ella and Morgan took this song all the way to the top, and the world kept them right there for the second week in a row. Ella Langley and Morgan Wallen, I Can't Love You Anymore. Number one in country music.

0: number one song for the second week running. Ella Langley, Morgan Wallen, and I Can't Love You Anymore. 2 weeks in a row. Uno, dos. Can they make it a tres next weekend? Well, I'm telling you, all I can say is we're celebrating you right here from the original CT40 studios. And I know that Ella and Morgan are listening to the countdown right now in Nashville, having a big party themselves. Way to go, y'all. Such a remarkable achievement. And many, many more. Many, many more. And that is how we count them down from number 40 to number one. That is this week's presentation of the 40 biggest hits in country music, compiled and ranked each week by MediaBase 24/7. And I got to say what's up to the CT40 staff, including Cody Culberson, the Notorious D.E.P., Deborah Evans Price, Nick Allen, Drew Brownfield, and Scott Mahalik. The Country Top 40 comes to you each week from the good folks at North Star Audio, and we do it all from the original CT40 studios deep in the heart of Texas. I am Fitz everywhere on social media. Just search three words, Fitz on everything. With a Z, Fitz on everything, or our Country Top 40 with Fitz Facebook page. Hit that like button today, and I can't wait to see you next weekend. Can Ella and Morgan make it a three-peat? Well, we're going to find out together. Have a great week ahead. Remember to stay cool and think big. Because you're thinking anyway. And who's better than you?
1: No!

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6: Lows dip down to about 60 overnight under cloudy skies, southeasterly winds, 8 to 15 miles per hour. Chance for storms Monday. Highs level off around 87, a blend of clouds and sun. Chance of thunderstorms Monday night. Lows level off around 62, mainly clear skies. Partly cloudy and dry Tuesday and Wednesday. Low 80s Tuesday, upper 70s by Wednesday. I'm meteorologist Paul Frobley on 97 Kick. Currently, it's 66 degrees.
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1: Lows dip down to about 60 overnight under cloudy skies. Southeasterly winds 8 to 15 miles per hour. Chance for storms Monday. Highs level off around 87, a blend of clouds and sun. Chance of thunderstorms Monday night. Lows level off around 62, mainly clear skies. Partly cloudy and dry Tuesday and Wednesday. Low 80s Tuesday, upper 70s by Wednesday. I'm meteorologist Paul Frobley on 97 Kick. Currently, it's 66 degrees.
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4: Lows dip down to about 60 overnight under cloudy skies. Southeasterly winds, 8 to 15 miles per hour. Chance for storms Monday. Highs level off around 87, a blend of clouds and sun. Chance of thunderstorms Monday night. Lows level off around 62, mainly clear skies. Partly cloudy and dry Tuesday and Wednesday. Low 80s Tuesday, upper 70s by Wednesday. I'm meteorologist Paul Frombly on 97 Kick. Currently 64.

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10: Lows dip down to about 60 overnight under overcast skies. Winds out of the southeast, 8 to 15 miles per hour. Slight chance for rain Monday. Highs level off around 87. Sunshine mixed with clouds at times. Chance for scattered thunderstorms Monday night, 61. Mainly clear and dry Tuesday and Wednesday, low 80s. Tuesday, upper 70s by Wednesday. I'm meteorologist Paul Frobley on 97 Kick. Right now, it's 63 degrees.
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5: Here's your weatherology forecast, brought to you by Ag Country. Lows level off around 60 overnight under overcast skies with a slight chance of rain showers. Southeast winds 8 to 15 miles per hour. Slight chance for showers Monday. Daytime highs approaching 87, partly cloudy. Partly cloudy skies Monday night. Chance of thunderstorms 61. I'm meteorologist Paul Trombley on 97 Kick. Right now, it's 63 degrees.
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3: Sunshine mixed with clouds at times today, with a slight chance of rain showers. Daytime highs approaching 87, southerly winds 10 to 15 miles per hour. Partly cloudy skies again tonight, chance of thunderstorms. Lows dip down to about 61. Tomorrow, high temperatures reach up to 81. Dry Wednesday and Thursday under mainly sunny skies with highs in the upper 70s. I'm meteorologist Paul Fradley on 97 Kick. Right now, it's 62 degrees.
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0: 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Get up. It's the Kelly Jordan Show.
1: Heck yeah. All right. Woo. On the
2: show. Shorty up.
3: That was a noise.
2: Yeah. No tricks today, Brian.
4: Oh, no frills?
2: We're keeping her basic today. I got to bed at after midnight last night.
3: What?
2: My wife surprised me, quote unquote. Excuse me. Let me get that out. My wife surprised me with tickets to go see Tim McGraw last night at Target Field.
3: Oh.
2: That being said, I'm tired.
3: I'm not gonna lie, brother. You sound kind of...
2: No tricks today.
3: You sound a little gassed.
2: I got 3.5 hours of sleep.
3: I'm shocked you didn't just throw in the white flag.
2: No, I can't do that.
3: I know
2: dude.
3: You can't.
2: We've taken too much time off lately.
3: I know. That's your excuse, but...
2: Well, it's not an excuse. As I tell my wife, there's excuses and then there's reasons. That's a reason.
3: Sure.
2: Not an excuse.
3: But either way.
2: I will tell you this. The dude put on one hell of a show.
3: I believe it.
2: It was great. The thing that sucked, though, is like, one, it was a Sunday.
3: Yeah.
2: That sucked.
3: Yeah.
2: I DJ'd a wedding Friday night, DJ'd a wedding Saturday night, and then last night had to go see Tim McGraw. I'm just absolutely cooked today. You probably wanted
3: to just sit at home and
2: And my wife got us floor seats, so like they were really...
3: What?
2: Yeah, they were really good seats, dude. Like, I didn't even have to look at the Jumbotron. I could see him.
3: You could see Tim.
2: Right there.
3: Could you smell him? Could you smell his musk?
2: No, but I'll tell you, that dude is so ripped. It's almost distracting. Like, when he was
3: Kelly Jordan.
2: Yeah, man. I was a little hot under the collar. No.
3: I was going to say, hey, but man.
2: I'll tell you this. It was the most beautiful evening ever for an outdoor concert. Like... Perfect temperature. It was like 65 degrees.
3: Yesterday in general was just gorgeous.
2: Oh, man. But I was telling my wife, I was like, that dude's arms are so veiny. Like, it's all I could stare at every time he was like on the mic. You know, he's got his shirt wide open. I got kind of a cool picture when he was leaving last night.
3: Did you just say he's so veiny?
2: His arms are insanely vein, like gigantic veins
3: ripped
2: on his arms.
3: Because he's ripped.
2: He is ripped. And he's what? Almost 60 years old. He's 59 years old.
3: Yeah.
2: And just in phenomenal shape, man. Like, so much for so it's like all I could pay attention to. I was like, man, this dude is so ripped. And then it was funny. So he was leaving. So, like I said, we were on the floor so we could see where his car was that he was leaving.
3: Sure.
2: Right out of Target Field.
3: Yeah. He drove a Fiero?
2: No, but he had his shirt off. And I was like, and my wife was like, here's the other thing. If I may, I'm all over the place. I know this.
3: Yeah, you are.
2: You're all over the place.
3: Hot and bothered over Tim McGraw
2: but
3: this
2: my
3: early
2: wife,
3: in the morning.
2: My wife kept commenting on how attractive he was. Like, repeatedly.
3: Well, I mean.
2: And she was just like, man, that's a good looking man. I was like, how would you feel if we were at a Miranda Lambert concert or an Ella Langley concert? And I just kept going like, man, she is just so gorgeous.
3: Did you get offended?
2: No, but if the tables had been turned.
3: What did she say?
2: Over and over again, just how attractive he was, and that's a sexy man, and this and that.
3: But what did you? So you had told her, "What if I say this about a female?" What did she say?
2: She was like, "Well, that's different." I'm like, "Not at all. It's not even close to different. It's exactly the same, as a matter of fact."
3: That's one of the double standards that we got to start allowing here.
2: I know.
3: If women are allowed to say somebody is attractive. Us as fellas should also feel no judgment if we say someone else is attractive.
2: But I don't want to say that.
3: Right, we're not out here scoping.
2: I don't want to talk to my wife about who I think is attractive. That defeats the whole purpose.
3: Of
2: you know, having that little, that's just part, a little fantasy, you know?
3: That's part of marriage?
2: Like my little Miranda Lambert fantasy, you know? That's just for me. That's mine. I don't want to share that with my wife.
3: But you could throw that out there and be like, wow, I didn't realize how good looking she is.
2: Well, hold on.
3: Yeah, you need to keep the good times rolling.
2: I gotta get up for this one today.
3: 6:04 with the Sun Cruiser today,
2: dude. Speaking of Sun Cruisers,
3: I'm listening.
2: What did we have last night? Surfsides.
3: Yeah, sure.
2: And I think they're like maybe a 22 ounce. They're not like
3: the big boys,
2: dude. $50 for two.
3: Knock it off.
2: I'm not even playing with you.
3: That's an expensive surf.
2: How are people supposed to go see a concert? I don't know how much the floor seats were. I'm sure my wife spent a grip on those.
3: Yeah, probably.
2: And then I was like, well, I'll buy the drinks because you bought the tickets.
3: Right.
2: And I only did two drinks at Target Field. It's $100 for four drinks.
3: Yeah. No, see.
2: That's bonkers, dude.
3: That's a little spendy to go surfing. And I look, as a surfer myself.
2: It was a 22-ouncer, though, but yeah, still. You could buy a case for them.
3: $1 an ounce, almost?
2: Yeah, dude.
3: Got

0: Dang, bro.
1: Those are cocaine prices, I think.
0: Hey, I remember running into somebody at a county fair recently that said they wanted to throw some Surfsides our way.
1: Okay,
0: they wanted to sponsor the show. They wanted us to be surfing all the time.
1: Okay.
0: So wherever you're at, if you're listening, drop them off here at the studio. We need to recoup some losses here.
1: I was thinking this. If I was an artist who was going to perform somewhere,
0: yeah,
1: I would have been like, I would be like, I'm going to give Target Field $1 million or $5 million, whatever, to lower the drink prices for the people coming to see me.
0: That's fair.
1: That's what I would do, because it's just like, They don't want the middle class to have fun anymore. Like,
0: no.
1: Recreation has become so expensive. $50 for two drinks? What the hell?
0: That's why everybody pregames before concerts now.
1: Well, yeah, and we did. We did pregame a little bit at this brewery.
0: You gotta let loose now. It's what it seems like. Before, you used to be able to have a 1-2 and then go have 3-4 in the concert. Now you gotta have 12 outside of the concert and right in the concert.
1: Stumble your way in
0: and
1: there.
0: Stumble your way in and barely remember the show.
1: Justin from Perm texting in. I had a chance on going to his concert last night, but I had an emergency. I had front row seats. Oh man, you would have been even closer to the sexiness. My wife would have wanted to swap seats with you, man. She was hot under the collar.
0: I got invited to the show too, and I was like, eh. Because of the show.
1: I know, because it's a Sunday.
0: And I was like, it's a Sunday, and I know it's not going to get over till late, and then driving. Plus, for you, at least you have, a half-hour drive?
1: About that, yeah.
0: Yeah, mine's an hour and change.
1: That would have been too much.
0: So I wouldn't have gotten home till like 2 a.m.
1: I was praying to hit a deer on my way in this morning. I was like, please let me hit a deer so I can go home and go back to bed.
0: Same, brother.
1: I'm so tired. But anyway, whatever. First world problem. It's
0: still
1: not
0: a good time, though.
1: It was a great time. The Dixie Chicks, dude.
0: Yeah, man.
1: They sound so phenomenal. It was incredible. What's her name? Natalie Maines? Is that the lead singer?
0: I don't know, maybe.
1: I think that's the lead singer. Just incredible, dude. Her voice, amazing.
0: Nice.
1: They put on a great show.
0: Nice, dude.
1: All in all, really good. Lady Antebellum, or I'm sorry, Lady A. I forgot they solved racism and changed their name to Lady A.
0: Two of the bands that solved it.
1: Oh, that's
0: working,
1: right.
0: Working together
1: as
0: one.
1: Did I call them the Dixie Chicks? My bad, dude. I'm ancient.
0: Come on, dude. Figure it out.
1: Kimberly's saying it was a great show. Tired like you, Tim never disappoints. Yeah, Kimberly, you're on the struggle bus today, too. So, solidarity, sister. Kelly, how's the leg? Becky texting in. Still sore.
0: Yeah.
1: Still sore.
0: Well, that's
1: the wound is healing nicely,
0: though.
1: That's
0: to be expected.
1: How was your weekend, dude? That was my weekend in a nutshell.
0: Well, Friday.
1: Let me sit down.
0: You don't have to sit down. Friday, my truck was grinding. You heard my truck when I pulled in Friday,
1: I did.
0: Right?
1: I was like, hey, say, man, that don't sound right.
0: That thing was grinding from a quarter mile of away. Like, that thing had been absolutely ripping. So I figured out it was my rear brakes and rotors.
1: Yeah.
0: So I was like, you know what? I'm just going to replace those on Friday.
1: Go ahead.
0: Now, if you've ever done a brake job yourself, once you've done it once, it's not that hard.
1: Right.
0: It's honestly, like, I could do...
1: It's just the rust. The rust is the hardest part of the whole thing.
0: The rust is the hardest part.
1: Yeah.
0: And, I did the front brakes, and I think if I were to do it again and I had the proper tools, I could do a front brake job within a half hour.
1: Mm-hmm.
0: Like, legitimately. So I went, you know what, I can get my rears done in 2 hours.
1: Yeah, at least.
0: I've never done it. I'll figure it out. Nobody told me that rear brakes suck.
1: Okay? You didn't ask anybody.
0: I know I didn't ask you, but I just kind of assumed, and that's the problem. When you assume, it makes out of you and me. So I was like, well, okay. So I take off the first wheel, driver's side. Then I get to the actual rotor part, and it's not coming off.
1: Oh, that's the worst.
0: It's not coming off. There's nothing I can do. So I have a buddy who ends up stopping by, thankfully. He had to drive me to the convenience store to get two long bolts to try to jack the rotor off my wheel.
1: Okay.
0: Off the hub.
1: Right.
0: I finally got it. Took about 2.5 hours to do that.
1: Oh.
0: Once the hub came, or the rotor came off, I had to do a whole shoe assembly as well, which is another floating brake thing inside of the rotors.
1: Oh, my God.
0: So I had to do brakes, rotors, and shoe assembly on both sides. The total amount of time for that job, about 26 hours. So at one point, I had to go bartend on Friday, and I had no working vehicle because I had broken some parts as well. So I had to go buy even more stuff.
1: Oh, my God.
0: Then I had to buy a caliper bracket. I had to buy pins. I had to buy grease. I had to buy basically O'Reilly Auto Parts.
1: Oh, that's terrible.
0: It was awful.
1: I hate that so much. I hate working on cars so much because of that.
0: And so, like, I had to go to work. I had to go bartend. I didn't have a vehicle.
1: Thankfully, ride your bike over there?
0: No, my buddy just bought a golf cart, so I drove the golf cart through town. Just ducking and weaving through traffic to get over there. Ended up finishing the breaks on Saturday.
1: Oh, it was a two-day job.
0: It was a two full day. Like, well, I went and played softball during the day, and then I got home and finished it up. And let me tell you what, no squeaking noise. The brakes are phenomenal. And there's something about the satisfaction of being able to hammer home and do your own thing.
1: Oh, I thought you were going to say there's a satisfaction in having brakes.
0: Well, that too.
1: It's an essential part of driving.
0: Yeah, being able to. And, like, I was missing some parts, and I look at my buddy and go, do I really need them? Like, is that?
1: Oh, God. Dude, when it comes to brakes, you need it all.
0: I was like, is that the essentials? Like, because, so I bought these caliper clips, which it's a boring thing, but there needs a rubber piece in order for pins to slide up and down.
1: Mm-hmm.
0: It didn't come with them. And I looked at my buddy and go, do I need them? Like, can I put them all in without? He goes, no, you idiot. That's how your brake stays straight. I was like, okay, fine. I'll do that. But otherwise, so I'm all bloodied up. I'm in pain as well.
1: So now that truck, I mean, everything has been replaced on that thing.
0: Minus whatever's leaking right now.
1: Oh, for pizza.
0: Once that leak is done, we might be in good shape.
1: Yeah, because history would dictate that thing is...
0: Odds are in my favor.
1: Once you fix that leak, she's going to be just fine.
0: At some point, I've got to turn over a new leaf, right? At some point.
1: I would think once every single thing is replaced, yeah.
0: Then I have a brand new vehicle.
1: Right.
0: Which by this fall, I also need new tires and wheels. And
1: well, that part.
0: Well, that's fine.
1: That has nothing to do with the fact that your car is a lemon.
0: Yeah, it just has to do with needing new tires and wheels. Hey, by the way.
1: Oh, boy.
0: I just realized.
1: Huh?
0: It's fair week.
1: It is fair week. I don't want to think about it right now, though.
0: What?
1: Because just because I'm so tired, the thought of going to the state fair right now makes me angry.
0: Yeah, but what if it's you, not your family's trip to the fair, it's a you and I trip to the fair?
1: It's going
0: to
1: be fun, don't get me wrong. I'm excited to go to the fair with you, but I need a day. I just need a day to recuperate here. I used to feel like this every morning when I would come in to do the show. I'd be hungover almost every single morning because I was so depressed. I was drinking every night. We'll get into that later, but it was funny driving in this morning. And I stopped. I had my last drink at 7:30 last night because I was like, I got to get up tomorrow.
0: I got to be an adult.
1: Plus, these are $25 a drink. I was like, I'll stop at 7:30. And I can still just tell. And I'm like, how did I do this every day for like 2 years? Ugh, I don't know how I...
0: Because you were a menace to society.
1: I was. I was an absolute wreck.
0: That's exactly
1: wreck.
0: How.
1: I was an absolute wreck. So, if you are ready, sir, we're at the roller coaster's at the peak now.
0: Oh, we're cresting.
1: We're just going to go
0: we're
1: ahead.
0: Cresting. We're going down. It's all downhill from here. It's all downhill from here.
1: I am excited to go to the fair with you, though. And then we're going to try to do kind of a live show from the fair. We're going to see if it works.
0: It's not going
1: to
0: work.
1: Should we just run best ofs?
0: Yes.
1: Dang.
0: But... We could try it.
1: Okay.
0: We could try it. Let's play it. Let's plan for best ofs. And then we can always delete them and put the other stuff.
1: I feel guilty because people complain when we run best ofs. I don't know what else to do. I don't know how else to take a day off.
0: What if we ran a Facebook Live the whole time?
1: From the fair?
0: From the fair.
1: Oh, that'd be boring, dude.
0: That would suck.
1: Plus, we're going to be swearing a lot, probably.
0: Well, that's all right.
1: Yeah, I mean, I want to keep up the illusion that we don't ever use bad language.
0: People would be so appalled.
1: Just like my mom, around my mom, you know, I never swear around my mom.
0: People would be so appalled hearing the words that come out of our mouths.
1: Dude, it's disgusting. Sometimes I was like, oh, God.
0: Kelly and I are potty mouths.
1: It was on this day, Brian.
0: Yep.
1: Back in 1932.
2: Aviation's leading lady, Miss Amelia Earhart, and Miss Earhart's aircraft, Friendship, taxis toward English shore at Southampton after first landing in Wales.
1: Amelia Earhart became the first woman to fly across the United States nonstop from L.A. to Newark, New Jersey back in 1932.
0: And they never found her, right?
1: Well, there's not a conspiracy theory per se, but they say like she lived out the rest of her days in like the Philippines or something like that. Like there's photo evidence that her and her husband, I think, or they like moved to the Philippines and she just didn't want to be bothered anymore. Because at the time, she was like the most famous woman on the planet.
0: Right.
1: If you can think, which is crazy because all she really did was fly, but she was so famous that I think she wanted to get away from it. And I think that she ended out her days in the Philippines. I could be wrong on all of this. I'm speculating.
0: Well, yeah, because she never, isn't that what happened though? She never returned?
1: Right. And so they didn't know if her plane had gone down or whatever. But then, like I said, there was like photos of her Like with the natives.
0: Yeah, I remember seeing there was a photo of her, and then you could see the number of the plane on the plane.
1: Yep.
0: And it was like her right by the ocean or something.
1: Yes,
0: like
1: yeah.
0: That. I know exactly the photo you're talking about.
1: So they said that that's probably what she did, is just lived out her days there. It was back in 2011.
3: Steve Jobs isn't just a CEO. He's been called one of the great visionaries of our time, a man on par with Thomas Edison for a new generation.
1: Steve Jobs resigned from Apple. He released a statement saying, "I always said that if there ever came a day when I could no longer meet my duties and expectations as Apple CEO, I would be the first to let you know. Unfortunately, that day has come." Didn't he come back, though? Didn't he, like, resign and then come back? Or is that, when did he pass away, Steve Jobs?
0: Oh, like mid-2000s or 2000.
1: Oh, okay.
0: Like 2012, I think.
1: Oh, okay. So maybe he was having health issues and that's why he stepped down.
0: Steve Jobs died in 2011.
1: Okay. So, yeah, he stepped down. He was having health. I always like there's a famous thing that when Steve Jobs passed away, they say like his final words that he started going, "Oh, wow. Oh, wow. Oh, wow." And he said it like three times and then he passed away.
0: Mm.
1: So they're like, what was he seeing that he was just amazed by it?
0: Apple.
1: Could be.
0: So he saw all the technology. He was like, "Oh, wow.
1: It was all a lie."
0: Crazy.
1: And then it was on this day in 2018. I only bring this up so I can bring up some stuff I've been watching on YouTube lately, but back in 2018.
4: Thank you for joining us. I'm Robin Leach with those champagne wishes and caviar dreams. We all look forward to being with you on the next edition of Lifestyles of the Rich and Famous.
1: Did you ever see that show, Lifestyles of the Rich and Famous? Anyway, it was on this day in 2018 Robin Leach died. Did you ever watch that show? I mean, it was on before you were even born, but... Did you ever see it in reruns?
0: I know the show. I never really watched it. I probably watched like an episode or two.
1: For some reason, it popped up on YouTube, like full episodes of it. And I was like, wow, the 80s were so different. Like just celebrating these people's wealth and like, you know, it was just such a bizarre show. It was literally like, here you go, you poors. This is how the rest of the, you know.
0: You poors.
1: This is how the one percenters live. Like it's something you'll never experience. It was just a weird show.
0: I think that would be like. My era would have been MTV Cribs.
1: Oh, yeah.
0: Because MTV Cribs was one of my favorite shows just because everybody lived so differently. And they all had the most random things in their houses.
1: Well, then you found out that most of those were fake.
0: Yeah, or they rented it.
1: Because when Redman had his and it was like that super hood place.
0: That was
1: where
0: the best one.
1: But he said he was like, MTV contacted me and they had a mansion all picked out for me. And he was like, "No, come to my real house." And his house was a dump.
0: It was a dump. He had the two wires to spark his doorbell.
1: For his doorbell, yeah. His cousin was sleeping on the floor.
0: On the floor, he had all of his DVDs stacked just dirty everywhere.
1: Oh, man, that was such a funny episode of that show.
0: That was unbelievable. But that was the best.
1: But I think Ludacris even was like, "Yeah, that wasn't even my house." I think Nelly, same thing. He's like, "Yeah, I don't have, that's not my house."
0: I think Nelly's was his house. He ended up abandoning that house.
1: Oh, okay.
0: Because it was for his sister. And then his sister had passed away.
1: Right. You know what's weird about that coincidence? I brought Nelly out on stage at a concert the day before his sister passed away.
0: Oh, I remember you saying something.
1: Right. So I was like on his tour bus, just like, "Hey, man, nice to meet you, whatever." And he was like, "Yeah, man, sorry." He's like, "You know, I just got really bad news about my sister. She's not doing well."
0: You're crazy.
1: And it was crazy because he went out, killed it, right? Like, just killed the performance. And then the next day, his sister passed away. I was like, "Oh, that's weird. He was just talking about it last night."
0: Mm-hmm.
1: Celebrating a birthday today.
5: Would you like to come to my house and listen to some music?
6: Ooh, that's cool. Fruity, get the car.
5: Assemble your crew. I'll be outside.
1: One of my favorite Dave Chappelle skits of all time. But it is Dave Chappelle's birthday today. Do you know how old Dave Chappelle is?
0: Dave Chappelle, man, he's probably about 58.
1: Oh, man. He's actually a lot younger than that. He's only 53.
0: That's cigarettes.
1: He does smoke a lot.
0: So how old was he in like Con Air and stuff? He had to have been like 22?
1: He was young, dude. He got started really young.
0: I didn't think. I figured he was already in his mid-20s or when he started.
1: He got started super young, man. I can't believe he's only 3 years older than me. God.
0: Yeah, that is crazy.
1: What a waste of time my life has been.
0: Okay.
1: A couple of texts coming in. Cassandra saying, "Kelly, I think we're just getting older and our bodies can't handle it the same." Talking about going to the concert last night? 100%.
0: Probably.
1: I can tell. I even wanted to do that as a segment later. I was because remember last week I was talking about.
0: Oh yeah, you got real excited about this and texted me yesterday.
1: Okay, never mind. We won't do it then.
0: Well, no, I'm just saying.
1: Brian doesn't like it. I'm just remembering
0: you texted me about it because I got three or four text messages back to back to back from.
1: Because I wanted to remember things. I didn't want to forget what I was thinking at the time. Let's see, Don texting in, back to work after summer break in service for teachers, getting ready for my 30th year of being an elementary teacher. Wow, Don, that is impressive. Love that you guys are a part of my hour-long morning commute. Happy Monday. Well, thank you, Don. Thank you for listening. And yeah,
0: good luck back at school.
1: Are a lot of teachers going back today?
0: I think
1: this the day?
0: Some of them were already back.
1: Oh, that's gotta be so weird to have summer off. That first day back has to just suck.
0: It probably has close to the same feeling as when you went back to school.
1: Yeah. I hate it.
0: And that was always the worst.
1: So much.
0: I like the new clothes, though. Do you?
1: Yeah, I love the. Yeah. Brian, so last week we talked to somebody on the show who had something to do over the weekend. We talked to her. She told us,
7: tell my boyfriend that I had cheated on him.
1: She was going to do that over the weekend, but there was a reason why she was going to tell her boyfriend that she cheated on him. It was our most streamed clip from the podcast, and we are also going to catch back up with her at about 7:20 this morning. But coming up next, you'll find out why she was going to tell her boyfriend that over the weekend.
8: 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When I wake up.
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11: 97 from the newsroom, Kick. I'm Alex Carminati. A 44-year-old Grafton man is facing multiple felony charges after police say he assaulted a woman and tried to stop her from calling 911. The victim told police that Jonathan Kaufman had been drinking all day and became increasingly aggressive. Documents say Kaufman shoved the victim into a wall, grabbed her around her neck, and hit her in the face several times. The victim told police she went to a neighbor's house to call 911. A 59-year-old Valley City woman has been charged with multiple felony and misdemeanor offenses after a stolen firearm and meth were found at her residence. Dawn Andraki was arrested and is accused of having possession of a firearm as a felon, as well as having possession of meth, drug supplies, and stolen property. Only three people will be running for three open seats on the East Grand Forks School Board this November. Incumbents Josh Perkowitz and Amanda Holweger are running for second terms, while Gwen Euling's running to replace Lindsey King. From the newsroom, I'm Alex Carminati.
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3: Good morning. This is the Valley's Hit Country Monday Harvest Weather Forecast for the Crookston District of American Crystal Sugar. Across the district over the next 7 days, high temperatures will generally range from the mid-70s to around 80 degrees, warming to the low to mid-80s by midweek, then cooling back to the 70s for the weekend. Overnight low temperatures will generally range from 50 to 55 degrees early this week, then in the upper 50s to around 60 Wednesday night, dropping into the upper 40s by next weekend. Maximum relative humidities will generally range from 80 to 90% with minimum afternoon humidities of 40 to 50%. Over the course of the next 7 days, look for 1/10 to 1/4 of an inch of precipitation. 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
22: Sunshine mixed with clouds at times today, with a slight chance of rain showers. Daytime highs approaching 87, southerly winds 10 to 15 miles per hour. Partly cloudy skies again tonight, chance of thunderstorms. Lows dip down to about 61. Tomorrow, high temperatures reach up to 81. Dry Wednesday and Thursday under mainly sunny skies with highs in the upper 70s. I'm meteorologist Paul Frombly on 97 KICK. Right now, it's 62 degrees.
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0: Today's laughter is 20 after. Yeah. Comedian Jeremy Schachter talks about impressing women when you're broke.
24: It's very difficult to impress women when you have no money. When I first moved into my apartment, I had no furniture for like 6 months. So whenever a girl would come over for the first time, I'd have to act like I just got robbed. I'd be like, oh yeah, come on in. I got lots of cool stuff here. Let me just get my keys here. 1 second. I got robbed. Oh man, he took everything. My indoor pool. My piles of money. Oh, thank God they left this air mattress.
23: That was your laughter at 20 after. On the Kelly George Show.

0: Well, we don't have a name yet for the person that we talked to on Friday, and you'll find out why in our most streamed clip from the podcast last week. Now, we're going to catch back up with her about 7:15, maybe 7:20 this morning, but now you'll find out why she was our Why Should We Talk To You on Monday, and you'll find out why we didn't get a name from her. 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
0: I'm coming clean. That's what we have today on Why Should We Talk To You on Monday. That's when someone's doing something big over the weekend, so they call us up, tell us all about it. Then on Monday, we get to hear how did it go. That is, well, we don't have a name on this caller right now, and in a second you'll probably find out why. But why are you on Why Should We Talk To You on Monday today?
2: Hi. So I have kind of a big thing. I am going to tell my boyfriend that I had cheated on him kind of earlier when we first started kind of seriously dating.
0: Okay. How long have you been holding on to this secret?
2: You know, now it's been about, like, I guess, like, 10 months.
3: Oh. Almost a year.
2: But part of the impetus for me kind of, like, fessing up is actually he just told me that he had cheated on me kind of around the same time, which I had always sort of suspected, but when I had, like, kind of confronted or asked him about it before, it, like, never, you know, whatever, but I think he was also feeling overwhelmed with guilt and then told me, and now I feel like I sort of owe it to fess up and tell him the truth, too.
3: But why not just, like, let that be? Like, do you want to still be together, or do you not want to be together? Like, I guess, what's your hope out of this thing?
2: I mean, I would like to stay together, but I think it's, like, I don't know. I assume he told me for the same reasons why I feel like I should tell him, which is, like, we were in a different place then. We're in a really different place now. But, like, it's sort of hard to, like, work things out when you have, like, these big secrets weighing on you and, like, kind right. of weighing on the relationship. Yeah. Well,
3: it makes trust a little harder.
0: This relationship got off to a hot start
3: right away. Just
0: a few months in, you guys are cheating on each other.
3: Now, how long have you guys been together? 10 months, is that right?
2: Now we've been together like a little over a year.
0: Okay. So a couple months into the relationship, you guys both cheat on each other.
3: 10 months in, he confessed.
0: He comes clean, and now you feel you have to do the same thing.
2: Yeah.
3: Why didn't you say something when he first admitted it?
2: I kind of wanted to, but it was just like, it took me so off guard, and he was like, clearly just like, he even kind of said like, you know, I need to get this off my chest, but that's kind of, you know, like, I don't want you to say anything right away, I just want you to like, think about it. So I think he was like, trying to like, let, you know, give me space, but not like, try and like, pressure me into like, feeling like it was going to like, blow up into a fight and sure. a breakup and stuff. So I was okay. like, well, this will make the situation, I think, like, maybe worse to, like, charge it with that. So, yeah.
3: Man.
0: Yeah, and him coming clean doesn't all of a sudden make it easy for you to just come forward.
3: No, that, I guess that's true. You're right.
0: You know, boy.
2: Yeah, I also just wanted to hear him out because it's like, I had suspected him at the time I had even kind of, like, you know, like, asked about it. Not like outright, like, hey, did you cheat on me? But I was like, hey, you seem to be like spending a lot of time, you know, like,
0: yeah,
2: not with me all of a sudden and like all this stuff. And yeah, so
0: a question I have for you is the only reason, so you obviously forgave him when he came clean, if you're about to do the same thing, right? So you forgave him for this.
2: Yeah.
0: Is the only reason that you forgave him is because you did the same thing?
2: No, I mean, here's the thing. I mean, even early on in relationships, like, yes, sort of the, like, way we had started was very much like an exclusive relationship. But we have never really outright said that, like, we're not seeing other people, that we're not, like sleeping with other people. And, like, we probably should have had that discussion at that point in the relationship,
0: right.
2: which is why it feels
0: so
2: sort of this way. But, like, yeah.
0: So you're also forgiving him because it was so early on that it kind of it wasn't established that you guys were exclusive yet, but you probably were exclusive.
2: Yeah.
0: Okay.
2: Right, exactly.
0: This is interesting. So
2: we had met each other's friends and stuff at this point.
0: Are you mad at him at all, or?
2: Yeah, I mean, I'm still upset, but that's the other thing. I can't really, like, I feel sort of hypocritical feeling, like, mad or wanting to talk about it more while, like, this has also been hanging over me.
3: Right.
0: Yeah. Okay. Hey, I give you credit for coming clean like that.
3: Yeah, and that's a big step.
0: It is, and I don't know if I would do the same thing. So in your position, so I give you a lot of credit for that. And I mean, do you think there's a good future with this guy? Is that kind of why you're doing this? Like, just let's get it all out. That way, there's no secrets.
2: Yeah, I mean, also just like the way that he like approached me about it, he was like, he seemed really like apologetic. I don't know. I mean, it's like, I think so. I think it's like we'll be able to move forward.
0: Okay. Well, hey, this is going to be an interesting one on Monday. So what we'll do is we'll talk to you this same time on Monday, and we'll find out how it went coming clean to your boyfriend that you cheated on him around the same time that he just admitted he cheated on you. So we'll talk to you the same time on Monday, okay?
2: Okay.
0: And like I said, we'll talk to her about 7:15 this morning and find out how that hot mess went. On the way next, we got Look at Your Local News. We also got the Golden Ring of Games. Brian Riley will have a question for you there. The Small Town Salute is on the way also on the Kelly Jordan Show.

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1: We want to say good morning to everybody listening in New Leipzig, North Dakota, population 205. 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
0: That was your Small Town Salute on the Kelly Jordan Show.
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11: Sunshine mixed with clouds at times today, with a slight chance of rain showers. Daytime highs approaching 87, southerly winds 10 to 15 miles per hour. Partly cloudy skies again tonight, chance of thunderstorms. Lows dip down to about 61. Tomorrow, high temperatures reach up to 81. Dry Wednesday and Thursday under mainly sunny skies with highs in the upper 70s. I'm meteorologist Paul Frombly on 97 Kick. Right now, it's 62 degrees.
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14: Kick. I've got a question today.
15: All right.
14: According to reports, this is the number one pet peeve of dads.
15: Oh, man.
14: And this is for sure, honestly, from what we've said, this is probably your number one.
15: Okay. I know exactly what it is then. Yeah. Without even putting any effort into it, I know exactly what it is.
14: Bingo.
15: All right, well, 320-656-9453, that's the phone number, and it's the number one pet peeve of dads?
14: Number one pet peeve of dads, for sure your number one pet peeve.
15: All right, 320-656-9453, call us up and see if you can't answer this question in the gold.

0: All right, it's the Golden Ring of Games. Brian Riley, if you could bless us with that question one more time.
1: Today's question is, this is the number one pet peeve of dads.
0: 320-656-9453 is the phone number. Good morning, who's this?
2: This is Evan.
0: Evan, what is your comfort food?
3: Nope.
0: All right. Evan, do you have an answer for us in the Golden Ring of Games?
3: Nope.
0: All right.
3: All right.
0: Thank you, Evan. Great to talk to you.
3: Oh.
0: Good morning, who's this?
4: Hi there, this is Brady.
0: Hey, Brady, what is your comfort food?
4: Probably nachos.
0: Oh, there you go.
1: Now, are you a queso cheese nacho guy or a melted cheese nacho guy?
4: Definitely queso.
0: Well, I mean, queso is cheese.
1: That's not the same.
4: Right.
0: It's the Spanish word for cheese.
1: No, melted, not the water cheese.
0: I'm just saying, dude.
1: It's Monday. I can't do this right now.
0: All right.
1: We can't be doing this right now.
0: Brady, what's the answer, man?
4: Leaving lights on in empty rooms.
0: Is it leaving lights on?
1: 100% correct. Leaving lights on, dad's number one pet peeve.
0: I get so angry. Brady, are you a father by any chance?
4: I am.
0: Do you get upset when people leave lights on in rooms they're not in?
4: All the time.
0: Yes, dude. I've thought about putting a timer on our bathroom light switch because it's always the bathroom light is always on. And I'm like, guys, how hot? Do you know the light switch has an off position as well?
4: Exactly.
0: Oh, and I know a light bulb probably costs a penny a year to
1: run,
0: to operate. Yeah, but it's the principle of the whole thing.
1: It's one more penny that I have to spend, and I don't want to.
0: Yeah.
4: Right.
0: Well, nicely done, Brady. You got it this morning. You won the Golden Ring of Games.
4: Sweet.
0: Hold on 1 second. We're going to get all your information from you. A lot of parents dropping their kids off at college over the weekend.
1: Mm-hmm.
0: It was a big weekend for it. So in the morning survey, we asked you, did you ugly cry when you dropped your kids off at school? If so, how emotional did you get?
1: Very.
0: Even if you're dropping your kid off, well, I don't know. Kindergarten hasn't started for any kids yet, has it?
1: No, usually that's around Labor Day, but I think it depends on the school.
0: Okay. But anyway, did you ugly cry when you dropped your kids off at school? You left us some voicemails. We're going to play them back for you. That's coming up in just 4.5 minutes.
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7: Sunshine mixed with clouds at times today, with a slight chance of rain showers. Daytime highs approaching 87, southerly winds 10 to 15 miles per hour. Partly cloudy skies again tonight, chance of thunderstorms. Lows dip down to about 61. Tomorrow, high temperatures reach up to 81. Dry Wednesday and Thursday under mainly sunny skies, with highs in the upper 70s. I'm meteorologist Paul Frombly on 97 KICK. Right now, it's 62 degrees.
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18: Good morning. This is the Valley's Hit Country Monday harvest weather forecast for the Drayton District of American Crystal Sugar. Daytime high temperatures will generally range from the mid to upper 70s early in the week, warming into the lower 80s by midweek, then cooling back down to the low to mid 70s as we get towards the end of this next week. Overnight low temperatures will generally be in the upper 40s to the low 50s early, warming into the mid to upper 50s midweek, cooling back to the mid to upper 40s for the weekend. Maximum relative humidities generally 80 to 90% with minimum relative humidities of 30 to 40%. Over the course of the next week, some showers today with a better chance Wednesday and Thursday. Between a quarter and a half of an inch is expected. This agriculture weather forecast has been brought to you by ProAg, Trans Systems, and Rydell. For the Valley's Hit Country, I'm meteorologist Mark Ewens.
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1: We want to know, did you ugly cry when you dropped your kids off at school?
2: I had a friend, and it's even more surprising because he's like one of my most sort of like macho friends, you know, never cries, never shows any feelings about anything pretty much. But he was telling us all that he has twin five-year-old boys, and he dropped them off for school one day, and he's, you know, watched them walk in from his car, and

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1: That was your morning survey on the Kelly Jordan Show.

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1: You're talking about it?
2: I got some big news.
3: We're talking about it.
1: Turn it up. Here's what's trending on the Kelly Jordan Show.
0: All right, so Michael Jordan's 1998 NBA Finals jersey is going to go up for auction. They're saying it could fetch $100 million.
4: Yeah, I believe it.
0: For one jersey.
4: I believe it.
0: You do?
4: Yeah.
0: I guess the guy who owns it now is like some actor. I've never heard of him before, but he's apparently got a lot of money.
4: Does it say what? Is it from, like, the championship game? Does it say which game it's from?
0: Okay, so it's his NBA Finals jersey from 1998. Let's see. Rob Goh is the guy who owns it right now. He bought the jersey years ago and is now selling it. He displayed it at his house in Puerto Rico before putting it in a vault. He says, "You're a steward of these iconic pieces of history. When I had it in the house, it was tremendous. But when it was in the vault, what's the point of being a steward of something if you're going to not let people see and enjoy it?" So it doesn't say which game it was from.
4: I found it.
0: Okay, which game is it from?
4: From Game 3.
0: Okay.
4: Of the 1998 Finals.
0: Okay. Is that a pivotal game? Was that
4: I'm looking it up
0: special about
4: that
0: game?
4: Okay, so in Game 3.

0: three of the 1998 finals. The Bulls had won 98 to 54.
1: Holy cow.
0: The Utah Jazz scored
1: that
0: nine.
1: That was an NBA game?
0: That was the NBA game. Michael Jordan in that game had 24 points.
1: That is a low-scoring game.
0: It was a low affair. It was a defensive battle back in the day.
1: The other team only getting 54 points?
0: Yeah, not even.
1: Oh, that had to be the most defeating halftime locker room speech of all time.
0: Yeah, not even allowed to do anything. Yeah, Michael Jordan had 24 points in that game. He also was 10 for 11 on the free throw line. So nothing crazy.
1: Nothing crazy, but
0: that was his final championship.
1: $100 million someone's going to pay for that thing.
0: Now,
1: possibly. It's going to be auctioned off. Could go higher than that, even.
0: I wonder how much the flu game jersey would be.
1: Oh, man.
0: Because, did you ever hear that story? Well, if you watched The Dance.
1: Right. Well, I heard that story for years before even that came out.
0: Right. Game five was the flu game. But okay. If you don't know what that one was, Michael Jordan assumingly was delivered pizza that was sabotaged, is what he thinks.
1: Right.
0: And because he'd never been sick like that ever before.
1: Didn't some people say that he was just hungover and claimed to have the flu?
0: That's what some people were insinuating, but other people were like, yeah, he had a pizza, and then he got sick in the morning, and he was just, they were like, dude, you can't play. And he goes, I have to play.
1: Yeah.
0: Like Michael Jordan
1: that's so
0: would.
1: Cool, man.
0: Like he would. And, of course, you see in the stuff, he's like leaning against Scottie Pippen because he's just completely drained.
1: Oh, man.
0: In that game.
1: Man, what an amazing athlete that guy is.
0: If you've never, you don't have to be a sports fan, but if you've never seen The Last Dance, it's a 6-part documentary.
1: It's on Netflix, right?
0: It's on Netflix. But if you have a chance to watch it, or you have the illegal bot, it's literally my favorite documentary, I think.
1: I do love sports documentaries. Even though I'm not huge in sports, like I love watching documentaries about it.
0: Well, and it goes in like deep on certain players. So it'll go Scottie Pippen.
1: Yeah.
0: And the Dennis Rodman stories.
1: Yeah.
0: Are insane.
1: Dude, I was always a huge Scottie Pippen fan for some reason.
0: Well, of course.
1: I mean, because he was amazing. Well,
0: he was fantastic at his job.
1: Right, but I was just a huge fan of his.
0: Yeah. And of course, you can check out all of that. And again, it's called The Last Dance if you want to see it. It's
1: Brian Riley approved.
0: It's pretty good. I'm not going to lie about that.
1: Anyway, get your pocketbooks out because that thing's going to go for $100 million.
0: Yeah, enjoy that. Now, I have this thing. If something's happened past 10 years, you shouldn't be allowed to sue them.
1: Okay.
0: And the reason being because...
1: A statute of limitations, if you will.
0: But because the reason being, it seems as though you're doing it straight for a money grab. Like, it automatically just assumes it's a money grab.
1: Mm-hmm.
0: So Tyler Sheridan, who is the creator of Yellowstone...
1: Right.
0: ...is being sued... by a writer who claimed that he had stole her idea.
1: Oh, I saw this.
0: Of the TV show Yellowstone.
1: Well, prove it.
0: Well, she's trying to. Okay, so the writer, who doesn't have a name here, but she says she submitted a plot script, show bible, and pitch deck for a show called Sovereign Nation to Tyler Sheridan and his reps in like late 2016, 2017. So again, 10 plus years ago. Just about 10 plus years ago. She now is saying Yellowstone used her plot details and casting recommendations.
1: Okay.
0: How is there proof of any of this?
1: Exactly.
0: Like, because she in her brain was like, I want to hire Kevin Costner.
1: It's always weird. It's like when someone says like, oh, I wrote that song years ago, you know, and you stole my idea. It's like, well, okay, prove it.
0: Well, Ed Sheeran was probably the best when it came to songs.
1: Yes.
0: Every song sounds the same.
1: Dude, when he played the guitar in the courtroom is one of the coolest clips of all time. He's like, wasn't he like, I'm going to play a song, you tell me what it is. And like everyone was guessing the wrong song. He's like, no, they all sound the same.
0: Yeah, they're the same song. Like you can't keep calling me out on it because he's been sued more than anybody, I think.
1: There's only so many like chord progressions you can do, if that's even a term. I might have made that up.
0: Now, remember how I said basically they're doing it for a money grab?
1: Yes.
0: She is seeking damages and profits tied to the alleged copyright infringement and wants to stop future and continued infringement.
1: Okay.
0: So she's broke.
1: Or she would probably just take $1 million and probably you'd never hear from her again.
0: And by the way, Yellowstone came out June 20th of 2018, which means it usually takes about 6 months to a year to film.
1: Right.
0: And if she did it in early 17...
1: I think you just cracked the case, dude.
0: If it did it that early, I don't know if it would have came out in time.
1: She doesn't have a leg to stand on.
0: Look, I'm no lawyer. I'm just kind of a... math guy here, and the math ain't mathin'.
1: All right. I cannot wait to get this woman on the phone who we talked to on Friday.
0: Yeah.
1: She was going to tell her boyfriend over the weekend that she had cheated on him. Now, the reason she was going to tell her boyfriend that is because he came clean and told her that he had cheated on her early on in the relationship.
0: Jeez.
1: So she thought, you know what? I see a future with this guy. We're just going to get all our cards on the table, full honesty. And we're going to find out how that went over the weekend. So we will get her on the phone next. We already named her too. We don't even have her name yet. But we'll handle all that. Coming up next on Why Should We Talk to You on Monday here on The Kelly Jordan Show.

0: The Kelly Jordan Show.
1: I came clean over the weekend. That's what we have, and why should we talk to you on Monday? If you were listening on Friday, you heard Kristen tell us that her boyfriend just came clean to her that he had cheated on her about 2 months into the relationship. Well, she always had a hunch that he had done that, so she did the same thing. Well, because he came clean about cheating on her, she wanted to do the same thing. Just get it all out there, and let's move forward. No more secrets. Well, we got Kristen back on the phone with us right now. We're going to see how that went. Kristen, did you come clean?
2: Yeah, I told him everything.
1: Okay. How did you set that up?
2: So I kind of just, like, home alone, and I like, sat down with him sort of in the same way that he has, like, approached me, and I was like, hey, like, I really appreciate you telling me about all this. Like, I feel like I also want to share that right around the same time, I had also cheated on you. And I think it's only fair that we kind of have a discussion about it because I really want to stay together.
1: You had forgiven him for what he had done, right?
2: Oh, yeah, totally. I just, like, wanted to be open about it. So.
1: Okay.
2: But so, he just right away, outright, was like, I can't handle this. Like, I don't want to be in a relationship with you.
1: Wait, he broke up with you?
2: Just right away, yeah.
1: Right on site?
2: Right on site. Like, didn't even, like, because I was like, you don't want to ask questions or, you know, any of the stuff that we did when he told me. He was like, nope, I'm over it. Like, this is too much.
3: I got a speculation here.
1: Go ahead, Brian.
3: He's still cheating.
1: Whoa, that's deep.
3: I mean, here, look.
2: You think,
3: like,
2: so?
3: Realistically. Like,
1: but wait, no, I disagree. Why would he have come clean then?
3: Well, I think he came clean because of the guilt or because of whatever else. Mm-hmm. He doesn't want to be caught in a lie again. I don't know why, but at the same time, like, you both did exactly the same thing around the exact same time, and somehow this is a bigger deal, although you did it.
1: Well, because he's a dude, and that's we are more fragile. But I'm going to tell you this, Brian. I don't like admitting this, but I had some discrepancies early on in my dating career.
3: Okay?
1: You never... ever come clean about it when you're still doing it. Ever.
3: Really?
1: Yes.
3: I guess because then you're always on
1: even
3: the radar.
1: Even if they got proof that you did it, it wasn't me. Shaggy told us that back in the 90s.
3: You're right, Jack.
1: It wasn't me. You always deny it. And I didn't mean to lose my temper there, Brian Riley.
3: No, it's fine. I get it.
1: I got a field of expertise in this. I'm not proud of it. And I was very young and very stupid and very ignorant and a moron. But I know what's up. So, have you talked to him since?
2: I've tried. I've actually, like, reached out a couple of times, and I think he's blocked my number.
3: Oh, damn. Really?
2: Yeah.
3: I'm telling you, it's still a little sus to me, man.
1: Or he's like, cool, now I can go let my freak flag fly. I kind of want it on. Here's something for you, Brian.
3: Yep.
1: And I'm sorry, Kristen, we're speculating at your expense. Do you think he wanted out of the relationship in the first place, and that's why he came clean?
3: Oh.
1: Do you think that, Kristen? Maybe he wanted out, and he thought, well, surely if I tell her I cheated on her, she's going to let me out of this relationship.
2: Maybe. I don't know. Like, because even the way that he approached it was as, like, you know, like, I just need to tell you this so we can move on. Like, he sort of implied, like, maybe we would be moving in together soon. Like, after the conversation kind of, like, de-escalated, when he told me, he was like, we should then start, like, looking at, like, same places or, like, even, like, fostering a dog and, like, all this different stuff.
1: I'm speculating that he wanted out to begin with. Just the fact that the second you told him he breaks up with you, I mean, that's insane.
2: Yeah.
1: Well, how are you feeling?
2: Like, really, really bad.
1: Yeah.
2: Like, I didn't sort of, like, I felt kind of blindsided. I didn't understand how this is, like, how it would go or, like, I don't know. Like, I just feel like I just wanted to be honest. I just thought we were kind of on the same page. I don't know.
1: So this is maybe just a really weird breakup. Like, you were just caught in a coward dude who couldn't come out and say that he didn't want to be with you anymore. And he found his way out and just took it immediately when he saw it.
3: Yeah, it's sus, dude.
2: It's so weird, yeah.
1: Well, I feel bad. I feel bad that you went through this. And, you know, obviously with a guy who, much like me, was not emotionally mature at the time. And
3: maybe it's for the better, though.
1: I mean,
3: clearly it's going to be for the better.
1: 100,
3: how you do that?
1: 1,000%, you're in a way better position now.
2: Yeah, I think that's probably true. It's just like, it's going to be hard to, like, move on and, like,
3: right.
2: feel, yeah.
1: Yeah.
3: Oof.
1: Well, Kristen, I wish there would have been a better outcome. You know what, though? You can walk away from this just being like, hey, I did the right thing, and it didn't work out, but at least I have a clean conscience.
2: Thanks, yeah.
1: In a few weeks, that might feel a little better.
3: A little bit.
2: Yeah, something.
1: Yeah. Well, Kristen, I'm sorry that it worked out that way, but like Brian said, you dodged a bullet, I think.
3: Yeah, you definitely did.
2: Yeah, thank you.
1: Well, good luck in your next relationship. Try and keep it in your pants.
2: Okay.
1: And, you know, you won't have these problems anymore.
2: Yeah.
1: Well, we appreciate you being on Why Should We Talk to You on Monday, though.
2: Thanks, guys.
1: A lot of people agree with you on this one, Brian. A lot of people texting in saying, yeah, Brian's totally right. Brady texting in, he definitely wanted out of that relationship.
3: All I'm saying is that it's just so... To just be like, yeah, I'm done.
1: To dip like that.
3: Like, to have the excuse to get out of it.
1: Yeah.
3: Is what it feels like to me.
1: This person texting in saying, sweetheart, just let him fly. It's going to hurt, but you obviously were more invested in the relationship. You'll be stronger in the end. Joanne saying, thank God for unanswered prayers. Ain't that the clean truth?
3: Truth.
1: This person saying he's a hypocritical little B word to me.
3: Whoa!
1: Oh! Someone saying she dodged a cannonball. Someone texted that one in. So, yeah, she's probably better off.
3: True.
1: We had a situation here in the office last Friday that I think needs to be brought to the forefront.
3: Oh, you're not?
1: Yes, no. We're gonna talk about this. I was gifted something from our boss, and Brian totally swooped in and took some of the stuff that I was supposed to have.
3: No.
1: And I want to just... No, hold on. Let's not sway anybody's opinion. I want everyone to judge. I want everyone to judge whether I was wrong or you were wrong in this thing that happened in the office on Friday, okay?
3: You're wrong.
1: I might be. I'm willing to admit it if I am. But I'm going to tell you exactly. It involves meat, if that makes anybody want to stick around. It involves meat, and it involves Brian being greedy.
3: Hey! I can't even defend myself.
1: It's coming up next.
0: We wake up to...
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8: I'm Alex Carminati. A 44-year-old Grafton man is facing multiple felony charges after police say he assaulted a woman and tried to stop her from calling 911. The victim told police that Jonathan Kaufman had been drinking all day and became increasingly aggressive. Documents say Kaufman shoved the victim into a wall, grabbed her around her neck, and hit her in the face several times. The victim told police she went to a neighbor's house to call 911. A 59-year-old Valley City woman has been charged with multiple felony and misdemeanor offenses after a stolen firearm and meth were found at her residence. Dawn Andraki was arrested and is accused of having possession of a firearm as a felon, as well as having possession of meth, drug supplies, and stolen property. Only three people will be running for three open seats on the East Grand Forks School Board this November. Incumbents Josh Perkowitz and Amanda Holweger are running for second terms, while Gwen Euling's running to replace Lindsey King. From the newsroom, I'm Alex Carminati.
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15: Good morning. This is the Valley's Hit Country Monday harvest weather forecast for the East Grand Forks District of American Crystal Sugar. Over the next week, temperatures will generally warm to the upper 70s to the lower 80s, with morning low temperatures generally into the 50s, occasionally dropping into the mid to upper 40s by next weekend. Maximum relative humidity will peak from 80 to 90% with localized vocations higher, and minimum relative humidity will fall to 30 to 40%. Field conditions look pretty dry with some shower chances coming up, especially later today than on Thursday across the valley. Over the next 7 days, look for 1/10 to a quarter of an inch of rain in spots. 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I'm Mark Ewens.
8: Sunshine mixed with clouds at times today, with a slight chance of rain showers. Highs level off around 87, southerly winds 10 to 15 miles per hour. Partly cloudy skies again tonight, chance of thunderstorms. Lows level off around 61, highs around 81 tomorrow. Sunshine mixed with clouds at times. Mainly sunny and dry Wednesday and Thursday with highs in the upper 70s. I'm meteorologist Paul Frombly on 97 Kick. Right now, 62.
1: He took his laughter at 20 after. Comedian Jeremy Schachter talks about impressing women when you're broke.
16: It's very difficult to impress women when you have no money. When I first moved into my apartment, I had no furniture for like 6 months. So whenever a girl would come over for the first time, I'd have to act like I just got robbed. I'd be like, oh yeah, come on in, I got lots of cool stuff here. Let me just get my keys here. 1 second. I got robbed. Oh man, he took everything. My indoor pool. My piles of money. Oh, thank God they left this air mattress.
7: That was your laughter at 20 after on the Kelly Jordan Show.

0: Okay, it's not time for Am I Wrong, but I want to know about something that happened on Friday. So, if you listen to the show on Friday, I was supposed to get a brisket from the owner of the company.
1: Yeah.
0: And I was hurt because, and I wasn't hurt.
1: Yes, you were. Don't say you weren't hurt because.
0: I thought that maybe he had gotten mad at me because there was no brisket in the refrigerator like there was supposed to be, right?
1: So you were hurt.
0: I was, because okay. I was like, what did I do to upset this man? Yes. I thought I was like a son to him.
1: I had to hear that for an hour and a half.
0: Ayo. So anyway, so Brian was like, well, check in the freezer. And so sure enough, there was a brisket sitting in the freezer. Hmm. So now this is where we need your help on this. 320-656-9453. I went to the owner of the company and I said, hey, thank you for the brisket. And he said, did you see the other stuff in there? You can have that too.
1: Right.
0: Now, in the refrigerator, in the freezer, there was also, I think, 6 pounds of hamburger.
1: 6 pounds of hamburger.
0: And 2 thick sirloin steaks.
1: Mm-hmm.
0: Brian Riley comes into the office, into the owner's office behind me, once again, sneaking up on me. And the owner says, oh, you can let him have some of it, too. So we go back to the freezer. Am I lying yet?
1: You keep telling your story.
0: Am I lying yet,
1: yes,
0: though?
1: Yes, you are. Keep telling your story.
0: Which part's a lie?
1: Keep telling your story. I'll come in and chime in when
0: so
1: I need to.
0: He says to Brian, okay, Brian can have some of it, too. And I was like, oh, yeah, that's cool. Brian takes the 2 sirloin steaks that were in there mm-hmm. and 2 pounds of hamburger. I got no sirloin steaks.
1: What else do you get?
0: A brisket.
1: And?
0: And 4 pounds of hamburger.
1: Yeah.
0: Excuse me, I just burped. Sorry. Sorry about that.
1: Yeah.
0: I came up out of nowhere.
1: Mm-hmm.
0: Was Brian Riley wrong for taking... Hold on. Let me get my...
1: Sorry.
0: You'll be able to plead your case in a second.
1: Come on.
0: Was Brian Riley wrong for taking the only two sirloin steaks?
1: No.
0: And leaving me with none?
1: Okay. First off.
0: Where did I lie in any of that?
1: I'll tell you where you lie. First and foremost.
0: Let's go.
1: As I had mentioned before, in between breaks, I had to hear about how much you think the owner of the company dislikes you because he forgot a brisket that he said he would give you for an hour and a half in total of time. Okay?
0: Okay, fair enough.
1: Sounds about right.
0: Fair enough.
1: We also went to the kitchen together, and I was like, hey, check the freezer. And this brisket, by the way, is what? How many pounds do you think?
0: It's a big one.
1: It's a big brisket.
0: Hold on. Someone's calling in. Hold on. Don't hang up.
1: And it sounds like, if you look online, if you look on the Facebook page, there's a photo of Kelly holding said brisket after he pulled it from the freezer.
0: Right.
1: Okay, with a striking pose and everything.
0: That was a weird pose. I don't know why I looked like that.
1: Because you were so excited about finally getting your brisket. Okay? And then we were like, let's go talk to Bob. So we went together to his office.
0: I don't know about together. I feel like you snuck up behind me.
1: I didn't puppy dog. You were like, hey, stay here. I didn't puppy dog follow you. I followed you there. And we were talking about him. And he goes, yeah, so you guys can have the meat in the freezer.
0: The way that my mind movie remembers it,
1: of course,
0: was him saying to you, oh, he can have some of it, too.
1: Right. And by the way, somebody else is like on the Facebook post. Somebody goes, well, Kelly will bring some in. You know what Kelly's move is? This is his move every time, regardless of what it is. There was none left. My full family ate it. When I know dang well there's some in your fridge.
0: My family likes my barbecue. What's wrong with that?
1: Your whole family of 4 ate an entire 10-pound thing of brisket in one
0: sitting. It's happened.
1: Yeah, all the time. I bet. So I went, you know what? I'm going to take the 2 steaks. Since you've got the smoker and the brisket, I'll take the steaks because I have the grill, which leaves 6 pounds of ground beef.
0: You took 2.
1: You took 4. You took 2/3 of the amount of ground beef. So let me put the numbers into perspective.
0: All right. I'm going to have to turn your mic down.
1: I need to take it easy.
0: Everyone relax.
1: Let me take it easy. So I took 2 steaks and 2 pounds of beef.
0: But while you took
1: nearly 10 pounds of brisket and 4 pounds of beef, yet complaining you didn't get enough food.
0: May I say something? Somebody's saying you should have got all the hamburger with the sirloin.
1: Yeah, we could have split that evenly, too.
0: My problem is there was only 2 sirloin steaks in there, and you took both of them.
1: Yes!
0: I would have given you 2 more pounds of hamburger for 1 sirloin steak.
1: That's not even remotely close to a fair trade.
0: We could have done the old Carolina swap.
1: How are you planning to trade stuff that's free, brother? That's the most insane thing I have ever heard in my life.
0: Because if there had been 4 sirloin steaks, would you have taken all 4 and left me with no sirloins?
1: Probably not.
0: What I'm saying is,
1: I would have taken more ground beef if there was more than two sirloins.
0: If there was only one sirloin in there, mm-hmm. I would have been like, yeah, go ahead, take, you know, that you deserve it, brother. You've earned that sirloin. The fact that there was two and you took both of them and left me with no sirloin.
1: Now, one person did say Brian should have left one of the steaks and taken 2 pounds of beef. But Kelly is now getting a 1-inch thick sirloin, a brisket, and four pounds of hamburger.
0: I've been rocking out with almost 20 pounds of meat.
1: With one steak and two things of ground beef. Yeah, that sounds like a fair, even swap.
0: Well, now that I'm hearing it out loud, maybe I'm on your side.
1: Yeah, and a lot of people, did Brian get any of the brisket? No.
0: I haven't cooked it yet. You can't just be cutting up a brisket.
1: You're right. And a lot of people not on your side, Kelly.
0: Jordan. Yeah, I'm looking through the text here. Oh, here, a 701 number. We don't have a name on it. I'm on Kelly's side. That's one.
1: Okay.
0: All right, looking through the tags here. Kelly, you got a brisket. The stuff is hella expensive, okay?
1: This is nonsense. Robin said, yes, Brian did you wrong, but only because I hate brisket and would have wanted the steaks and burgers too.
0: Okay. Sarah's saying, Brian, wrong. It was for Kelly. Boss felt bad that he didn't give anything to Brian, so he felt bad. Look, well, absolutely, because when he was like, oh, you can let him have some of it too. That's the way I remember it. I don't know. I could be wrong.
1: What type of perks do I get here? I get
0: same perks I get.
1: Like?
0: We're neck and neck with perks. Should we grab these calls?
1: Yeah, grab a call.
0: All right, let's see. Good morning, don't swear. What's up?
1: Please don't swear.
2: Well, I'm calling about the whole meat situation.
0: Yes, yep. The hot meat talk.
1: The hot meat talk.
2: You know, I think your boss is going to look and listen to all of this and say, I'm not ever giving either one of them anything.
1: That's a sad realization, isn't it?
0: And I think I'm supposed to actually get a second brisket at some point.
1: Shut up! A second brisket?
0: Another babka? Yes, a second brisket, I think, is coming my way at some point.
1: Okay, we had Lindsay text in, Brian takes vacation days, Kelly earned the meat. That's false, too. This is false, too.
0: So, wait, whose side are you on? Who's right in the great sirloin debate of 2026?
2: I think Brian is.
1: Come on! That's what I'm talking about! I appreciate you for saying that.
0: All right, well, that's all right. That brisket's going to be so dang good. I can't wait. Oh. Hey, thank you for the call.
2: You ate it all.
0: What? No, I haven't even cooked it yet.
1: Yeah.
0: You got to set aside a weekend for something. Like, that's the other thing is a brisket is work. Like, it's not just throw it on the grill and eat it. It's, you know.
1: So, Lovey, because it's work, you deserve a sirloin.
0: A sirloin to eat while I'm cooking that brisket.
2: Yeah.
1: So selfish.
0: Hey, thank you so much for the call this morning. We appreciate it.
2: Okay.
0: Bye. Patty's saying Kelly's right.
1: You're only reading the texts that say you're right, which is like four of them.
0: Four of like 50 texts.
1: Sharing is caring, Kelly. How about one from Carter? Kelly is wrong, just outright.
0: Butch saying, Kelly, I think you should invite Brian over for brisket. I would. He won't come to my house, though.
1: I've never gotten an invite.
0: Oh, now you're just flat lying, dude.
1: I'll read through the text.
0: Jesus don't like liars, man. Jesus don't like liars. I'm telling you, you better get it right. Brian is wrong. Look, James texting in. I would have taken half of everything. I would have given you more burger.
1: How am I going to get half a brisket?
0: I'll cook it up and then give you half. The half that my family doesn't eat. Whatever's left.
1: I'm going to get the burnt end.
0: It's all good. I guess I was wrong. Wow, we got like 100 texts coming in here.
1: Oh, by the way, this 320 number was right. If Brian wouldn't have said check the freezer, Kelly wouldn't have any.
0: I would have gotten it at some point. Because I would have went to the owner of the company and be like, hey, dude, are you mad at me? Like, what happened to that brisket that you promised me? And he would have been checked the freezer. And all that other meat is yours, too. And don't tell Brian Riley. That's how I think it would have went down. Hey, you want to feel better about your life? How's about a bonehead bulletin?
1: Mm-hmm.
0: You got what it takes? Brian Riley?
1: I can't look at you right now. I can't look at you.
0: Oh, man. All right, bonehead bulletin on the way next.
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15: Good morning. This is the Valley's Hit Country Friday harvest weather forecast for the East Grand Forks District of American Crystal Sugar. Maximum daytime temperatures across the district will warm through the period in the 70s to 80s over the next several days, then well into the 80s and approaching 90 by the time we get into the middle part of next week. Overnight minimum temperatures remain generally in the 50s through the weekend, warming into the 60s for the middle of next week. Maximum relative humidities climb into the 80 to 90% range, with minimum humidities generally falling to 40 to 50%. The next chance for showers and storms returns Sunday, then again Monday and Tuesday, with up to a quarter to a half an inch of rain over the next week. This agricultural weather forecast has been brought to you by Grove Mechanical, ProAg, Big Jim's Tire, Trans Systems, Ride-L, Countryside Insurance, Tufty Marine, and Valley Truck. I'm Mark Ewens.
9: Sunshine mixed with clouds at times today, with a slight chance of rain showers. Highs level off around 87, southerly winds 10 to 15 miles per hour. Partly cloudy skies again tonight, chance of thunderstorms. Lows level off around 61, highs around 81 tomorrow. Sunshine mixed with clouds at times. Mainly sunny and dry Wednesday and Thursday with highs in the upper 70s. I'm meteorologist Paul Frombly on 97 Kick. Right now, 62.
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1: Spanning the globe to find the people that make us feel better about ourselves. It's time for the Bonehead Bulletin.
0: Welcome into the Bonehead Bulletin. My name is Brian Riley. These are the stories that I have for you today. Now, if you have never been to a Buc-ee's before, Kelly and I have talked about it numerous times.
2: Oh, yeah.
0: Very prevalent down south.
2: Heck, yeah.
0: Some of the cleanest bathrooms you have ever been to.
2: It'll give Quick Trip a run for its money, that's for sure.
0: 100%. Now, there's a guy in Florida. His name is Omar. He's 30 years old, and he was arrested for speeding on the interstate earlier in the month. But he was flying, dude. He was going 117 miles an hour at a 70.
2: That'd be terrifying, man.
0: The crazy part is, this was at 2:45 in the afternoon.
2: Jeez, that's idiotic.
0: So he got pulled over, obviously, when you're going 40 over the speed limit. Well, when he got pulled over, one of the deputies was like, "Hey, brother, what's happening?" He goes, "Hey, man, I'm just really got to go to the bathroom. I'm heading to Buc-ee's." Well, here's the problem. Where he was arrested, Buc-ee's was still 61 miles away.
2: Well, yeah, that's why he was speeding.
0: So
2: he had to cover a lot of ground.
0: The boy was motoring. He got charged with reckless driving and super speeding. I guess that's a real ticket in Florida.
2: Yeah.
0: And the officers posted on Facebook and said, "We all love clean bathrooms and a variety of tasty snacks that Buc-ee provides. But if you're looking to use an excuse for speeding, you should probably make sure there's one actually close before you reach out." Which makes 100% sense.
2: Yeah.
0: But, man.
2: What kind of car was he driving, did you say?
0: He didn't say, but it was fast, I'm assuming, if it went 117 miles.
2: That's what I was wondering, what kind of car that is.
0: Unless he was trying to get there where they were chopping up the brisket in front of you.
2: Oh, so good.
0: It's so good.
2: The smell of a Buc-ee's is about the best smell on the planet Earth. Just the whole place.
0: No question about it.
2: Oh,
0: and the food.
2: Oh,
0: yeah. Dang. I'm all in on that. Now, not every criminal considers their wardrobe when they go out and do stuff.
2: Mm-hmm.
0: So it's unclear if this guy was going for like a Michael Jackson look or whatever it might have been. But police are investigating a robbery where a gunman was wearing one single glove and made off with cash from a gas station last week. A man went in and used some sort of ruse to distract the clerk before brandishing a gun and demanding the money. He got all of $670.
2: That's worth it.
0: And then he ran away. But police have yet to find him yet. But the description, fascinating. You ready for this? Police say this, quote, smooth criminal was wearing one white glove, a tan sun hat, white medical mask, a light green shirt, and black pants. My man looking interesting,
2: yeah,
0: to say the very least. Oops. Out there.
2: I was going to play smooth criminal, and it's a weird version of it. Dang it.
0: This is not smooth
2: That's
0: criminal.
2: Not smooth
0: this is,
2: criminal.
0: What
2: at
0: is
2: all.
0: This?
2: It says smooth criminal on the thing. This is not smooth.
0: This is not smooth
2: is
0: criminal.
2: This, there
0: this
2: it is
0: smooth criminal. There we go. So if you're on the hunt, look for Michael Jackson's.
2: That was worth it.
0: His doppelganger. You'll be able to spot him in a thing. Now, don't mess with the mail. And the USPS should know better than anyone else. A 45-year-old guy in Iowa named Jill. Lady in Iowa named
2: what?
0: Jill. Sorry,
2: what's going on here?
0: I read ahead of time. Jill is arrested for stealing Menards rebates from people's mails.
2: Oh, that's funny.
0: And then redeeming them herself. This might be the most Midwestern crime
2: that's
0: of all
2: time. That's hilarious. Because what is the rebate, 11% usually?
0: It's like 11%. Now, a homeowner complained about the rebate being missing because clearly they were looking for it themselves.
2: Yeah.
0: Menards reported that it had already been redeemed. And they figured out that Jill was just cashing in.
2: What a waste of time.
0: Now, what's crazy is she's been doing this for many times over the past few years. So she's just been casually stealing rebates from people left and right.
2: Getting rich a dollar at a time.
0: Now, not only would she steal the rebate card that's being sent out, she'd also steal the receipts that the customers were mailing into Menards to get the rebates. And then she'd send them in herself.
2: That is so much work for so little reward.
0: For $7.
2: Yeah.
0: She was charged with fourth-degree theft. It's unclear if she did the rebate shenanigan at other places as well, or if Menards was just her favorite place because she got a lot of reimbursement from it. They also didn't say what she got at Menards or if she just took the cash and ran.
2: But yeah, man.
0: Either way, that's a lot of work.
2: The perfect crime.
0: For $11. It really is. That's your Bonehead Bulletin. My name is Brian Riley.
2: My cousin is like the king of sending in those rebates. I never, ever send them in.
0: Yeah, me either.
2: I'm guessing they do that knowing that most people won't send it in. Like, they're like 11% off, and then no one ever sends in the rebate.
0: And then they finally get it sent in. They're like, dang it.
2: It's just a hunch. Just a hunch.
1: But can right now, you make the connection on the Kelly Jordan Show?
2: If you're just tuning in, things may sound a little bit off this morning. I went to see Tim McGraw last night, and boy, am I tired today.
0: Yeah, you are.
2: Weekday concerts just don't...
0: They don't compute for you.
2: Yeah, now you know what I go through every day with you.
0: Oh, okay.
2: Yeah, you didn't
0: You're really against me today for some reason.
2: No, you didn't like that, did you? Didn't feel nice.
0: No, I didn't.
2: Did I tell you what he closed with? I don't think I told you. So he comes out and does an encore. Tim McGraw does.
0: Yeah.
2: And does some song no one's ever heard before. It's like he does a brand new song, which is a weird way to start an encore.
0: Yeah.
2: Does, I think, Live Like You Were Dying.
0: Great song.
2: And then he ends with Truck Yeah.
0: Yeah, dude! Yeah.
2: Brian's favorite song.
0: That song stinks.
2: Truck, yeah. I was like, oh, I wish Brian Riley were here for this.
0: Oh, I'm glad I wasn't.
2: All right, I'm going to give you four words. You tell me, how are all four of these words connected? Crust, eggs, bacon, sausage.
0: I got it.
2: Crust, eggs, bacon, sausage. How is it all connected if you know? Oh, I can't wait till the show's done today. If you know, text in a guess, 320-656-9453. If you don't know, stick around. You'll find out in 4.5 minutes.
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5: Sunshine mixed with clouds at times today, with a slight chance of rain showers. Highs level off around 87, southerly winds 10 to 15 miles per hour. Partly cloudy skies again tonight, chance of thunderstorms. Lows level off around 61, highs around 81 tomorrow. Sunshine mixed with clouds at times. Mainly sunny and dry Wednesday and Thursday, with highs in the upper 70s. I'm meteorologist Paul Frombly on 97 KICK. Right now, 62.
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2: But Nate, you got it right. You're the only one who got it right. Quiche is what I was looking for.
0: Oh.
2: A nice quiche. I've never had quiche ever, I don't think.
0: Isn't a quiche basically like an egg bake?
2: I think so, but it's like, got like crust.
0: With like a pie crust instead?
2: Yeah.
0: Yeah, I mean...
2: You know, not your thing.
0: I'm an egg bake guy. I've never had a quiche, but I'm assuming it's the same thing.
2: Yeah. I've never. I've never been to a fancy enough party to have a quiche.
0: Yeah, definitely never heard of the word quiche until,
2: and I'm
0: like
2: not making it at home, that's for sure.
0: No.
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1: The UK don't want her either.
2: You're talking about it?
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4: We're talking about it.
2: Turn it up. Here's what's trending on the Kelly Jordan Show.
1: I don't know what it is about Meghan Markle that people just don't seem to like her.
5: Her face, I think.
1: I don't know what it is. That cooking show certainly did not help when she came out with that ridiculous thing.
5: Right.
1: I don't know what that says. Oh, okay. You showed me a note. I have no idea what it says.
5: Sorry.
1: Now I see it. Meghan Markle was going to restart her acting career when they moved to the UK because they said they want to move back there so their kids can go to school in the UK. She was going to be on a show called The Gentlemen, which must be a banger over there.
5: Sounds real good.
1: Not 100% sure, but there was such huge backlash that they rescinded their offer. They withdrew their offer from the table.
5: Wait, like the people that were working on the show hated the idea so much, they were like,
1: there
5: no,
1: was
5: we're
1: like
5: not.
1: Public backlash. Like people who found out that she was going to be on the show were like, hell no, we don't want her on the show. I almost feel bad for her, man.
5: What's the show called? I wonder how popular the show. What's the show called?
1: The Gentlemen.
5: The Gentlemen.
1: Gentlemen, yes.
5: Show.
1: So she's not going to be able to act on there. Was she good on, was she on Suits, right?
5: She was good on Suits.
1: Was she? Okay.
5: She was good on Suits. Okay, so The Gentleman Show, which is on Netflix, by the way.
1: Okay.
5: 8 out of 10 on IMDb and 75 on Rotten Tomatoes. It's a Guy Ritchie thing.
1: That's actually really good. Yeah, they said the backlash was so intense from the public that they are not able to move forward with putting Meghan Markle on the show.
5: Honestly,
1: God,
5: I'm okay
1: dang,
5: with
1: that's
5: it.
1: Cold-blooded, though.
5: Well, here's the thing, though. Like, you don't want people to not watch your show because of how much disdain you have. And I'm pretty sure she put a sour taste in a lot of people's mouths in England area because of the whole.
1: Well, she talked down about the Queen, and you know, people, they don't take too kindly to that.
5: No, you can't be disrespecting that.
1: No, so she got to keep looking for a job.
5: Maybe not a cooking video.
1: Do they? But they're not in the royal family anymore, right? Didn't he give up his?
5: I think he gave up his claim.
1: His dukedom or whatever it was.
5: Dukedom?
1: Yeah, that's what they call it. If you're a duke. Wasn't he a duke? The duke and

0: duchess?
1: I'm
0: so out of my league here, dude.
1: I thought it was just a prince.
0: That could be.
1: Isn't a duke like the...
0: I don't know, dude. I don't know.
1: We obviously didn't grow up with any class.
0: I have just given you all I know about the royal family. That's all I know about it.
1: All right. Well, I talk about this. You Google up what a duke is.
0: All right.
1: And we'll get that straightened out. Now, you are 100% going to be against this.
0: Okay.
1: I know for a fact because they are currently in the works of a Dolly Parton avatar.
0: She says
1: she and her team are working with companies who can create avatar performances, and it's in the early stages, meaning that Dolly would still be performing long after she passes.
0: I hate that.
1: I figured you would.
0: I don't like it at all. Like, it doesn't fit. Are you going to go see an avatar?
1: I mean, maybe.
0: There's no soul. There's no heart. There's no human there.
1: I think it just depends on, like, where. You know what I mean? Like, here, like, this might be happening at Dollywood. Now, imagine you got all the roller coasters, all that cool stuff, and then there's a stage of Dolly performing this.
0: That's cool, but
1: I'm not going to go to U.S. Bank Stadium or any big venue to pay to see a computer.
0: That's what I was getting at. Would you go see an avatar? Like, I just saw Tim McGraw last night. If it was an avatar, there's no feeling, there's no heart there.
1: I don't know if I would like it outside of being at an amusement park, because that's where it's like going to see the Hall of Presidents down in Disney World.
0: Never been, but
1: it's just a bunch of animatronic presidents being like 4 scores.
0: Yeah.
1: Like, you would never want to go see that, but because you're at Disney, you might want to give it a look. By the way, Dolly's been dealing with some health issues.
0: Mm-hmm.
1: She gave an update about canceling her recent Dollywood appearance. She says she's been dealing with health issues and didn't pay attention to when she was watching over her late husband. She said, even though I'm still healing, I'm still working. She's going to be opening up a new hotel in downtown Nashville next month called Songteller Hotel. She's also opening a museum called The Life of Many Colors. It'll be the largest exhibit celebrating her life anywhere in the world. And if Dolly's not doing enough already, she's working on a line of dog treats with Purina. There's also her Cup of Ambition coffee line, which she expects to be available online starting next month.
0: She's got a lot going on.
1: And she's working on an avatar, which I think that should just stay at Dollywood.
0: That part, yes, that would be cool.
1: Or, like, how kind of cool. I see you see it in, like, Back to the Future and whatever. Like, you walk by and Dolly's like, wow, I love your outfit.
0: Oh, yeah.
1: And she's, like, responding to you.
0: Kelly, welcome to Dollywood.
1: Yeah, like, that would be kind of cool.
0: That would be neat,
1: That would be kind of cool. Going to see a performance of it? Maybe not me.
0: Brian Riley, you are a millennial.
1: Thank you.
0: And you probably think you're pretty cool, don't you?
1: I did. For a little bit.
0: Well, there's Gen Z has come out now with 10 millennial trends that are not cool anymore.
1: Really?
0: All right. So we're going to, and look, I look to Gen Z when I look to what's cool. You know what I'm saying?
1: Absolutely.
0: Now, let's look up what is officially Gen Z, okay? Because I'm not 100% sure. Because you're on the younger end of millennial, right?
1: I think I'm right in the middle.
0: Okay, well, we'll figure all that out. We'll get all that worked out. But if you are a millennial, these are millennial trends that Gen Z says no longer cool.
1: Oh.
0: We got that coming up next on the Kelly Jordan Show.

0: If you're a millennial, you might want to listen up because Gen Z is saying that these millennial trends are no longer cool. Oh. Now, Gen Z is what, 96 to, is that 96 to like 2010 or something like that?
1: Millennial?
0: No, Gen Z.
1: Gen Z would be from 96, 97.
0: Okay. To like 2010, I think. Because then it's Gen Alpha. Anyway, if you're doing these things, they say it is not cool anymore. You ready for this?
1: 97 to 2012, but I'm ready.
0: Okay. High-waisted jeans. Mom jeans. I mean, mom jeans did make a comeback there for a while.
1: I never was a fan.
0: Yeah. They went away for good reason. Obviously, I don't wear them, so, you know.
1: Thank goodness.
0: And I don't know anything about fashion at all.
1: That is also very true.
0: Thank you.
1: Yep.
0: Side parts in your hair.
1: A side part?
0: Yeah, like, well, you know, they used to, like, do the line, kind of, like you would get your head shaved.
1: Oh, like the comb-over looking thing?
0: Kind of. I mean, I've been combing my hair the same since high school. I can't change now.
1: Now, are these for women, or are these both men and
0: women? These are men and women.
1: Okay, so guys have side part haircuts?
0: Oh, absolutely, yeah. They were really popular. Oh, they were super popular there for a while.
1: See, I haven't paid for a haircut in...
0: Because you cut your own hair, right?
1: Yeah, I've been cutting my own hair for as long as I can remember.
0: It shows.
1: That's messed up, dude. That's messed up.
0: I get a haircut about every 3 weeks because I like to keep it high and tight. You know what I'm saying?
1: Same here. Why don't you come to my barber?
0: No, you couldn't do a fade. There's no way you could do a fade.
1: You're kidding.
0: No, you can't, dude. I've been to professionals who can't do a good fade. The reason why I go to this disgusting barber that I go to, who I don't think has swept the floor since the 80s.
1: Yeah.
0: Is because he can do one hell of a fade. And when you find someone that can do it, you hold on to him for dear life.
1: I think you'd be shocked how good of a fade I could do.
0: Here's the other millennial thing that's not cool anymore. According to Gen Z,
1: okay.
0: The term adulting. I've always hated that.
1: I don't hate it, but the problem is it fits. Because
0: it does.
1: Because once you reach your early 30s is when things you start to get real.
0: And you adult, you have to adult.
1: You have to adult. There's no like fallback plan.
0: But it's not cool to use the term adulting anymore, as it was. But
1: I'll get away
0: with it. Now, these are just, you know, this isn't legally binding in any way.
1: No, I get it. I get
0: whatever you want.
1: I mean, I'll agree. Probably not the coolest thing in the world.
0: The other thing that Gen Z says isn't cool anymore that millennials do is monochrome furniture.
1: What does that mean?
0: Like one color? Isn't that what that means?
1: Chrome.
0: Kind of like monochrome. Like, doesn't that mean just one color, I think?
1: Maybe. So if you have a couch that's just brown, or is it like... matches everything else, so walls are gray, your couch is gray.
0: Probably everything matches, is what I'm guessing. Just one color across the board.
1: So you want, like, an orange couch to stand out in, like, a gray wall.
0: And a black table.
1: Yeah. And then a neon green footrest.
0: Oh, man, we're putting together one hell of a living room here.
1: Ooh, looking good.
0: By the way, I heard someone use the term hassock the other day.
1: What?
0: For a footrest? I have not heard someone say hassock in millennia. All right, here's the other thing that Gen Z says that millennials, it's not cool anymore.
1: Okay.
0: Open-toed shoes. That's got to be for women, right?
1: That has to be for women.
0: Unless it's some Jerusalem cruisers.
1: I'm wearing my JCs right now, baby. Oh, got to wear. Summertime, I don't wear socks. So I'm JCing at night. Go ahead and check out the toesies.
0: Your Jerusalem cruisers.
1: Yeah, I wear them JCs all the time. they're the most comfortable shoes of all time.
0: Here's the other thing. And this, I don't know if I've ever done this. Saying, this is what Gen Z says millennials aren't cool anymore, saying LOL out loud. So,
1: oh, that's so lame.
0: I hope I've never done that. God, if I did, I'm sorry.
1: Imagine being with somebody and just being like, LOL.
0: LOL.
1: Like funny story and I just went, LOL. LOL, dude.
0: Or you could just laugh.
1: You could just,
0: out loud.
1: You know, you could actually have a reaction. You don't have to tell people you're laughing.
0: Now, how about this? This is what Gen Z says millennial trend isn't cool anymore. Skinny jeans.
1: Like skin tight skinny jeans, like Tim McGraw pants.
0: Super, like he had on yesterday at the concert. He was working them jeans.
1: I always wonder how some of those artists put them pants on.
0: I don't know,
1: because you could see everything.
0: Yeah,
1: and you're like, brother.
0: My wife was hypnotized by Tim McGraw in his skinny jeans yesterday, and she did not make any secret about how attractive she thinks Tim McGraw.
1: Did he also have a painted on T-shirt? Because most of his T-shirts are about youth mediums.
0: He had a button up on, and she was tight.
1: Ooh.
0: He had to show off that chest. God, that dude is so ripped.
1: He is so ripped.
0: It's almost, like I said, it's distracting how ripped he is.
1: You know what's funny? Is a 763 number texting in. Millennial trends that I think aren't cool anymore are side parts and skinny jeans.
0: Wow, she did that before we even got... Now, is she a Gen Z?
1: It doesn't say a she or a he. It's just a 763 first-time texture number.
0: Okay, give us your name and give us your age.
1: Yeah, knock it out.
0: Yeah, Here's another thing that Gen Z says millennials aren't cool anymore. And you and I have hated this since day one. The phrase, I did a thing.
1: Oh, my God. Why did we think that was fun?
0: I've never liked that. Like, someone buys a car and they're like, I did a thing.
1: There's nothing more thirst trappy than writing, I did a thing.
0: Or like when it's like someone gets engaged, we did a thing over the weekend. Oh, so cringy, dude.
1: I had a buddy that would always comment the wrong thing when they did it. Like, I did a thing.
0: That's
1: so
0: a good
1: would,
0: bit.
1: So someone would have like a house, and they'd hold a sign that'd be like, it said sold, and be like, did a thing this weekend, and be like, did you get a dog?
0: That's a great bit.
1: He would just comment the wrong, and they'd be like, no, I bought a house. He'd be like, oh, sorry. I didn't know. It's pretty vague.
0: And finally, the thing that Gen Z says is not cool that millennials do is take photos of your food and post it online.
1: Really?
0: That's what they're saying. I've never done that anyway.
1: I thought the saying was food eats first.
0: I don't get that. Food eats first?
1: So you take a picture of your food.
0: Okay.
1: The food eats first before you. So you got to take a picture of your food.
0: Okay.
1: Before it gets all messy and not presentable.
0: I see what you're saying. But yeah, I've never eaten at a fancy enough place to be like, hey, look at my food.
1: Yeah, but have you ever eaten something, you made it at home, and you were just so proud of it?
0: Oh, absolutely.
1: See, I think that's also, or you go out to a really nice restaurant. Say you went to a nice restaurant, got yourself
0: I still am not going to post a picture of my food.
1: You went to Manny's or something, like a real nice steakhouse. You got pristine looking thing.
0: Maybe, I don't know, like, does anybody?
1: Oh, that's it. Deb said it. Camera eats first.
0: Camera eats first. Yeah, not the foodies. That's why it didn't make sense.
1: Yeah. Clearly, I don't know
0: You're
1: what I'm doing.
0: You're such a millennial, dude.
1: Clearly. By the way, the person that said millennial trends that aren't cool anymore, skinny jeans and side parts, Charlotte, 13 years old.
0: Oh, dang, Charlotte. Well, thank you for listening.
1: We got to be taking the advice from the young kids.
0: Absolutely. Poor Charlotte's going to be starting school soon.
1: Ain't that true?
0: She won't be able to listen to this high-quality content. I got to tell you, for having gone to a late-night concert last night, mm-hmm. being tired is all sin today.
1: Yeah, that's right.
0: I think we're getting through it. This definitely ain't our worst show ever.
1: Now we're moving and grooving.
0: It's not our best, but it certainly ain't our worst.
1: You know, if our boss is listening, it's top five.
0: God. That's way worse.
1: Well, he probably listened late. He doesn't know.
0: Hey, listen, we got happy hour on the way next, thanks to Audio Video Extremes. This is an amazing story about someone checking up on their neighbor. It went crazy viral, and when something goes viral, someone's getting paid, and this person earned it. It's Audio Video Extremes bringing you happy hour next.
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5: From the newsroom, I'm Alex Carminati. A 44-year-old Grafton man is facing multiple felony charges after police say he assaulted a woman and tried to stop her from calling 911. The victim told police that Jonathan Kaufman had been drinking all day and became increasingly aggressive. Documents say Kaufman shoved the victim into a wall, grabbed her around her neck, and hit her in the face several times. The victim told police she went to a neighbor's house to call 911. A 59-year-old Valley City woman has been charged with multiple felony and misdemeanor offenses after a stolen firearm and meth were found at her residence. Dawn Andraki was arrested and is accused of having possession of a firearm as a felon, as well as having possession of meth, drug supplies, and stolen property. Only three people will be running for three open seats on the East Grand Forks School Board this November. Incumbents Josh Perkowitz and Amanda Holweger are running for second terms, while Gwen Euling's running to replace Lindsey King. From the newsroom, I'm Alex Carminati.

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7: Chance of rain showers today.
8: Otherwise, sunshine mixed with clouds at times. Highs level off around 87. Winds out of the south, 10 to 15 miles per hour. Partly cloudy skies again tonight. Chance of thunderstorms. Lows level off around 61. Daytime highs approaching 81 tomorrow. Sunshine mixed with clouds at times. Mainly clear and dry Wednesday and Thursday with highs in the upper 70s. I'm meteorologist Paul Frobley on 97 Kick. Currently, it's 61 degrees.
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6: 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In today's Laughter at 20 After, comedian Jeremy Schachter talks about impressing women when you're broke.
10: It's very difficult to impress women when you have no money. When I first moved into my apartment, I had no furniture for like 6 months. So whenever a girl would come over for the first time, I'd have to act like I just got robbed. I'd be like, oh, yeah, come on in. I got lots of cool stuff here. Let me just get my keys here. 1 second. I got robbed. Oh, man, he took everything. My indoor pool. My piles of money. Oh, thank God they left this air mattress.
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0: Happy Hour is brought to you by the great people at Audio Video Extremes. And I'm not able to pronounce this guy's last name, so I'm just going to call him Ethan because that's his first name.
3: Okay.
0: Now, Ethan goes to school, went to college in Cleveland, Ohio. And when he graduated, he became a community organizer. Well, one of the things that he realized when he became a community organizer was the amount of medical debt that people in his county had. He said the average median medical debt for people in his community was about $440,000 per person, dude.
4: Wow.
0: Which I totally get. With my wife going through cancer treatments, I don't even know how much medical debt I have, to be 100% honest with you.
4: A lot.
0: I just throw money and hope that it ends on something.
4: At some point.
0: Like, they just take money out of my HSA. I don't even know who's getting paid or where or what, but somebody is. But anyway, this ain't about that. So he's only 20 years old. And he decided that his main thing was going to be, I'm going to help people with their medical debt. Well, in just one weekend, he was able to raise $10,000. He said $10,000 is nothing when it comes to the amount of medical debt that certain people have. And he was like, and really, the government should be helping people with these medical debts, because $10,000 to the government is a rounding error. It's nothing. It doesn't even mean anything to the government. Well, I mean, I disagree with that. It means something. But anyway, so he decided that he was going to try and raise over $1 million to help people with their medical debt. Well, he was able to do that in just a couple of weeks' time. He was able to erase $1.2 million in medical debt for residents of his community.
4: Okay.
0: Well, he's now gone and teamed up with a place called Undo Medical Debt, and now he has raised over $5 million to help people in his community with medical debt. And he said, I plan to do this until I can help every single person in my community of 161,000 people eliminate most, if not all, of their medical debt. He said, it's going to take millions upon millions of dollars. He said, my goal over the next year is to raise close to $100 million. Which is just a bonkers amount of money.
4: That'd be insane.
0: But he says, I think I can do it. He said that I live in a very well-to-do community, and I think if people knew how many people are struggling with medical debt, people would be willing to donate and get me to that goal of $100 million.
4: That'd be crazy.
0: And he says, I'm not a politician. I'm doing this just because I love my community, and I hate seeing people struggle, and medical debt is one of the biggest struggles that people go through.
4: Yeah, I believe that.
0: So, man, $100 million, that is just such a bonkers amount of money. But he's like, even that won't solve all of the problems. But he said, maybe I can even do that yearly and just start eliminating this debt for people.
4: That would be so amazing.
0: It would be, dude. Because medical debt is so much, to me anyway, is so much different than any other debt. Because you don't take it on willingly. Like, it's forced on you. And it is expensive. I think when my wife was going through chemo, I think every time was like, I don't know, $20,000 or something like that. Like, can you imagine that? And I think she went through 6 or 8 chemo treatments. So there's $150,000.
4: So brutal, dude.
0: Unbelievable. So awesome. Ethan is he's a young dude, too. He's in his early 20s, and he's already doing huge things like this for his community. That is awesome right there.
4: That's amazing.
0: So keep up the good work, sir. I know the people of your community value you, and that is what Happy Hour is all about, man.
4: Heck yeah.
0: That's why Audio Video Extremes is a part of it. They've been a part of it for years and going to continue being a part of it, so we will continue to bring you those happy stories. Like, what is a heart transplant? Like, $1 million? Like, it's just...
4: Probably.
0: It's insane.
4: I mean... Can you really put a price on living?
0: Yes.
4: I suppose, maybe.
0: Anything less than $1 million. If I ever need something that costs $1 million, just let me check out.
4: Just let me fold.
0: Yeah. I've had one hell of a run, dude. One hell of a run. All right. On the way next, we have a look at your local news. We have the small town salute. And then we have Maybe It's Just Me When I Bring Something to the Show That's Possible Only I Find Interesting. Do you know how we got Walgreens?
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0: You're going to find out today and Maybe It's Just Me. A pretty interesting story, actually. We got all that still coming up on the Kelly Jordan Show.

0: It's time now for the Small Town Salute.
1: We want to say good morning to everybody listening to New Leipzig, North Dakota, population 205. 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
0: That was your Small Town Salute on the Kelly Jordan Show. 97
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12: Chance of rain showers today. Otherwise, sunshine mixed with clouds at times. Highs level off around 87. Winds out of the south, 10 to 15 miles per hour. Partly cloudy skies again tonight. Chance of thunderstorms. Lows level off around 61. Daytime highs approaching 81 tomorrow. Sunshine mixed with clouds at times. Mainly clear and dry Wednesday and Thursday with highs in the upper 70s. I'm meteorologist Paul Frondley on 97 Kick. Currently, it's 61 degrees.
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14: About the guy who started Walgreens drugstores. He actually invented something that you and I love, Ryan Riley.
15: We both love it?
14: I think so. I think you do. Okay. Well, we'll find out. But I never knew that he invented this thing. And what was his whole idea behind starting Walgreens? Well, you're going to find out coming up next, because I heard the story. I thought it was pretty interesting. And that's what Maybe It's Just Me is all about. Stuff I find interesting.
15: All right.
14: It's on the way next.

0: how an infection led to Walgreens.
1: Sometimes Kelly finds things interesting that no one else does. We mean absolutely no one. It's time for Maybe It's Just Me.
0: It's crazy because when you see the name Walgreens, you don't think, well, that's actually a person. Well, his name was Charles R. Walgreen. And when he was very young, he injured his thumb in a factory accident, okay?
2: Okay.
0: Now, that injury became infected. He started getting a really bad fever. Doctors could not get it cured. They couldn't cure the infection. And so they actually had to end up amputating his thumb. So Charles R. Walgreen had to spend a lot of time in drugstores when he was younger with his mom because he had all kinds of health issues due to this infection he had from injuring his thumb.
2: Right.
0: Well, he always said that he hated going into drugstores because they were always dark. They were always very ominous. They were never that clean. There was just like pills laying everywhere. He hated going to the drugstore with his mom.
2: Yeah.
0: So he decides that in 1905, he's going to buy a small drugstore in Chicago. And he's going to make it clean. He's going to make it bright. He's going to make it welcoming. You know, back in the day, they used to have soda fountains in the drugstores. And that's where you went to get a soda because they had to mix it up for you there at the place, you know.
2: Yeah.
0: Well, because he also had a soda fountain in his Walgreens, he accidentally invented the milkshake.
2: What?
0: So they were making malted drinks back in the day. One hot summer day in Chicago, he goes, you know what would make this malted drink a little bit better? Drop a little dollop of ice cream in that thing.
2: Yeah, it would be good.
0: So he drops a dollop of ice cream in there. The kids love it. They start stirring it up. Boom, the milkshake is invented at a Walgreens in Chicago.
2: That dude's got it figured out.
0: He got it figured out. And all because when he was younger, he injured his thumb, hated going to the drugstore, decided he was going to do it better than it was being done. And now not only do we have Walgreens everywhere, we also have the milkshake, thanks to Charles R. Walgreen.
2: Shout out to that guy, man.
0: Yeah, man.
2: That's actually awesome.
0: That dollop of ice cream changed the world. I think a chocolate shake or a chocolate malt. I like a malt, not a shake.
2: What's the difference?
0: Malt powder.
2: Because it's malted powder.
0: Malt powder.
2: What is malt powder?
0: I don't know. But man, do I love it. I put it on ice cream sometimes.
2: Can I be honest?
0: Like I'll sprinkle it on there.
2: I feel like a malt and a milkshake are the same thing.
0: They're not.
2: What's the difference?
0: The malt powder.
2: Yeah, but like what?
0: It makes such a big difference.
2: But aren't they the same consistency and everything?
0: Same consistency, different flavor. A malt tastes so much better, dude.
2: I have to take your word for it because I feel if you put me a milkshake and a malt in front of me, I would say they're the exact same.
0: They look the same, they sound the same, but they don't taste the same.
2: I'll take your word for it.
0: That's all I'm going to tell you, dude. I'm an expert.
2: Like a malt master.
0: I got a malt maker at the house. That's how serious I am about that.
2: A malt maker?
0: Hell yeah, I love malts. My favorite thing in the world.
2: When's the next malt you're going to make? Like
0: maybe today.
2: When was the last time you made a malt?
0: I'm so tired after being at the Tim McGraw concert. Maybe I'll make myself a malt, then take a nap today.
2: Wow, that actually sounds pretty
0: good. Oh, dude, doesn't that sound capital?
2: I'm envious.
0: Anyway, maybe you didn't find this interesting. I do find it interesting that because he hurt his thumb and got an infection, it led to all those things.
2: That's actually crazy.
0: Yeah, it sure is, Brian Riley. And with that, I will tell you, if you don't like it, I'll have another one for you tomorrow. If you don't like that one, fine. I'll look you right dead in the face and say, well, then, maybe it's a baby.
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3: Chance of rain showers today. Otherwise, sunshine mixed with clouds at times. Highs level off around 87. Winds out of the south, 10 to 15 miles per hour. Partly cloudy skies again tonight. Chance of thunderstorms. Lows level off around 61. Daytime highs approaching 81 tomorrow. Sunshine mixed with clouds at times. Mainly clear and dry Wednesday and Thursday with highs in the upper 70s. I'm meteorologist Paul Frobley on 97 Kick. Currently, it's 61 degrees.
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2: Gen Zers are on one today.
1: Okay.
2: They're, another thing they're complaining about. Earlier we talked about like things millennials do that aren't cool.
1: Yeah.
2: Now there's something else that's not cool.
1: Okay.
2: So today is National Potato Day, in case you're interested.
1: Okay. I do like French fries and baked potatoes.
2: French fries, number one, most popular potato-loving thing.
1: Baked potatoes are good.
2: Mashed potatoes, number two.
1: Oh.
2: Here's the problem.
1: Oh, yeah. I forgot about mashed.
2: Gen Zers, not into the baked potato. They actually say people who like baked potatoes, not cool.
1: Okay. Why?
2: I don't know.
1: I like butter and bacon and cheese on a potato? Like, what's wrong with me?
2: I honestly don't understand why people would hate it. 16% of people said they like baked potatoes
1: is
2: their favorite way, which means 84%, not so much. In the world.
1: You know what's funny? I did the cabbage soup diet when I was like in my early 20s. You know what that is?
2: Yeah, where you just eat cabbage soup to lose weight.
1: But then you got like your treat was a baked potato.
2: That's not a treat.
1: I know, but I always think about that because I would look forward so much to that baked potato. I would put so much butter and salt.
2: But that's what, like a loaded baked potato?
1: Oh.
2: Sometimes if you do it right, you make it, you cut it in half, and then you scoop out the insides, you make it into a mashed potato and make it twice bake.
1: Oh,
2: then you re-bake it back in there with a little cheese on top. I think these people are just making baked potatoes wrong.
1: Yeah, right. Oh, my God. That sounds so good right now.
2: It really does, especially because we haven't eaten.

0: talking about it.
1: Turn it up. Here's what's trending on the Kelly Jordan Show.
2: All right, so Michael Jordan's 1998 NBA Finals jersey is going to go up for auction. They're saying it could fetch $100 million.
3: Yeah, I believe it.
2: For one jersey.
3: I believe it.
2: You do?
3: Yeah.
2: I guess the guy who owns it now is like some actor. I've never heard of him before, but he's apparently got a lot of money.
3: Does it say what? Is it from like the championship game? Does it say which game it's from?
2: Okay, so it's his NBA Finals jersey from 1998. Let's see. Rob Goh is the guy who owns it right now. He bought the jersey years ago and is now selling it. He displayed it at his house in Puerto Rico before putting it in a vault. He says, "You're a steward of these iconic pieces of history. When I had it in the house, it was tremendous. But when it was in the vault, what's the point of being a steward of something if you're going to not let people see and enjoy it?" So it doesn't say which game it was from.
3: I found it.
2: Okay, which game is it from?
3: From game 3.
2: Okay.
3: Of the 1998 finals.
2: Okay. Is that a pivotal game? Was that
3: I'm looking it up
2: something
3: right.
2: Special about
3: I'm
2: that
3: looking
2: game?
3: Okay, so in game 3 of the 1998 finals, the Bulls had won 98 to 54.
2: Holy cow.
3: The Utah Jazz scored
2: that
3: 9.
2: That was an NBA game?
3: That was the NBA game. Michael Jordan in that game had 24 points.
2: That is a low-scoring game.
3: It was a low affair. It was a defensive battle back in the day.
2: The other team only getting 54 points?
3: Yeah, not even.
2: Oh, that had to be the most defeating halftime locker room speech of all time.
3: Yeah, not even allowed to do anything. Michael Jordan had 24 points in that game. He also was 10 for 11 on the free throw line. So nothing crazy.
2: Nothing crazy, but
3: that was his final championship.
2: $100 million someone's going to pay for that thing.
3: No,
2: possibly. It's going to be auctioned off. Could go higher than that, even.
3: I wonder how much the flu game jersey would be.
2: Oh, man.
3: Because, did you ever hear that story? Well, if you watched The Dance.
2: Right. Well, I heard that story for years before even that came out.
3: Right. But. Game 5 was the flu game. But if you don't know what that one was, Michael Jordan assumingly was delivered pizza that was sabotaged, is what he thinks.
2: Right.
3: And because he'd never been sick like that ever before.
2: Didn't some people say that he was just hungover and claimed to have the flu?
3: That's what some people were insinuating, but other people were like, yeah, he had a pizza, and then he got sick in the morning, and he was just, they were like, dude, you can't play. And he goes, I have to play.
2: Yeah.
3: Like Michael Jordan
2: that's so
3: would.
2: Cool, man.
3: Like he would. And, of course, you see in the stuff, he's like leaning against Scottie Pippen because he's just completely drained.
2: Oh, man.
3: In that game.
2: Man, what an amazing athlete that guy is.
3: If you've never, you don't have to be a sports fan, but if you've never seen The Last Dance, it's a 6-part documentary.
2: It's on Netflix, right?
3: It's on Netflix. But if you have a chance to watch it, or you have The Illegal Bot, it's literally my favorite documentary, I think.
2: I do love sports documentaries. Even though I'm not huge in sports, like, I love watching documentaries about it.
3: Well, and it goes in, like, deep on certain players. So it'll go Scottie Pippen.
2: Yeah.
3: And the Dennis Rodman stories.
2: Yeah.
3: Are insane.
2: Dude, I was always a huge Scottie Pippen fan for some reason.
3: Well,
2: I mean, because he was amazing.
3: Well,
2: he was
3: fantastic at his job.
2: Right, but I was just a huge fan of his.
3: Yeah. And, of course, you can check out all of that. And, again, it's called The Last Dance, if you want to see it. It's
2: Brian Riley approved.
3: It's pretty good. I'm not going to lie about that.
2: Anyway, get your pocketbooks out because that thing's going to go for $100 million.
3: Yeah, enjoy that. Now, I have this thing. If something's happened past 10 years, you shouldn't be allowed to sue them.
2: Okay.
3: And the reason being because...
2: A statute of limitations, if you will.
3: But because the reason being, it seems as though you're doing it straight for a money grab. Like, it automatically just assumes it's a money grab.
2: Mm.
3: So Tyler Sheridan, who is the creator of Yellowstone...
2: Right.
3: ...is being sued... by a writer who claimed that he had stole her idea.
2: Oh, I saw this.
3: Of the TV show Yellowstone.
2: Well, prove it.
3: Well, she's trying to. Okay, so the writer, who doesn't have a name here, but she says she submitted a plot script, show bible, and pitch deck for a show called Sovereign Nation to Tyler Sheridan and his reps in like late 2016, 2017. So again, 10 plus years ago. Just about 10 plus years ago. She now is saying Yellowstone used her plot details and casting recommendations.
2: Okay.
3: How is there proof of any of this?
2: Exactly.
3: Like, because she in her brain was like, I want to hire Kevin Costner.
2: It's always weird. It's like when someone says, like, oh, I wrote that song years ago, you know, and you stole my idea. It's like, well, okay, prove it.
3: Well, Ed Sheeran was probably the best when it came to songs.
2: Yes.
3: Every song sounds the same.
2: Dude, when he played the guitar in the courtroom was one of the coolest clips of all time. He's like, wasn't he like, I'm going to play a song, you tell me what it is. And like everyone was guessing the wrong song. He's like, no, they all sound the same.
3: Yeah, they're the same song. Like you can't keep calling me out on it because he's been sued more than anybody, I think.
2: There's only so many like chord progressions you can do, if that's even a term. I might have made that up.
3: Now, remember how I said basically they're doing it for a money grab?
2: Yes.
3: She is seeking damages and profits tied to the alleged copyright infringement and wants to stop future and continued infringement.
2: Okay.
3: So she's broke.
2: Or she would probably just take $1 million and probably you'd never hear from her again.
3: And by the way, Yellowstone came out June 20th of 2018, which means it usually takes about 6 months to a year to film.
2: Right.
3: And if she did an early 17...
2: I think you just cracked the case, dude.
3: If it did it that early, I don't know if it would have came out in time.
2: She doesn't have a leg to stand on.
3: Look, I'm no lawyer. I'm just kind of a math guy here, and the math ain't mathin'.
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4: Chance of rain showers today. Otherwise, sunshine mixed with clouds at times. High temperatures reach up to 87. Winds out of the south, 10 to 15 miles per hour. Lows around 61. Tonight, chance of thunderstorms. Highs level off around 81. Tomorrow, a blend of clouds and sun. Mainly clear skies and dry Wednesday and Thursday with highs in the upper 70s. I'm meteorologist Paul Frombly on 97 Kick. Right now, it's 60 degrees.
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7: 20 after, brought to you by the law offices of Bradshaw and Bryant on Wild Country 99. In today's Laughter at 20 After, comedian Jeremy Schachter talks about impressing women when you're broke.
8: It's very difficult to impress women when you have no money. When I first moved into my apartment, I had no furniture for like 6 months. So whenever a girl would come over for the first time, I'd have to act like I just got robbed. I'd be like, oh yeah, come on in, I got lots of cool stuff here. Let me just get my keys here. 1 second. I got robbed. Oh man, he took everything. My indoor pool. My piles of money. Oh, thank God they left this air mattress.
7: That was your Laughter at 20 After.

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1: Honestly, as a broke individual, I'd consider buying this now.
0: Okay.
1: So Cup of Noodles came out with a dorm room survival kit.
0: Oh, I love Cup of Noodles.
1: This is fantastic. This is the greatest idea of all time. So you get 6 cups of Cup of Noodles.
0: Okay.
1: Followed by 2 appliances, a rapid egg cooker and an insulated electric kettle.
0: Okay.
1: So the egg cooker, so you can soft boil the egg, so you can make it a little fancier in your cup of noodles.
0: Like a carbonara?
1: Exactly. More or less. And then you could dump the hot water over it, cooks all the noodles. You don't have to worry about it. Don't need a microwave.
0: Oh, that's genius.
1: That's what I'm saying.
0: I would like that.
1: Right. And of course, with groceries being super expensive, it's only going to be $70. It's a value worth $135. So okay. $70, 6 cups of noodles. I don't think the eggs are included because they're probably going bad.
0: Right.
1: But everything else? I mean, normally a cup of noodles is, what, 50 cents?
0: About that.
1: So you're paying the money for the appliances.
0: Man, that's a great idea.
1: Isn't it genius?
0: Yeah.
1: I mean, I'm just thinking about when I was in college, how many noodles I had.
0: Oh, I bet, dude. I'm sure that was like your staple of your diet.
1: The carbo loading was insane.
0: Well, I remember when I moved out of my mom's house for the first time, I went to the store and that's all I bought was ramen.
1: All you could afford was ramen.
0: I had nothing else to eat, no protein whatsoever.
1: Let me tell you what, a bowl of ramen still hits to this day.
0: Man, everything sounds so good right now, dude.
1: Wait, we need to stop.

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3: From the newsroom, I'm Alex Carminati. A 44-year-old Grafton man is facing multiple felony charges after police say he assaulted a woman and tried to stop her from calling 911. The victim told police that Jonathan Kaufman had been drinking all day and became increasingly aggressive. Documents say Kaufman shoved the victim into a wall, grabbed her around her neck, and hit her in the face several times. The victim told police she went to a neighbor's house to call 911. A 59-year-old Valley City woman has been charged with multiple felony and misdemeanor offenses after a stolen firearm and meth were found at her residence. Dawn Andraki was arrested and is accused of having possession of a firearm as a felon, as well as having possession of meth, drug supplies, and stolen property. Only three people will be running for three open seats on the East Grand Forks School Board this November. Incumbents Josh Perkowitz and Amanda Holweger are running for second terms, while Gwen Euling's running to replace Lindsey King. From the newsroom, I'm Alex Carminati.
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9: Chance of rain showers today. Otherwise, sunshine mixed with clouds at times. High temperatures reach up to 87. Winds out of the south, 10 to 15 miles per hour. Lows around 61. Tonight, chance of thunderstorms. Highs level off around 81. Tomorrow, a blend of clouds and sun. Mainly clear skies and dry Wednesday and Thursday with highs in the upper 70s. I'm meteorologist Paul Frombly on 97 Kick. Right now, it's 60 degrees.
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1: We want to know, did you ugly cry when you dropped your kids off at school?
2: I had a friend, and it's even more surprising because he's like one of my most sort of like macho friends, you know, never cries, never shows any feelings about anything pretty much. But he was telling us all that he has twin five-year-old boys, and he dropped them off for school one day, and he watched them walk in from his car, and one of the boys reached out his hand and took his brother's hand, and as you know, they walked into school hand in hand. He's like, guys, I watched that, and I just like totally burst into tears in my car. Oh my gosh! Because he's like sort of got like a crazy deep voice, you know. Oh, I can't believe this, you know, something like that.
3: I'm a stay-at-home mom, so I just miss them. Well, when my daughter went to kindergarten, I was a mess. But yeah, like she just started fourth grade, and I went home. I waited to tear up, and I went home, teared up a little bit, and then got busy with the chores and stuff.
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1: We want to say good morning to everybody listening in New Leipzig, North Dakota, population 205. And they may have more churches per capita than any other small town I've seen, including New Leipzig Methodist, Emmanuel Lutheran, Assembly of God, New Leipzig Baptist, St. John's Catholic, and Grace Reformed Church of the Lord Jesus. That's a lot of churches for a town that only covers 0.89 square miles, but that's why New Leipzig, North Dakota, you get today's Small Town Salute.
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2: Chance of rain showers today. Otherwise, sunshine mixed with clouds at times. High temperatures reach up to 87. Winds out of the south, 10 to 15 miles per hour. Lows around 61. Tonight, chance of thunderstorms. Highs level off around 81. Tomorrow, a blend of clouds and sun. Mainly clear skies and dry Wednesday and Thursday with highs in the upper 70s. I'm meteorologist Paul Trombley on 97 Kick. Right now, it's 60 degrees.
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Kenny Chesney on the Valley City Country 97 Kick. How you doing? Ryan Riley, welcome into Monday. Hope you had a great weekend. Weather was absolutely perfect all weekend long. Like, if we could have that same weather every day, I think people would be less likely to complain. I'm just throwing it out there. Corey Kent is on now, 97 Kick. I'm up to-

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6: Chance of rain showers today. Otherwise, sunshine mixed with clouds at times. High temperatures reach up to 87. Winds out of the south, 10 to 15 miles per hour. Lows around 61 tonight. Chance of thunderstorms. Highs level off around 81 tomorrow. A blend of clouds and sun. Mainly clear skies and dry Wednesday and Thursday with highs in the upper 70s. I'm meteorologist Paul Frombly on 97 KICK. Right now, it's 62 degrees.
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I didn't know eating certain foods made you uncool. 97 Kick, Brian Riley. Today, National Potato Day. According to Gen Zers, baked potatoes, not cool. French fries, mashed potatoes are cool. 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

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Just search Kelly Jordan Show. That song's got to be a top three best one. I mean, obviously Settle for a Slowdown number one, but that one's impossible to beat.

I'm telling you right now, if Ella Langley doesn't win Entertainer of the Year at the CMAs this year, I will riot internally. I don't think I actually have scones to riot on the streets. Either way, we'll find out come up in November. It's 97 Kick. You want to hear something today? 701-738-0097. 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
12: Chance of thunderstorms today. Otherwise, sunshine mixed with clouds at times. Highs level off around 87. Winds out of the south, 10 to 15 miles per hour. Partly cloudy skies tonight. Chance of thunderstorms. Lows level off around 61. Highs level off around 81 tomorrow. Mainly clear and dry Wednesday and Thursday with highs in the upper 70s. I'm meteorologist Paul Frobley on 97 Kick. Currently 66.
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You know, I didn't think I reached that age yet where the stuff that I like is no longer cool, but here we are. The Valley City Country 97 Kick, and there's some millennial trends that Gen Zers are saying are no longer cool. For example, taking pictures of your food and posting it online. Can't do that anymore. The phrase, I did a thing, that was never cool. Can I at least say that? Saying LOL out loud or online, just don't say it at all. Also, monochrome furniture. What is that?

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Thunder. As a broke college student, I would have spent $70 on this. No question about it. 97 kick. And honestly, as a broke adult, I'll think about spending $70 on this. Details coming up in a bit. Right now, Jelly Roll, 97 kick. Let me tell

I don't think it matters how old I get. I'll always love cheap ramen. 97 Kick, Brian Riley. And then makers of Cup of Noodles now have a dorm survival kit, which includes cup of noodles, two appliances for ramen, a rapid egg cooker, and an insulated electric kettle. 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
18: Slight chance of thunderstorms this afternoon. Otherwise, sunshine mixed with clouds at times. Highs level off around 87. Southerly winds 10 to 20 miles per hour. Partly cloudy skies again tonight. Chance of thunderstorms. Lows dip down to about 61. Highs around 81 tomorrow. Sunshine mixed with clouds at times. Mainly sunny and dry Wednesday and Thursday with highs in the upper 70s. I'm meteorologist Paul Trombley on 97 Kick. Right now, it's 72 degrees.
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Very limited amount of time left. Like, this week is the final week. 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I'm not exactly sure. 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

Dirk Strunk on a plane. It's the Valley City Country 97 Kick. Brian Wiley. And of course, you can listen to everything we did today on the Kelly Jordan Show. We had our Why Talk Monday, the person that was going to admit to cheating. Yeah, it happened today. You could go hear how that went. 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

Well, this is fun and terrifying. 97 Kick. 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So names like Wesson, Remington, Trigger, Blade. 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
10: Mainly sunny skies this afternoon with a chance of thunderstorms. Highs level off around 87. Winds out of the south, 10 to 15 miles per hour. Partly cloudy skies tonight. Chance of thunderstorms. Lows level off around 61. Daytime highs approaching 81 tomorrow. Mainly clear skies. Dry Wednesday and Thursday under mainly sunny skies with highs in the upper 70s. I'm meteorologist Paul Frobley on 97 Kick. Currently, it's 76 degrees.
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Jason Aldean, Big Green Tractor, right here on the Valley's Hit Country 97 Kick. And that is going to do it for me, Brian Riley. I'm out of here. Made it through Monday. Barely, by the skin of our teeth, or whatever that saying is. We'll talk to you later. I'll be back tomorrow, of course. Kelly Jordan Show back 6 a.m. Listen to today's show. It was fun. Search Kelly Jordan Show wherever you get your podcasts. We'll talk to you. Cody Johnson on now.

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0: It's the Valley's Hit Country 97 Kick. Good afternoon. We're Chris and Chelsea. So tomorrow is the final day to get in to win the cash.
1: That's right.
0: The cash.
1: It is our
0: back to school bonanza.
1: Back to school bonanza.
0: $5,000 we're giving away.
1: Yeah, that's a lot of money.
0: It takes about less than a minute to do it.
1: There you go.
0: Why not do it right now if you haven't yet? 97kick.com. Win some serious cash to take care of that back to school shopping or whatever.

0: darling.
1: So the football season's going to kick off here in just a few short weeks. Saw people yesterday drafting their fantasy football teams.
2: When's our draft? I finally committed. I even paid the fee.
1: I thought you were out this year.
2: I know. I was going back and forth. But then the commissioner reached out to me personally.
1: Oh, the commissioner.
2: And and he said, Chels, we need you.
1: Well, it's because there's been a lot of turnover here over the past year. And you have to work.
2: That's no pun intended.
1: You have to work for the company in order to play fantasy football as part of the company.
2: And you know it's the highlight of my year, Chris.
1: Yeah, we do it to have fun. And we have so many open slots right now. He's basically begging you to play again.
2: Wide open.
1: Because you didn't finish great last year. You just don't pay enough attention.
2: You know what? That's not true.
1: No, it's totally true.
2: I had a ton of guys that got injured right away. That just screwed me over.
1: You draft and that's it. You don't even make weekly moves. Like, well, you're not going to. You might as well just give me the $50 and I'll throw it away.
2: That's it. This is a new year. I can handle this. I will do the, what's it called? Trades? What's waivers? I will do the waivers. And it's Tuesdays. What's the deadline?
1: Lord.
2: I'm going to Google it. I'm going to figure this out. I need help.
1: Does anybody want to help?
2: It's not like mansplaining.
1: It's a full-time job. I don't want to help her because I feel obligated to help as being your significant other. But at the same time, I'm in the same league. So why would I want to help
2: you? You're terrible.
1: Why would I want to help you?
2: You're the worst help.
1: If I wasn't in the league, I'd totally help you.
2: Right.
1: It goes for a lot of people. So a lot of people picking their fantasy teams. I'm in a couple of slow drafts that I kicked off yesterday.
2: Slow draft? You're such a nerd.
1: No, these are two-hour drafts. Everybody has 2 hours to make their pick.
2: I like the quick ones that just boom, boom, boom, boom, boom.
1: I know you do.
2: Yeah.
1: That way you don't have time to decide what mistakes you're making, Chelsea.
2: That way I can get my top three quarterbacks in the first three rounds like you're supposed to
1: Would
2: do.
1: Would you stop? Don't tell me you're drafting a kicker before the last round or two.
2: By the way, only if it's Dicker.
1: A lot of girls are into fantasy football. I know a lot play. You know, a lot of wives play. A lot of females in the company
2: it
1: do play. It
2: brings
1: fun.
2: Us all together.
1: So for those that have picked already and you're having a meltdown right now because you look at your team after you draft and you're like, man, this is terrible. This did not go the way I wanted it to go. There's actually a phone number you can call. I don't know if you know this or not.
2: What?
1: It's the Fantasy Football Crisis Hotline. Check out this promo.
3: Fantasy football draft season is here. When you feel like your draft is going wrong, don't panic. Call the Fantasy Draft Crisis Hotline.
4: Fantasy Draft Crisis, what's your emergency?
5: Somebody just took my running back.
4: Stay calm. How many picks until you're up?
5: I got two picks.
4: Okay, three. Do you have another running back queued?
5: No, he's gone too.
4: Sir, listen to me. Whatever you do, do not panic draft a quarterback.
5: I can't think. I'm just going to take a kicker.
4: No. Put the kicker down. Put the kicker down. Damn it. We lost another one.
3: The Fantasy Draft Crisis Hotline. Because every bad season starts with one bad decision.
2: Note, it was a woman who answered the crisis line.
1: So, Chelsea, I'm going to give you that number. You're probably going to be calling it often this year.
2: At least I don't cry.
1: But
2: I do cry when they get hurt. I hate that.
1: I'm just bowing out. I'm not helping you this year.
2: It's going to be great.
1: You shouldn't have played Chelsea.
2: They still got free pizza at the draft?

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0: I got into a fight with one of our home appliances over the weekend.
1: What?
0: I think you did too, actually.
1: Did I miss this?
0: It's just not. It started acting up, and I don't like when members of the household, specifically appliances, act up. They're supposed to. They're supposed to do what they're meant to do. They do what they're told, right?
1: This. Oh, I know what this was. I got mad at it too.
0: People are going to say this is probably a first world problem.
1: No, this was frustrating as all get out.
0: It's frustrating, yes. This appliance wasn't listening to Chelsea.
1: Super, super mad.
0: It wasn't listening to me.
1: I had like tears of frustration.
0: What exactly happened over the weekend? What are we talking about? We'll fill you in coming up next with Chris and Chelsea.

0: So our clothes dryer is giving us some fits right now.
1: Oh, what a brat.
0: It's not working properly. I hate when an appliance goes out like
1: that. For the
0: that.
1: First time ever. Now, sometimes I wash, I don't always dry, and then put clothes away all in one day. Sometimes it takes a couple days.
0: Maybe it's protesting Chelsea and the way she uses and abuses the dryer.
1: This wasn't my fault. It may have been too big of a load.
0: Nothing's ever your fault, Chelsea.
1: No, I take personal accountability when it's on me, but this was the stupid dryer. Even you couldn't figure it out.
0: Tell me, how many times, what you did laundry probably 5 days ago, how many times in those 5 days did you, quote, fluff up the laundry?
1: Okay, so I washed everything, threw it in the dryer.
0: Yep.
1: And then I tried to dry it, and then I got home from work, and I was like, it's still wet. So then I tried to dry it again, and then I checked before bed, and I'm like, it's still wet. So probably 3 times a day for 5 days straight. So 15 times I tried to dry my stupid clothes. And by then, they're musty, so it's like you got to redo them.
0: Yes, this is a first world problem, we know.
1: It was so frustrating.
0: Back in my day, my mom used to hang clothes out in the clothesline. So everybody,
1: we don't have that option.
0: Everybody saw our tidy whities hanging in the line.
1: Ooh.
0: I know.
1: Ooh.
0: And everything else.
1: There's little Spider-Man undies just flapping in the wind.
0: So the dryer, I believe, I'm not an appliance repairman.
1: But you came up with a genius solution. I wouldn't have thought of this.
0: If I had to guess, sensor is bad.
1: It's the sensor
0: that measures the dampness of the clothes that keeps it going, because I like to use the less dry feature.
1: It's those stupid smart appliances.
0: Because the less dry is actually more efficient. Like if you put it on high heat, your clothes are going to turn into doll clothes.
1: Yeah, they shrink.
0: Like the low heat is hotter than heck.
1: They toast.
0: I would never use that. So I always use the same setting on there, low, but it has a sensor and it keeps on shutting off. It's not monitoring the dampness of the clothes for some odd reason.
1: Ugh.
0: So I'm guessing just like a sensor needs to be fixed, if that's as easy as it is, I have no idea.
1: You're awesome. So I put it on timed dryer and that actually worked.
0: Yeah, I told Chelsea, we'll just put it on time dry because then it doesn't use the sensor. It's just...
1: But isn't a timer a sensor, too?
0: It puts it on high for the time that you put it on for.
1: Oh.
0: But don't over-dry them, because then you're probably going to ruin your clothes faster, Chelsea. So how long did you put it on for?
1: I cranked her up to 60.
0: A full hour on high heat?
1: I was like, just get it done.
0: Is that why your clothes are so small?
1: I was so ticked. Yeah. Well, they're all oversized anyways, and I've lost 50 pounds, so it's okay if they shrink a little bit.
0: Okay.
1: Yeah. It's all good.
0: So nothing
1: shrunk.
0: Hey, the reason I bring this up is because I saw this earlier today and I was like, wow, this is nice if our dryer was actually working. How to make your clothes dry faster and to save energy at the same time. One is you can just ruin the sensor like we apparently did. And then it just shuts off after 5 minutes.
1: Stupid smart appliances.
0: Saving a lot of energy.
1: Mm-hmm.
0: Use the wool dryer balls, which we actually do.
1: We do have two of them, but sometimes they get stuck in like shirts and stuff. So then they don't make it back to the laundry room.
0: Because when you put the balls in the dryer, it actually separates the clothing as they tumble, and it creates space for the warm air to dry them quicker. Do you even have any idea why we have them?
1: Yeah. I know that they did that, kind of, and I thought they helped with static, too.
0: Number two, clean the lint trap after every single load.
1: I've always done that.
0: Otherwise, airflow could be restricted, and you could burn down the house.
1: Yeah, you don't want to burn down the house.
0: And number three and four, I've never really done. This is past my pay grade. Invest in a dryer vent cleaning hose. I don't know what that is. And then inspect and clean inspect and clean the vents regularly, which I'm sure a lot of people probably don't.
1: Right.
0: And there's companies that I would hire to
1: You're supposed to disconnect them. I do know how to do that. Mm. And check them a little bit. I just don't do it.
0: By the way, real quick, I tried to self-diagnose it over the weekend. When the sensor wasn't working, I unplugged the dryer for 10 seconds and I plugged it back in, hoping that would work. You know, it's like all...
1: Did it fix it?
0: No, it didn't.
1: We're going to have to call the maintenance guy.
0: So there's a maintenance guy. It's going to come out. He's going to fix it.
1: We got a guy.
0: And make it all better.
1: We got a dryer guy.
0: That's our first world problem of the day. So I don't know. I'm sure somebody...
1: They got dry, though.
0: I'm sure somebody can go relate. Let's just put up a clothesline, Chelsea, and we'll dry them outside for everybody to see.
1: No, thank you. Yeah. I'm ready for some country.

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13: Mainly sunny skies this afternoon with a chance of thunderstorms. Highs level off around 87. Winds out of the south, 10 to 15 miles per hour. Partly cloudy skies tonight. Chance of thunderstorms. Lows level off around 61. Daytime highs approaching 81. Tomorrow, mainly clear skies. Dry Wednesday and Thursday under mainly sunny skies with highs in the upper 70s. I'm meteorologist Paul Frobley on 97 Kick. Currently, it's 80 degrees.
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1: Oh, Jason Aldean's smashing some records.
2: He's going to need to get more wall space for all of these awards. Jason Aldean just picked up two more certifications, and they're both huge. The singer notched his first two diamond. That means 10 times platinum singles.
1: So 10 times a million, that's 10 million copies.
2: My gosh!
1: Sold or basically consumed.
2: This one had a little rap in it.
1: Yeah, Dirt Road. Yeah, that's a banger right there.
2: So good. And this sweet one.

0: that song gets me going. I'm a dude.
1: I just love that, singing that to his wife. After a presentation backstage at his Washington, D.C. concert on Thursday night, he said having two songs, reach diamond status is something I never could have imagined when we were making these records. These songs have taken on a life of their own because of the fans. And Jason Aldean says he's incredibly grateful to everyone who's listened, streamed, bought the records, come to the shows, and made these songs part of their lives.
0: Is he going to be going for a third song?
1: He might have to wait a while. His next biggest track is My Kind of Party.
0: I love that song.
1: Yeah, it's halfway there. Oh, yeah, only halfway there. Being certified, you know, just 5 times.
0: Only 5 million.
1: Oh.
0: Come on, Jason Aldean. Come on.

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1: Play some country.
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1: I always turn it up.
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1: Yeah.
0: With the Kelly Jordan Show in the morning and Chris and Chelsea every afternoon.
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0: So do you think most people prefer their potatoes mashed, baked, turned into potato chips?
1: Ooh.
0: Maybe in the form of tots, maybe hash browns.
1: I love potatoes.
0: Or maybe it's French fries.
1: Of all of them?
0: What do most people like?
1: Dang.
0: What do they prefer? How do they like their potatoes prepped Dang. And made?
1: Is it baked? Is it mashed?
0: It's not roasted, I'll tell you that.
1: I do like a good tater tot, though.
0: Yeah.
1: That's a staple for the Midwest.
0: So I got my hands on some interesting stuff here.
1: Okay.
0: There's been a shift, a change, especially when it comes to the younger generation and what kind of potatoes they like, how they like them prepared.
1: Oh.
0: I'll fill you in coming up next. Chris

0: Quick enough.
1: So how do you like your potatoes prepared, prepped, made?
2: This is so funny because the other day when I was just battling like sinus stuff, I asked you for the one food that makes it so much better.
1: You asked for mashed taters.
2: I love mashed potatoes and gravy. I can't get enough, and a specific kind.
1: Chelsea's like, I'm sick. You know what would make me better?
2: Like some.
1: I'm like, what? She's like, KFC. I'm like, KFC, well,
2: mashed potatoes and gravy. Hey,
1: nothing against KFC.
2: I love it. I love how they use the ice cream scoop, just like back in the old days at school.
1: I'm not sure that's the best way to cure a cold or whatever.
2: It's a food, and I don't have to cook, and I don't have to do dishes.
1: Usually when you're sick, like a nice soup is a good idea.
2: It's just so good.
1: Maybe some saltine crackers or something.
2: And I had a sore throat. It's just, gosh, it was just like a hug in a bowl. And we got an extra serving because I know I'm going to think about it later when I'm done.
1: So here's me driving to KFC because Chelsea's sick and she wants.
2: I love you so much. And you let me ride shotgun.
1: I should have just left you at home. You need a heal. You need a rest. You need to get better, right?
2: It's true, but I didn't trust you with the order, so.
1: So you got that. Mashed potatoes is not the number one way that most Americans like their potatoes prepared the way they eat them.
2: So my next thought is French fries. I saw a lot of fries, and they call them disco fries?
1: No, that's
2: where they're covered in gravy or like
1: that's dumb. No.
2: Neon yellow cheese?
1: No, it's like poutine. If you're gonna cover fries in gravy, it's gonna be like a poutine.
2: I just like disco fries. I think that's such a fun thing.
1: So French fries are number one, thanks to the younger generation.
2: They're
1: tipping the scales now. It used to be mashed potatoes were number one, followed by baked potatoes, and then fries were in third.
2: I love a good baked
1: potato.
2: Now
1: it's completely different. The older generation, they love their baked potatoes.
2: Oh, they're so good. There's so many different toppings you can put on a baked potato.
1: But that's at the bottom of the list for Gen Zers and the younger generation.
2: You know why? Because it takes an hour to make them. And microwaving them, there's a few tricks that you have to do to microwave them just right. So I think the younger generation just doesn't know how to cook them.
1: I don't think it's tougher to prepare.
2: And I don't think they like the effort. You're very proud of your mashed potato recipe.
1: Because fries are pretty easy. You toss them in the air fryer.
2: Air fryer.
1: And you're pretty much done.
2: Done. We were just at a restaurant the other day, and they air fried their fries.
1: Mashed potatoes are number two. This was something we didn't get a lot growing up. Well, my mom actually made...
2: What? We always had instant.
1: She cooked at home a lot. She would refuse.
2: I shouldn't say because my mom makes like such good mashed potatoes.
1: My mom will not make instant potatoes ever.
2: I love the little packets that you get for a buck.
1: My grandma's rolling in her grave right now because you just said the I word.
2: Well, it never matter. Sorry, grandma.
1: Instant potatoes. No, anyway, my stepdad growing up, he'd always make a joke when my mom's cooking and she made mashed potatoes.
2: Yeah.
1: He'd always look at them and be like, what are these? I've never seen them before. What are they? So that was kind of a running joke because she didn't make them. She actually made them a lot, but
2: funny.
1: Never made them enough, according to him growing up.
2: They're so filling and they go so far. And that's the number one thing Thanksgiving that we dive across the table for are the mashed potatoes.
1: It's more of a holiday way to cook potatoes, I think, for a lot of people, especially the younger generation. They don't appreciate them because those are even tougher to make probably than the baked potatoes.
2: Oh, they're not that bad. There's hacks.
1: Potato chips after that, roasted potatoes.
2: What the heck is a roasted potato?
1: You just put them in the oven.
2: Oh, on a sheet pan with some seasoning? Yeah, that's pretty dang good.
1: Apparently, Chelsea
2: I like roasted. I like roasted
1: apparently
2: reds.
1: Apparently, Chelsea doesn't know what those are either.
2: I've been on a lot of meds.
1: Followed by hash browns, then tater tots, and then way down the list, which upsets me a little bit, because I love potato salad. Younger generation are not going for potato salad unless it's actually made for them.
2: That's so hard to make. Or maybe that's the one that I haven't got a hang of. I'm so sorry as your wife. Like, that's the one thing I haven't made for you.
1: Again, my grandmother's rolling in her grave right now because she would always make the homemade potato salad.
2: Yeah, but she was also home all day.
1: And there's two pictures of me when I was a baby in my diaper when I was still pooping myself.
2: Yeah.
1: It was me in the my grandpa's cooler taking a beer.
2: Yep.
1: And the other one is me sitting in a high chair with a whole tub of potato salad, and I have it all over my face.
2: I will still find you like that, without the diaper.
1: I love potato salad.
2: I will find you like that in your boxers in the middle of the night.
1: Going for a beer and potato salad. It's who I am. Hey, quit judging me, Chelsea.
2: No, just change.
1: How dare you?
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0: We have Dear Chris and Chelsea, which is going to be coming up next today.
1: Oh, man. Who are we helping today?
0: We're going to try to help Nate out. Aww. Nate is currently married.
1: All right.
0: He and his wife are at a disagreement right now, I guess you could say.
1: Oh, that'll happen.
0: Over going to a wedding.
1: Oh, sounds familiar.
0: Or I should say weddings.
1: Oh.
0: He has a suggestion, a solution to attend multiple weddings on the same day.
1: More than one wedding on the same day?
0: Hey, it happens.
1: What is this, 27 bridesmaids?
0: She doesn't like that idea. She has a different solution.
1: Uh-huh.
0: So Nate wants to know what our listeners think.
1: Okay.
0: So we'll dive into it, and we'll try to help Nate out today with Dear Chris and Chelsea. It's coming up next.
2: New truck.

0: family, coworkers. Sometimes life feels like one big group chat that's gone off the rails. That's when listeners turn to Chris and Chelsea for help. It's now time for Dear Chris and Chelsea.
1: All right, Nate writes in, good afternoon, Chris and Chelsea. I'm Nate.
2: Hi, Nate. I
1: need help because my wife and I are currently in a wedding argument that somehow went from save the date to are we even on the same team?
2: Oh.
1: Here's the situation. I figure I bring it up because you're listeners. Somebody's probably gone through something like this before. Here's the situation. My wife and I got invited to two weddings on the exact same day in two completely different cities. One wedding is for a good friend of mine from college.
2: Okay.
1: We were really close back then. Oh. Stood by each other through a lot. And even though we don't talk to each other consistently now, he's still one of those friends where when we do talk, it picks right back up.
2: I know those types of relationships.
1: I was honestly excited when the invitation came in the mail. This wedding is 3 hours away.
2: Okay.
1: The other wedding is for one of my wife's college friends.
2: Oh, no. Oh, funny.
1: This one is 1 hour away.
2: Okay.
1: She's also important to my wife, and I'm not trying to pretend her wedding doesn't matter. The problem is, though, both weddings are on the same day, hours apart, and there's no realistic way to do both.
2: How could you do both, even if they're in the same town?
1: So I thought the obvious solution was pretty simple.
2: One goes to one, one goes to the other?
1: We each go to our own friend's wedding.
2: I mean,
1: separately.
2: That was my gut reaction.
1: We divide and conquer. Nobody misses anything important, and nobody has to feel like their friendship got voted off the island.
2: Okay, so what's the problem?
1: Apparently, that was not the obvious solution to my wife. She says married couples should attend weddings together, and that splitting up looks strange. She also says we should choose one wedding as a couple. And in her opinion, it should be her friend's wedding because it's within driving distance. It would cost less. And she sees her friend more often than I see my friend.
2: Oh, so now it's the comparison game. Who's a better friend or not? Okay.
1: But that's exactly why I feel like I'm getting boxed in. If we choose her friend's wedding, she gets to go to the one she wants to.
2: Right.
1: We will save money. Yes, it is closer. And it looks like we made the practical choice. Meanwhile, my friend gets a polite RSVP and probably wonders why I couldn't show up to one of the biggest days of his life.
2: Aww.
1: I told my wife, I don't understand why this has to be all or nothing.
2: Yeah, that's a lose-lose game.
1: We are married, not physically attached. Plenty of couples do things separately when schedules conflict.
2: That's true.
1: She says, I'm thinking like a man and that weddings are a couple thing, especially when married. I say sometimes being a good spouse means understanding that both people have their own friendships and obligations. Now she's upset with me because she thinks I'm choosing my friend over her. I'm upset because I feel like she's asking me to sacrifice my friendship so we can just show up somewhere as a matching set. So is it wrong for married couples to attend separate weddings in the same day? Or is my wife being unreasonable by insisting we pick one and go together?
2: Oof.
1: Sign Nate. So it is a little involved here.
2: I can see, how often does this happen where you have two good friends? I don't care how, you know, mine, I'm a better friend, you know, I'm closer to mine than you are to yours. That's not cool. But how often are there two weddings on the same day and dang near at the same time? You know?
1: It's not, yeah.
2: How often does that happen?
1: Not very. So this is a very, very unique city. Maybe nobody's gone through this before.
2: And maybe it's because Chris and I have been divorced before that we know what's a stupid argument and what's the real brass tacks in a relationship.
1: So what would Chris say if this happened to me and Chelsea? I'd be like, I don't want to go to either.
2: No, I was. Yeah, that's just Chris's attitude on weddings altogether.
1: I don't love weddings.
2: He just doesn't even want to go.
1: It depends on who the person is.
2: Even our wedding, you're grumbling. You're like, ugh. Not that you didn't not love being married to me.
1: If it's a really good friend or a family member, immediate family probably, yeah, I'm going to go. I have to be there. Otherwise, I'd feel bad. But if it's for a friend, it's somebody I don't really talk to anymore, I'm probably bowing out.
2: I'm going to call you out because I was matron of honor at my friend's, not the maid of dishonor. It was a big wedding.
1: No, that was the other girl.
2: As somebody who really, really loves both of us.
1: Yeah.
2: And their family adores you. And you made it for the ceremony. And you didn't even stay for the first dance. And they even made you custom gifts. Mm-hmm. And you bowed out. And I was like, what a freaking tool.
1: I had somewhere I needed to be. I forgot what it was. I had a pride or obligation.
2: No, Chelsea. It was baloney. You said you had to get back for the dogs, which was valid.
1: By the way, I love using dogs as an excuse.
2: Because it was like an hour and a half away. But I was like, I was probably ticked off at you for about 5 minutes. But I'm outgoing and secure enough that I just,
1: you know what,
2: I started dancing and I just had a good time.
1: I am not the highlight of their wedding or anybody's wedding.
2: You're not.
1: And I know that. I don't need to be.
2: I did get like 30 seconds of dancing with you. But, and granted, I was sitting at the head table, you weren't, and you feel so awkward and all this other stuff.
1: So a lot of people are chiming in already.
2: Yeah.
1: This is what we encourage and recommend. Let's try to help Nate out here. The text number 320-656-9453.
2: Yeah.
1: That number will work anywhere you're listening right now. Tyler says, Nate is right, they're married. Not a two-for-one coupon. Go to separate weddings and meet back up afterwards.
2: See,
1: it's not that big of a deal.
2: And it's fine. I think it's okay when you can do things separate. Megan says, I'm with Nate on this. Two weddings, two different friends, same day, divide and conquer. This isn't a marriage crisis. It's a scheduling conflict. It's not personal. Just roll with it. I would say not going to your friend's wedding is more personal.
1: All right, so we're going to continue the conversation. We're going to take as many texts as we possibly can, and we'll read your responses on the air. We'll take a quick break. We'll come back, and we'll give Nate what the majority of people said.
2: I
1: know Nate's listening right now. He's trying to figure out a solution on this. I don't know if his wife is listening. I don't know if she really cares, but Nate for sure wants some advice on this. So we'll continue. Dear Chris and Chelsea, coming up next.
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6: 97K, mainly sunny skies this afternoon with a chance of thunderstorms. Highs level off around 87. Winds out of the south, 10 to 15 miles per hour. Partly cloudy skies tonight. Chance of thunderstorms. Lows level off around 61. Daytime highs approaching 81 tomorrow. Mainly clear skies. Dry Wednesday and Thursday under mainly sunny skies with highs in the upper 70s. I'm meteorologist Paul Frobley on 97K. Currently, it's 80 degrees.
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0: Kelsey.
1: All right, if you're just joining us, Nate and his wife got invited to two weddings on the exact same day in two different cities that aren't really that close.
2: Yeah.
1: One is for his college friend. One is for her college friend. Nate thinks they should go to each of their own friend's wedding and divide and conquer.
2: And his wife thinks, no, weddings are a couple's event. You need to come with me to my friend's wedding. End of story.
1: Exactly.
2: Yeah.
1: It sounds very selfish. She says her friend's wedding is actually closer too, so I guess
2: saving the money.
1: I guess it'd be cheaper.
2: Stop.
1: Now Nate feels like he's being asked to ditch an important friend.
2: Yeah.
1: So they can just show up somewhere as a match set where I get it, you're married. But you know what? There's single people that go to weddings. You always need a plus one.
2: Yeah. Well, it makes things a little bit less awkward. They're always asking, like, okay, where's your husband and what's they're doing or whatever. But, I mean, if she doesn't know anybody else there, I could see where she would feel uncomfortable.
1: Brandon says if the rule is married couples always go together, then why does that rule magically lead to her friend's wedding?
2: That's very true. She's like, we're going to mine. That's it. Lauren texts in, I think the wife is making this deeper than it needs to be. I agree. If they both had important friends getting married, splitting up is actually the fairest option.
1: Mm-hmm.
2: This is the fairest option.
1: John says weddings are basically adult field trips. You don't need a buddy system unless someone can't be trusted near an open bar and bridesmaids.
2: Dylan said the second she said married couples should go together, then picked her own friend's wedding. I heard a game buzzer in my head.
1: So here's, I'm not saying I would do this, but I would do this.
2: The fact that you would even want to go to a wedding, I'm like, oh.
1: If I were in this situation, I'd probably take the best offer available.
2: You'd want to know what they were serving for dinner?
1: There's a couple things.
2: If there's open bar.
1: What does the open bar look like?
2: Mm-hmm. Yep.
1: What are they serving for dinner?
2: I know, my man. How long is it?
1: Distance would be a big part of it.
2: And where is it at?
1: I don't like driving long places.
2: Yep.
1: Is the hotel nice? Is it a nice reception area?
2: Yeah.
1: Which wedding costs more? Where I'd probably enjoy it a little bit more.
2: Chris wants to know what the perks are.
1: I'm coming from the practical, the logical side over here. Maybe that's just the guy thing in me.
2: God, you just love you so much. Sam Texton, I do understand wanting your husband beside you at a wedding. It can feel awkward being there alone when everyone asks, where's Nate? But this is one of those times where adults can just explain, there was another wedding, which like never happens.
1: Do you think that's what he should do to his friend right now? Because he's obviously not going to win against his wife.
2: Well,
1: it rarely happens in marriages.
2: That stinks when it gets to the winning and losing. I hate that. I just wish that, does she love her husband enough that she can respect that he has friends too and he wants to support them? Like, I don't understand. I feel like she's being a little selfish on this.
1: Do you think maybe she doesn't like his friend?
2: It doesn't matter.
1: Huh.
2: It sounds like they don't really hang out anymore, but this is somebody who's important to him. Why should he have to choose?
1: Ooh, Brooke has a take here. The wife is acting like showing up separately means they're filing for divorce during the chicken dance.
2: No, it's not. That's just insecurity talking, so shut that down.
1: That's another thing. I would find out if the chicken dance is going to be played.
2: I would
1: avoid that wedding.
2: Same. Oh, right? My gosh. Tina said, I'd be annoyed if my husband refused to ever attend anything without me. Sometimes I want to eat appetizers in peace and not explain where he is.
1: Oh, come on. Don't even go then.
2: Where's your husband? He's out.
1: He's busy. He has a prior obligation. It's none of your dang business.
2: Another way? Like, who cares? Like, just let him have some fun.
1: I think people bring that up for small talk, and it gets old after a while. It's just like you don't need to be seen everywhere together, for crying out loud.
2: I'm wondering, Nate, do you and your wife, do you guys have a shared Facebook profile? It's one of those types of marriages.
1: Have your wife take another friend, and then you take another friend.
2: That's what I would do.
1: I don't know.
2: And just have a good time.
1: Nate, a lot of people say, just clear communication is probably key here. Yep. I would call your friend and be like, you know what? This is on the exact same day as another wedding. I don't know what to do here.
2: This isn't a make it or break it argument. Just explain to your wife. Be like, hey, babe, I love you. But this guy, he's my friend, and I want to be there for him just like you want to be for your friend.
1: Go individually.
2: Yeah.
1: And then explain. If somebody asks why your significant other isn't there, just be like, we had another wedding, exact day, exact kind of time frame, and everybody's going to understand. If you don't understand that and you still judge somebody, you're just a jerk face.
2: And you could bring a picture of your spouse along. You can dance with that.
0: KYC-KFN.
1: They can have a drink. You got two for one drinks. They have a drink. You have a drink.
2: I like this. And then they won't talk back to you.
0: Yeah. Yeah. Yeah. Yeah. Yeah. Yeah. Yeah. Yeah. Yeah. Yeah. Yeah. Yeah. Yeah. Yeah. Yeah. Yeah. Yeah. Yeah. Yeah. Yeah. Yeah. Yeah. Yeah. Yeah. Yeah. Yeah. Yeah. Yeah. Yeah. Yeah. Yeah. Yeah. Yeah. Yeah. Yeah. Yeah. Yeah. Yeah. Yeah. Yeah. Yeah. Yeah. Yeah. Yeah. Yeah. Yeah. Yeah. Yeah. Yeah. Yeah. Yeah. Yeah. Yeah. Yeah. Yeah. Yeah. Yeah. Yeah. Yeah. Yeah. Yeah. Yeah. Yeah. Yeah. Yeah. Yeah. Yeah. Yeah. Yeah. Yeah. Yeah. Yeah. Yeah. Yeah. Yeah. Ye

0: tones are loud. So turn us up louder.
1: Cranking it in my truck because it's fun to drive to.
0: We are the Valley's Hit Country.
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0: All right, so this is super cool. This is some good news.
1: Well, let's hear it.
0: We could always use more good news.
1: I love good news.
0: In life, right?
1: Yes.
0: Well, the bad news is there's a pizza company that got pranked. Somebody called and ordered $300 worth of pizzas, right?
1: Oh.
0: Now, if it was my...
1: That's a lot of pizza.
0: If it was my pizza joint, I'd probably require the cash up front before I started making them.
1: Oh, 100%.
0: But, hey, some operations are old school. Maybe it's a mom and pop shop. Anyway, somebody pranked. They placed orders for $300 worth of pizzas and then didn't show up. So the owner is like, oh, man, we just got duped. Now we're out $300. The worst thing about this is they had to cancel orders for other people.
1: Right. I was just going to say it was taking away resources from others.
0: Because they had to make so many pizzas for this alleged prankster, whatever
1: Holy
0: it may be.
1: Buckets, man. So, and that's a lot of time, too.
0: So what does the pizza joint do? Like, what would you do with them?
1: Go out on the street corner and...
0: Throw them away, probably, right?
1: Try to sling them. I'd still try to sell them.
0: What are you going to do?
1: I'd still put them in the warmer. I don't know how good they'd be.
0: $300 worth of pizzas? No, they decided to do something different. The owner...
1: They donate them?
0: The owner donated them to a local hospital and gave them to the nurses and the doctors and the staff that are working at this hospital.
1: I saw this when I was hospitalized earlier this year. I noticed the crumble cookie truck showed up.
0: Yeah.
1: And I said, what are you guys doing? And they delivered some for the staff just to give them a little bit of a boost because they're so exhausted.
0: By the way,
1: this is cool.
0: Shout out to the companies that do stuff like that we never hear about.
1: Gosh. So that is so cool.
0: They donated it to the emergency room at this local hospital, this medical center.
1: Wow.
0: A former restaurant employee who happened to stop by to volunteer to actually deliver the pizzas, too. So they had somebody deliver that many pizzas on top of that as well. And the staff was very gracious. You should have seen the smiles on their faces.
1: I bet. Especially when they're dealing with so much yuck, you know?
0: It's just in a world of what seems like bad news everywhere.
1: Pizza can save the day.
0: You doom scroll your social feed. Everything looks like bad news.
1: Yeah.
0: Let's switch up your algorithm a little bit.
1: There's good people out there.
0: Yes, good news. We love it.
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0: So another round of Truth or Trash with Chris and Chelsea is going to be coming up next. Chelsea still has control of the game.
1: Yes,
0: and the statement, she's going to give me three of them. Two are true, one is false. For me to win today, all I have to do is correctly identify the false or trash statement.
1: Right.
0: Sounds easy. Are we going to be themed today?
1: We are.
0: What is the theme and how will I do? We'll find out. Chris and Chelsea's Truth or Trash, which is coming up next. Just when I-

0: for Chris and Chelsea's Truth or Trash. Two of the following are true, one is not. Can you pick out the trash?
1: All right, here we go. What's the theme today?
2: You're going to love this. So we just missed celebrating National Radio Day.
1: Uh-huh.
2: So this is all about radio.
1: Well, how am I not going to get this?
2: I know.
1: I'm going to knock this out of the park.
2: No, Valentine. We're going to learn something new here.
1: What do you got?
2: All right. So one of these statements is trash. The other two are true. Can Valentine figure it out? Statement number one, radio silence began as a mandatory maritime law when ships stopped all broadcasting for 3 minutes every hour to listen for SOS calls. Statement two, the first paid radio commercial in 1922 was a 10-minute pitch selling local cemetery plots. And statement three, the term disc jockey was coined in 1935 by a radio news commentator to describe an announcer playing records over the air.
1: Spinning those hot stacks of wax.
2: That's so corny.
1: Hey, thanks for tuning in, everybody. Yeah, you got something you want to hear? Reach out to phone lines right now.
2: Oh yeah. You're so good.
1: What was number three again?
2: The term disc jockey was coined in 1935 by a radio news commentator to describe an announcer playing records over the air.
1: Because they were jockeying discs back then, I believe.
2: Yeah.
1: That kind of makes sense. Was it 1935, though? That's the question.
2: It's been a minute.
1: Number one, radio silence for 3 minutes. That's what gets me. I think it's like it should be like a minute. Not 3 minutes. That seems like a long time for dead air. It's what we call it in the business is dead air. It's not a good thing. Because when you're in the business and you're driving along listening to the station, all of a sudden there's dead air.
2: That's cool.
1: And it's longer than like 3 to 5 seconds.
2: It's bad.
1: You're literally in your car sweating.
2: Yeah. It's bad.
1: And number two, one more time.
2: The first paid radio commercial in 1922 was a 10-minute pitch selling local cemetery plots.
1: That had to be some gripping radio for 10 straight minutes.
2: Remember our old hometown station? I remember them. They used to read the obits from the newspaper on air.
1: There are still stations that read
2: the
1: obituaries. And guess what? People, I don't want to say everybody, but the older generation, they love listening to those because you never know when you're going to hear
2: your friend
1: of a friend that maybe you went to high school with when you hear the name.
2: That's so sad.
1: But literally, they'll open up the newspaper and they'll read them right out of there. It's weird.
2: I'm surprised the newspaper let him do that.
1: Fun fact, my first job, I think it was, I don't even remember the name. It was in a small town. This is out of broadcasting school. My first interview was this guy's basement on his farm. I go in there.
2: That sounds legit.
1: I would have had to do like a 6-hour shift reading the news.
2: In a dude's basement.
1: Which include the obituaries and everything else. And I think back at the time, they wanted to pay me like $12,000 a year.
2: Wow. We're learning so much about radio.
1: I know it's a small town, but where am I going to live for, you know, $50 a month?
2: That is wonderful.
1: You probably would have said, just sleep on my couch upstairs up there.
2: You've come a long way.
1: I turned that job down, by the way.
2: Sad.
1: One of the greatest decisions
2: of my life. So sad. All right. Back to truth or trash.
1: If I had to pick right now, I would say number two has to be true. Just because it sounds so dumb.
2: Isn't that crazy? 1922.
1: Number three is, I think they're all true.
2: They're all good. Two are true. One is trash.
1: If I had to lean, I would be number one right now. I don't think 3 minutes of silence was what they did.
2: To listen for SOS calls, huh?
1: Yeah. But let me think about them a little bit longer.
2: Okay.
1: Texts are coming in right now. A lot of people think they know what the false statement is.
2: No Googling.
1: 320-656-9453. You can help me out. Lean me in the right direction of what you think I should go with.
2: Yes, Chris, the great radio announcer.
1: I can read text, but I can't Google the answer, obviously. So, right. Which one will I choose? Will it be number one or will I change my mind?
2: Ooh.
1: We'll find out with Chris and Chelsea's Truth or Trash coming up next.
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12: Mainly sunny skies this afternoon with a chance of thunderstorms. Highs level off around 87. Winds out of the south, 10 to 15 miles per hour. Partly cloudy skies tonight, chance of thunderstorms. Lows level off around 61. Daytime highs approaching 81 tomorrow. Mainly clear skies. Dry Wednesday and Thursday under mainly sunny skies with highs in the upper 70s. I'm meteorologist Paul Frondley on 97 KICK. Currently, it's 80 degrees. My

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1: I'm still thinking number one is the trash statement. Three of them. I have to identify the trash statement to win and take back control of the game so I can give Chelsea the statements.
2: I'm trying, man. I'm trying to throw you softballs by giving you themes that you know a lot about.
1: All right, number one again. Well, thanks for trying to help me out, Chelsea.
2: You're welcome.
1: It's
2: I
1: nice
2: love
1: that you.
2: You
1: think of me.
2: All right, always. Statement number one. Radio silence began as a mandatory maritime law where ships stopped all broadcasting for 3 minutes every hour to listen for SOS calls.
1: Now that you say I missed the maritime law.
2: Yeah.
1: Since you said that, it's not really regulated by radio.
2: Right.
1: It's just a form of communication.
2: Maritime law.
1: Yeah, they could go silent for 3 minutes.
2: Three whole minutes.
1: Probably longer than that, right? So that one, I'm not going to go false anymore. In that. Okay. I think that one's true.
2: All right.
1: Number two.
2: The first paid radio commercial in 1922 was a 10-minute pitch selling local cemetery plots.
1: And number three?
2: The term disc jockey was coined in 1935 by a radio news commentator to describe an announcer playing records over the air.
1: He didn't know what to call the guy. He's looking at him. He's like, oh, he's spinning some records, literally.
2: Disc jockey.
1: Yeah,
2: not to be confused with chicken jockey.
1: I always love people that call like what we do. Like, are you a DJ? I'm like,
2: I've never DJ'd in my life.
1: We don't play records on in the studio anymore.
2: I have records.
1: Back when I first got in the business, I actually did play 8-tracks.
2: Oh my God.
1: There was a couple of 8-tracks. I never played anything off a record player though.
2: It is so crazy to me.
1: It is.
2: Old school radio, I do have a lot of respect for what they had to do back in the day, but this is not what we do anymore.
1: We're not jockeying discs.
2: Or chickens.
1: I think that one's probably true. It seems feasible to me.
2: Okay.
1: So I'm going to go with number two. I'm going to change my mind. Number two, I feel, is the trash statement, the false statement, just because there's too many things in there. I don't think they really know what the first commercial ever was. But if there was a first commercial, selling cemetery plots sounds like probably what it would be.
2: Everyone's dying, Chris.
1: What would a 10-minute pitch selling those be?
2: Everyone's dying.
1: Well, I know that.
2: And they're expensive.
1: Why do you say that all down like that? Jesus.
2: Well, I mean, you know, it's facts. You got to pay taxes, death and taxes.
1: Well, I get it.
2: Okay.
1: Anyway.
2: All right. You're really going to change your mind?
1: Yeah. I think number two is the false statement. I'm not even going to pull up the shame bell because I know I'm right today. I don't know I'm right. I'm just hoping I'm right.
2: The legendary final answer.
1: Yeah.
2: Okay. The legendary first 10-minute paid ad on WEAF in New York was actually pitching new apartment complexes in Queens.
1: Yeah!
2: So it still was 10 minutes long. They weren't selling.
1: So they were hawking apartments. Wow.
2: Apartment complexes in Queens. Could you imagine listening to an ad?
1: No.
2: 10 minutes long.
1: So number three is true then.
2: Yeah.
1: A newspaper reporter coined the phrase DJ disc jockey.
2: It was a newsman, Walter Winchell, coined disc jockey to describe an announcer who pretended he was live in a ballroom while spinning records.
1: By the way, there's another station before I got on the air. I was behind the scenes just like running the show, the big board and everything like that.
2: Yeah, this wasn't in somebody's basement?
1: No, this was in probably the late 90s. Late 90s, early 2000s. Actually, they had commercials individually on those floppy disks, you know, the 3.5-inch
2: floppy disks. Yeah, I remember.
1: Floppy disks.
2: I remember floppy disks.
1: They had 6 decks straight across from me. I literally had to load each one, reading it off a sheet of paper.
2: Yeah.
1: So I couldn't do anything besides focus on doing that.
2: It's so great.
1: It sucked.
2: Man, oh man. And look how far you've come.
1: Now everything's automated. It's like, yeah, we're spoiled now, right?
2: And then radio silence was created after the Titanic disaster.
1: Right.
2: Ship operators had to freeze all chatter twice an hour to sweep the airwaves for faint distress signals.
1: Smart. Smart. They should have done it before that, though.
2: I know.
1: Huh.
2: I know.
1: See, we learned something here today.
2: Yeah.
1: Which is another reason why we love Truth or Trash.
2: And Chris.
1: And I won today.
2: You won today. You know radio.
1: Which means Chelsea's going to be in the hot seat tomorrow.

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0: So I don't know if you saw this. Apparently, there's a new trend now when it comes to naming your kid.
1: Okay. A trend.
0: People are naming. A lot of people are not happy over this. They're kind of upset that people are doing this.
1: Is it that dumb?
0: Saying you're setting your kid up to be picked on or teased later on in life. I see it as the exact opposite.
1: You like this.
0: I kind of think it's cool. Is it going a little bit too far in this day and age? Maybe. I'll tell you exactly what I'm talking about. What's the new trend when it comes to naming your kids? We'll fill you in coming up next with Chris and Chelsea.

0: So there's an emerging trend of people naming their kids after weapons.
1: That's, oh, this is old.
0: That some people don't really care for.
1: But I'm a country girl. So are we talking like Remington? Are we talking like Ruger? Actually, this is what a lot of my friends name their hunting dogs after.
0: I don't see a problem with
1: Winchester.
0: It. Like, are kids really going to get picked on for being named after a weapon?
1: I wouldn't mess with a Ruger. I wouldn't mess with that.
0: Ruger is on there.
1: Yeah.
0: Obviously, Colt.
1: Colt is a great name.
0: Winchester.
1: Winchester, yep.
0: That might be a little too much.
1: Does it make you nervous at all that those just rolled off the tip of my tongue?
0: A three-syllable first name is just a lot.
1: Is Barrington on there? Is Bursa on there?
0: So here's the most popular names that people are using right now.
1: Mm-hmm.
0: Gunner.
1: Yep. Hunter.
0: Wesson.
1: Wesson, Smith & Wesson, yeah.
0: I guess you can go for Wes for short.
1: Yeah.
0: Caliber, which is a weird one.
1: Okay, that's weird.
0: Shooter.
1: McGavin?
0: I'm sorry. If somebody named their kid Shooter.
1: Or is it what you're doing at the bar? Like, come on.
0: I would just be quoting.
1: Isn't that a nickname?
0: I'd be quoting the movie all the time.
1: We went straight to golf.
0: I would change the middle name to McGavin.
1: What would his first name be? Straight?
0: No, Shooter McGavin.
1: Straight Shooter?
0: And then the last name. Trigger. It's kind of a weird first name, Trigger.
1: Let's not do that. I don't think the next generation's going to be naming their kid Trigger.
0: So then we move on to different weapons. Blade.
1: Oh,
0: Blade.
1: Sonya Blade. One of my favorite Mortal Kombat people.
0: Cannon.
1: I have a nephew that's named Cannon.
0: Hmm. What do you go by for short? Can?
1: None.
0: Can't?
1: None. None your business.
0: Remington.
1: Yep, Remington.
0: Beretta.
1: Yeah, Beretta's good.
0: That would be a girl's name, right? Probably.
1: I mean, it could be.
0: Yeah.
1: That was one of the first guns I ever learned how to shoot.
0: That Beretta sure is a little pistol.
1: Is pistol on there?
0: Winchester, we mentioned that one. Then we get crazy here. This is maybe going a little bit too far.
1: Is battle axe on there?
0: No, battle axe is not on there. Once you get married,
1: yeah,
0: your significant other gets that name.
1: Whatever. I got one tattooed on my forearm. I don't care.
0: Arson?
1: Arson. Shoot. No. That's a crime.
0: Basically Carson without the C.
1: That's a crime.
0: Cutter is on the list.
1: That's a...
0: I kind of like Cutter.
1: You do?
0: Like, this is my boy Cutter.
1: No, I think of like...
0: No?
1: Oh, gosh. I think of the people who are have to get hospitalized. This is bad.
0: And then Dagger. A kid named Dagger.
1: And a brother named Cloak. Cloak and Dagger.
0: The one that's not on there, which I'm surprised.
1: Mm-hmm. Nunchuck?
0: Nunchuck. Katana. Actually, Katana would be a cool one if you're
1: Katana
0: if it's a girl.
1: Would be a sweet name.
0: Nuke is not on there.
1: Duke Nukem.
0: No, Nuke, your kid. Like, if you have a little boy, his name is Nuke.
1: Nuke.
0: Yeah.
1: I would think of microwaves. You don't want to say that word. It has negative connotations.
0: Yeah, probably. Then people really complain over that because of the PC culture that we live in, right?
1: World War II, back-to-back champs.
0: So the question we want to ask is, do you know anybody? Maybe you have named your child after a weapon.
1: I told you, I have a nephew named, or no, he's a cousin. Sorry, yeah. It's my cousin's kid. Cannon, that's his name.
0: It's a trend. 320-656-9453 is the text number.
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0: So I'm really surprised this doesn't happen more often. You pull into a gas station, you fill up your vehicle, and you put the wrong gas in.
1: It's happened before.
0: Not because you grabbed the wrong pump or maybe hit the wrong button, or maybe you don't know what your vehicle takes.
1: Which now they've made super easy stickers saying this is good for these types of vehicles.
0: But at the same time, like, green means diesel, right?
1: Normally,
0: there's some stations that have green as their logo color.
1: Right.
0: And they have kind of greenish on the pump. It confuses me sometimes. And I have to think twice. I'm like, make sure this isn't diesel.
1: I've seen diesel be yellow. And I've seen E85 be yellow. So that's why I double, triple, quadruple check, because I don't want to screw up my engine.
0: So what if a gas station accidentally put diesel in one of the regular pumps and people start putting that?
1: No.
0: How long would it take for them to find out and correct the situation?
1: The engine to blow up.
0: And are they liable? To fix your vehicle. This is exactly what happened. You got to hear this. We'll share the story with you coming up next.

0: So there's a gas station. I'm not going to name the name just because it's not really important.
1: Is it a big one, though?
0: Not here to trash them. It is a pretty decent-sized gas station.
1: I can't believe they did this.
0: They accidentally, I don't think it was the gas station. It was probably the trucking company because they're the ones that connect the lines and put the gas in.
1: Yeah.
0: From what I've seen.
1: Yep. And you it's so important to differentiate them.
0: What's that old phrase when you're cutting wood? Measure twice, cut once.
1: Yep.
0: It's probably the same thing with them.
1: Look twice, pump once.
0: Look at your lines. Look at what's in the ground. I would say 10 times before you start pumping gas in there.
1: Because if you put the wrong gas in your vehicle, it's bad, bad, bad, bad, bad.
0: So this happened to a woman. She filled up her Lexus, her brand new Lexus. You know, it recommends the premium fuel, the high octane.
1: Yeah.
0: She filled up her Lexus with 93 octane premium gas.
1: Mm-hmm. And paid the premium price.
0: She left about 15 minutes later. Her car began rattling and the engine completely shut down because there was diesel fuel in her car because they put diesel in with the 93 octane premium gas.
1: Now, how did they figure that out? I'm guessing she went to the mechanic and they tested it.
0: She went to a dealership.
1: Okay. Oh, okay.
0: And they found diesel fuel in the tank.
1: And they're like, lady, you're dumb.
0: And they're like, this is not covered under warranty. I'm sorry.
1: Yeah.
0: It's not our fault. They quoted her $26,000 to replace the engine.
1: That's as much as the car almost. Lexus are expensive.
0: Yeah, it's probably a quarter of what the car probably costs.
1: And being a woman,
0: maybe.
1: She argued, right? And
0: probably.
1: She's like, it wasn't my fault.
0: Right.
1: And then prove it.
0: So she wasn't the only one. By the time the gas station found out, many, many customers. Now, I know a lot of people don't use the 93 octane.
1: Yep.
0: Probably the nicer cars that people feel.
1: Yeah.
0: But I don't. I did the research on this. I'm like, nah.
1: Isn't that for antique cars, too?
0: You can.
1: Like the old school ones have to have that very specialized gas, too?
0: Right.
1: Mm-hmm.
0: It depends. Yeah, everything is specialized for the type of vehicle. But a lot of these higher-end vehicles, I had a Mercedes, they recommended, like, 95 octane, which you don't really see anywhere anyway.
1: Right.
0: So the gas station, she went back to the gas station. The gas station's manager is now telling customers to file insurance claims on them, which is weird because that's going to cost this gas station. I'm sure they're insured over this, right?
1: Are they?
0: There has to be a policy for gas stations.
1: If they put the wrong gas. Which tells me this has happened before.
0: Or is it the trucking company that's responsible? Is it their insurance policy?
1: I'd be so mad at the driver. Unless he was told that this is the fuel, and then whoever filled up the fuel truck messed it up.
0: My guess is somebody...
1: I would take this straight through the chain.
0: Somebody's probably getting fired.
1: You think?
0: I don't know who. But that's a pretty big mistake.
1: This is a huge liability.
0: And you don't see it very often.
1: Yeah.
0: And there's no way for you to know.
1: Oh.
0: It's not like you're going to go there and smell the gas and be like, yep, this is 95. This is 93. This is not, you know, 88.
1: You can't exactly taste it either.
0: I'm just worried that I accidentally someday put like E85 in my vehicle. I don't have a flex like you. I'm afraid because E88 and 85, they're kind of close to each other.
1: They are.
0: What if I grab the wrong one? I don't know if E85 will ruin the engine, but you're probably going to have to get your pump. Tank,
1: it's not going to be
0: tank
1: good.
0: Pumped.
1: If you don't have a crossover vehicle,
0: right?
1: Yeah, it's not going to be good for you.
0: So, just another thing to worry about in life.
1: Man, this makes me feel so much better because I pulled out of the garage this morning, and I closed my cover while my gas cap was just hanging out.
0: Yeah,
1: and I drove around like that. I didn't know you could do that.
0: So you're one of those people.
1: This has never happened to me before in my life.
0: Whenever I see that, I judge that. I specifically look in the car and I'll be like, you didn't close your gas can.
1: No, the cover closed, but the little thing was hanging out. The cap was hanging out.
0: Oh.
1: So now this is unlocking a whole other new level of fear.
0: Maybe that's why your gas mileage isn't that great as of late. I don't know.
1: Yeah, I'm sure that's it.
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16: lows level off around 62 tonight under partly cloudy skies with a chance of thunderstorms. Winds out of the south, 8 to 15 miles per hour. Lots of sunshine tomorrow. Highs level off around 81. Lows level off around 59 tomorrow night, partly cloudy skies. Sunshine mixed with clouds at times Wednesday with highs around 80. 78 Thursday. I'm meteorologist Paul Frombly on 97 KICK. Right now, 83.
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0: on your favorite country stars now with news and notes from Nashville.
1: Russell Dickerson just got the ultimate compliment. So this was really cool. He shared a cover of Colin Baton Rouge on Instagram, and so many people loved it. It's a slowed down version of the tune.
2: Well, Garth Brooks' Colin Baton Rouge is like one of the most up-tempo songs ever.
1: I know. And here he is. Here he is singing it.

0: I mean, the dude definitely has talent. He's one of those fly under the radar guys.
1: I know. Right, we're kind of sleeping on him a little bit. I adore Russell Dickerson. So he's going through the comments, and then he gets one that just stops him in his tracks. Garth Brooks. So Garth Brooks recorded it in 1989, right? It got to number 2 in the country charts. And Garth Brooks just said, "I can't imagine what it's like to have that much talent. Sincerely, love you, pal. G." And then Russell was like, "Bro,
0: I'd be falling up out of my chair.
1: I'm geeking." I don't even know what that means. And I'm assuming that's what Russell sounded like. Isn't that crazy? Garth commented, he's like, "Yeah, you have talent."
0: That's so cool.
1: Come on.

0: and Kick is KYCK-FM, Crookston, Grand Forks.
1: Yeah.
0: Your home for the Kelly Jordan Show in the morning.
1: You like country? You're in the right place.
0: And Chris and Chelsea every afternoon.
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0: Here's just more proof that the majority of HOAs out there, homeowner associations, are just dinks.
1: I was just talking with our friend yesterday who's like, how are HOAs even legal? They are so annoying.
0: It's like they want to penalize you
1: and, for everything.
0: And find the bad in everything
1: for
0: you
1: everything.
0: Can possibly do. It's crazy. This guy got in trouble. He got a letter because his lawn looked too nice.
1: Describe to me, what is a too nice of good-looking lawn?
0: I'll let him describe it.
2: Dear homeowner, this letter is a formal notification that your property has been found in violation. We expected that. Following a recent inspection, the board of directors has determined that your lawn located at above reference property contains striping patterns that are excessively straight. I planned that. Violation details. Excessive lawn striping, section 8.4B.
0: That's in there?
1: What?
2: I guess that's the rule I violated.
0: Wow.
2: The rule is section 8.4B, maintaining lawn quality beyond reasonable neighborhood expectations.
1: What?
0: Ah.
2: You think I was petty before. You wait now. This is going to get good.
0: So basically you're making your neighbors look bad.
1: No, he's making the president of the HOA look bad.
0: Which is probably a neighbor.
1: And his ego can't take it.
0: Now, coming from a guy that used to stripe his lawn a lot, it looks awesome when you do it.
1: It does. Didn't you have to get like a special piece of equipment to do that?
0: You need.
1: Isn't that what ball fields use?
0: Yeah, you stripe it one way. You basically bend the blades of the grass one way. Then you coming back the other way. You bend the grass the other way, and it gives the illusion.
1: Yeah, you know what? You're a nerd. I would fine him too.
0: No, it was a weight. I think I spent like $100. It attaches to the back of my push mower, and basically it's a heavy weight filled with sand or water.
1: Chris has this twinkle in his eye right now talking about this. He has this photo saved on his phone. It's like 10 years old.
0: I have other ones too.
1: Yeah.
0: I did some other people's lawns, and I did that, and they'd never seen that before. They were like, wow, how did you do that? Look at my yard. I striped their yard, and their neighbors were talking about it.
1: Oh, my gosh.
0: Because they know a guy who can appreciate a good striped lawn.
1: Except for the HOA, because you're making them look bad, well, the lawn nerd.
0: The heck with them. Are you one of them?

0: 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It's time to kick your music on.
1: Hey, Siri.
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4: This is my

0: So are you familiar with the company Dr. Squatch?
1: Is it a soap company?
0: It is a soap company. They specialize in making different types of soaps that are out there. I actually subscribe to their service.
1: Oh, I have a nickname for this, don't I?
0: You can't say that on air.
1: Okay.
0: And it's not what it's a bar of soap, Chelsea. Mm-hmm. That's basically what it. And they team up with different companies and people.
1: Dr. Squatch.
0: You may recall a couple years ago.
1: Yeah. Sydney Sweeney's bathwater soap. Stupid.
0: Yes,
1: idiots.
0: They did that and it sold out.
1: Dumb. Gross, cringy.
0: A lot of them are kind of dumb, but this is kind of cool. They're teaming up with Pabst Blue Ribbon, the beer company, right now.
1: Beer soap?
0: There's going to be a PBR soap.
1: You want to rub that all over your body?
0: You're darn right I do.
1: You want to smell like freaking beer?
0: I couldn't keep you off me.
1: Not Pabst.
0: They're making
1: the... McGolden, maybe.
0: No, we had Pabst.
1: Hams.
0: There's our favorite place that has...
1: That's Hams, right. Yeah.
0: I want to find a place that has Pabst on tap.
1: Land of Sky Blue Waters.
0: Oh, my grandpa grew up on that stuff.
1: I would buy that for you.
0: I think that's the kind of beer that I stole when I was just a little jobber.
1: Probably, yes, you're right.
0: Anyway, the soap is made with actual Pabst Ribbon Lager. It's called Blue Ribbon Breeze, which sounds good. It's $8 a bar.
1: Does it?
0: You want to know what it smells like?
1: I'm guessing a cross between beer and Febreze.
0: Well, yeah. I mean, coconut oil. It has shea butter in it. And then it has
1: some good ingredients.
0: Kaolin clay. I don't know what that is. Kaolin clay.
1: Yeah, it keeps moisture.
0: It's 98 to 100% natural and has no parabens.
1: Yeah, healthy for you.
0: Sulfates, phthalates.
1: What's the ABV?
0: Now you're getting in the weeds.
1: What's the ABV?
0: I don't know.
1: Don't drink your soap.
0: You had me at PBR soap, so I'm going to look into this. And if I do buy a bar, I'm going to use it. We'll see if you notice, Chelsea.
1: Can't wait.

0: It's the Valley's Hit Country 97 Kick with Chris and Chelsea. Just a heads up that tomorrow is the final day to get in to win $5,000.
1: Oh my gosh, it's our back to school bonanza. All the things that you could do with $5,000.
0: We'll give you the cash. You just decide what you want to do with it. Make sure you're entered to win. Do so online right now. Go to

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9: A severe thunderstorm watch continues until 1 a.m. tomorrow morning. Partly cloudy tonight with a chance of thunderstorms. Lows level off around 62. South winds 8 to 15 miles per hour. Mainly clear tomorrow. High temperatures reach up to 81. Lows dip down to about 59 tomorrow night. Partly cloudy. Partly cloudy Wednesday with a high of 80. 79 Thursday. I'm meteorologist Paul Frobley on 97 Kick. Right now, 84.
10: The Valley's

0: So there's a woman that it says here jokingly. I don't know if she's joking around too much.
1: Hmm.
0: Probably not far from the truth. She's treating her husband like a newborn.
1: Okay.
0: A lot of ladies can probably relate.
1: Uh-huh.
0: One way or another.
1: Uh-huh.
0: Their husbands are basically full-grown men that act like babies sometimes.
1: Infant, like helpless infants.
0: And you know when your kid's young enough, you go by the months, right? She's 2 months.
1: Yes.
0: She's 6 months. Yep. She's...
1: Even 16 months, 18 months.
0: 12 months.
1: 36 months.
0: That's a little excessive. I think once they hit two, I don't think we need to use
1: months
0: anymore.
1: That's for those
0: anymore.
1: Who don't want their kids to grow up.
0: I guess so. Like your husbands. Check this out.
2: So I have an almost 444-month-old husband at home, and he's been hitting all of his milestones. The one that we're still having trouble with is finding things that are located right in front of us. So if any of y'all have husbands around the same age and you have anything that might help, please let me know. I will be reaching out to his pediatrician for advice as well.
0: So he's 444 months old.
1: What a growing boy. Can't find anything in front of him. He tried a magnifying glass.
0: And hey, it happens more often than not. You know? It's like, how many months am I, Jess? Do the math and get back
1: to me. That's a lot.

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1: Powered by TasteOfCountry.com and the free Taste of Country app. This is Taste of Country Nights with Evan Paul.